0: And the main news again, the US says Washington and Tehran have signed the deal to end the conflict and start further negotiations on Iran's nuclear program. Senior staff at the artificial intelligence company Anthropic are meeting with White House officials over a public dispute concerning their latest AI models. And British Prime Minister Keir Starmer has announced a ban on social media for under-16s in the country. That's Feature Story News, Nick Harper reporting.
1: Hey, look alive! Everything lights up, makes you want to shout. Talk about happiness, that's what

0: happy. Yeah.
1: 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So, stand by, studio.
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3: Indeed you can. Good afternoon, music groovers. How are we doing today?
4: I'm standing by.
3: Hello, Fred. What have you got for us?
4: Well, I've got your request and dedications. 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
3: How do they do that, Fred?
4: They get in touch at studio@malcam.co.uk.
3: And Frederick's here.
5: Yes, I'm joining you today with your lost themes, a bit of mayhem and some fun and frivolity.
3: Sounds great, Fred. Catch you later. Remember.
6: So let's have fun.
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3: In this hour, we'll be looking at the featured year 2001. Today's question time is all about blue in the title. This is the Pointer Sisters, and remember, I get so excited. Tonight.

0: That's the Pointer Sisters. Every time I hear that, you know, I just get so excited.
1: So do we. Well, I do. I don't know about my brother. We were dancing on that floor.
0: Yeah, it's not a sight to be seen. Good job there's not video in the cameras here, isn't it?
1: We would be in trouble. Not half.
0: And if you just joined us and you're new to the show, where have you been? Glad you've joined us. And these are the numbers you can get in touch with the show and have a little request like now.
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0: Mary says, could you play this great tune by Carole King, I Feel the Earth Move? Of course we can, Mary. Here it is.
5: I feel

That's Carole King, especially for Mary. I feel the earth move. Now it's time to look at the record of the

0: where I roam.
1: And, good listener, you want to play with us in our next bit?
2: Yes, they probably do. That's question time.
1: Well, they'll need their pen and paper handy.
2: And I never know if you're going to push the right button, Frederick, because you do play around.
1: Well, you'll have to wait and see. You will need your pen and paper handy after this. Yeah.

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1: Mal Wayne plays the best music on your favourite station. Have you got your pen and paper ready? It's question time at tea time. So play along and see how many right answers you can get.
2: Well, today's question time is all about blue in the title. All you got to do is, Fred...
3: Well, all you've got to do with your answers, if you're playing at home, send us an email and we will plot your progress with those answers.
2: Thanks, Fred. After we get to number 11, there is 11 today, we'll be giving you a recap of all 11, just in case you've missed any along the way. Then we'll give you the answers at tea time, so you haven't got long to wait. Then you'll better confer those answers with us then, making sure you get them all right.
1: Are you ready to win? Then let's begin.

0: Let's have a look at blue in the title. What have you got for us, Frederick?
1: Well, the first one we've got for you is Behind Blue Eyes. It's a song by the British rock band The Who.
0: It was written by the band's guitarist Peter Townsend, and it first appeared on their album Who Next?
1: So, the song is sung from the perspective of a character who feels misunderstood and mistreated.
0: Despite trying to stay strong,
1: Behind Blue Eyes has been covered by various artists and remains one of The Who's most popular and enduring song.
0: All you got to do for number one is tell us what year was this one released. Put it down, and here it is.

0: Time to look at number two. What have you got for us, Frederick?
1: Well, the next one with blue in the title is Blue Eyes Crying in the Rain.
0: It's a song written by songwriter Fred Rose and in 1945 and later recorded by Willie Nelson for his 1975 album.
1: The song became one of Nelson's signature songs and classic country music. Blue Eyes Crying in the Rain won the Country Music Association Song Award in 1975.
0: And it helped solidify Nelson's reputation as a leading figure in outlaw country music. The song has been covered by many artists over the years and continues to be a beloved favourite among the country music fans.
1: All you've got to do is tell us, good listener, for number two, what was the 1975 album the song appeared on?
0: And here it is, Blue Eyes Crying in the Rain.

0: land.
1: That's Willie Nelson. And Blue Eyes Crying in the Rain. We could just tell us, what was that 1975 album that this was on?
0: In the rain.
2: Well, now, I've brought you a nice drink.
1: Thank you very much, Fred. Is it a nice hot water and lemon? Because I fancy one of those today.
2: It is. You must have been a mind reader.
1: Well, I could have been, but not in this case.
2: Good, because now, good listener, it's time for this.
3: Here comes the answer. But you need to tell Fred the question.
2: Now, don't laugh, everyone, but the answer is duck.
1: Duck? What, you mean you?
2: Well, no, it's not me.
1: What, you mean Frederick?
2: Well, it's not me either, but what could the question be? Hi, Frederick, it's my game, this. Stop jumping in, will you? You're doing the other side.
1: Yes, I suppose you both are. Come on, steady on, boys. We don't want any aggravation here.
2: No, I'll keep to my own bit. Anyway, good listener, I will give you a clue.
1: When will you do that, Fred?
2: Well, during the 30-minute challenge, just before I'll put you on the right track about duck.
1: Ooh, we look forward to that.
2: We will.
1: Catch you in the mo.
2: Catch you then.

0: Time to look at number three with blue in the title. The number three is Don't Make My Brown Eyes Blue.
1: It's a song by Crystal Gayle. It was released in 1977 and became a massive hit.
0: Reaching number one on the Billboard Hot 100 chart, Don't Make My Brown Eyes Blue is considered one of Gayle's signature songs and classic in country and pop music.
1: The emotional lyrics and Gayle's beautiful voice contribute to the song's enduring popularity.
0: All you've got to do, good listener, is tell us what Grammy Award did the song win.
1: And here's number three, Don't It Make My Brown Eyes Blue,
0: by Crystal Gayle.

That's Crystal Gayle. Don't make me by Hang Eyes Blue. But what was the Grammy Award that she received for the song?

0: Time to look at number four. I guess that's what they call the blues.
1: Is a song by Elton John from his 1983 album.
0: The song features a catchy melody and heartfelt lyrics that explore the themes of love and longing.
1: It was a...
0: Go on, what was it?
1: It was a States and United Kingdom. I guess that's why they call it the blue. It's considered one of Elton John's signature piano playing and soulful vocals.
0: You didn't write this very well, did you?
1: No, I'm sorry, good listener. It didn't quite make sense.
0: Making a sound out track in his extensive discography, all you got to do is tell us what 1983 album did the song come from.
1: Put it on your sheet at number four, and here's Sir Elton.
0: I guess that's why they call it the blues. You'll have to write a bit clearer next time, Frederick.
1: Sorry about that.

0: What's going on with you two boys?
1: Well, normally I ask him for a hand, but this time he asked me for his.
0: Why is that, Frederick? What have you been doing?
1: Well, I was mucking about with your jingles again.
0: No!
1: Yes, and he knocked off the one for the jukebox.
0: No! Well, is it back now?
1: Yes, during the record I sorted it out, but we've got the jukebox for you, so that'll be good. I've put all the records in.
2: What do you mean you did? All you did was give me a hand lifting it. I did all the work.
1: Well, whatever.
2: You too?
0: Hey, what do you mean you two? I haven't said a word.
2: Well, I know. Anyway, Mel, you've got to get to the intro of 7 seconds for this song.
0: Okay, well, that sounds great. And will the jingle work, Frederick?
1: Well, I hope so. I've loaded it again and recoloured it.
0: Okay, well, it looks good. It must be time for this. Keep my fingers crossed.

0: The best music on your favourite station. Let's see which record is behind today's mystery number. And today, that number is...
1: Number 5!
2: Well, we've got 7 seconds, so let's start the jukebox going. Oh, I love it when it whirs round. I've got no idea what the song is, but we'll find out as it clicks into position. Oh, Frank Ifield, I remember you.
3: Well done.

0: Time for number five. How are you getting on with blue in the title?
1: Well, the next one, good listener, is Crystal Blue Persuasion.
0: It's a song by Tommy James and the Shondells. It was released in 1969.
1: The song was written by Tommy James, Mike Vowell and Eddie Gray.
0: Crystal Blue Persuasion was a hit for the band, reaching the top of the charts in several countries,
1: including the United States.
0: The song's unique sound, blending rock and pop and psychedelic elements, made it a sound-out track of the late 1960s.
1: Its catchy melody and memorable lyrics have contributed to its enduring popularity and remains a classic tune in the music world.
0: All you've got to do, good listener, is tell us what was Tommy James' real name. Put it down at number five and let's have a look at the Crystal Blue Persuasion.

0: Yeah, Frederick, how can you see out of your glasses?
1: Well, I can't, can I? They need cleaning.
0: Give them to me here a minute. She's a good listener. Well, I'll give Frederick's eyes a clean. God, look, they're so filthy. Hang on, let me get this over your headphones. Oh, there you go. How's that?
1: Oh, that's a lot better, thank you.
0: Great.
1: So, we're getting up to number 6. Blue Velvet is one of the most famously associated songs with Bobby Vinton.
0: Who recorded it in 1963? Bobby Vinton's version of Blue Velvet became a major hit, reaching number 1 on the Billboard Hot 100 charts in the United States.
1: The song's romantic lyrics and Vinton's smooth vocals helped solidify its status as a classic in pop music.
0: Blue Velvet has been covered by numerous artists over the years and has been featured in various films and TV shows, contributing to its enduring popularity.
1: All you've got to do, good listener, is tell us for number 6, who originally recorded the song in 1951.
0: But here's Bobby Vinton to sing all about Blue Velvet.
1: Thanks for doing my glasses, Mel. I can read everything perfectly now.
0: Good.

0: time to look at number 7.
1: Yes, if you've been looking at social media, you would have seen us singing along with the group this morning.
0: Yes, we were having a bit of fun with that, so that takes us nicely into the song with Blue in the title.
1: It's called Mr. Blue Sky. It's a song by the British rock band The Electric Light Orchestra, abbreviated as ELO.
0: It was written and produced by the band member Jeff Lynne. The song was released on ELO's 1977 album, Out of the Blue.
1: Mr. Blue Sky is known for its upbeat and catchy melody, as well as its optimistic lyrics to celebrate sunny days and good times.
0: The song became one of ELO's biggest hits, reaching high positions on the music charts around the world.
1: Mr. Blue Sky is considered a classic rock anthem and is often featured in the movies, TV shows and commercials
0: for its joyful and uplifting vibe.
1: All you've got to do for number 7 is name all 3 of the band members.
0: Put it down your sheet, number 7. Let's have a little bit of joy now with a great sound from ELO, Mr. Blue Sky.

All we've got to do for this one is name all three band members of ELO. That takes care of number 7. All it remains me to do is turn the side over.

0: Thanks, Jeff, for sending us that little cryptic message there on the record. We can squeeze one more in this hour. It's number 8.
1: Yes, it with blue in the title is Blue Suede Shoes.
0: It's a rock and roll song recorded by Elvis Presley in 1956.
1: Elvis Presley's cover version also became a very popular song.
0: Elvis Presley's rendition of Blue Suede Shoes was included on his self-titled debut album, Elvis Presley, released in 1956. The song and the lyrics warn against stepping on a singer's blue suede shoes
1: and becoming a symbol of rock and roll rebellion and individualism.
0: Elvis Presley's energetic performance of the same song helped solidify his status as a rock and roll icon
1: and remains a classic in his repertoire.
0: All you got to do is tell us who wrote and recorded the song and put it down on your sheet at number 8. But here's the king.
2: Well, it's a one.

That's the King. Blue Suede Shoes. But all you've got to tell us is who wrote it and recorded another version of it.

0: Eicher Story News in Washington, I'm Nick Harper. The US says Washington and Tehran have signed a deal to end the conflict and start further negotiations on Iran's nuclear program. The two sides will take part in a signing ceremony scheduled for Friday in Geneva. But US Vice President J.D. Vance says there are still a lot of very important details to be worked out with Iran. The full text of the agreement has not yet been released, but President Donald Trump says the Strait of Hormuz should be fully reopened by Friday. Earlier, Vice President Vance told CNBC this deal is a win for the American people.
1: Even if we just stopped here, what would be true? Their military is destroyed, the Straits of Hormuz are open, their nuclear program has been destroyed, and we have incredible economic leverage over them that we didn't have a year and a half ago. So we've got a lot of leverage here, but we also have the president saying to them, we're extending an open hand.
0: The artificial intelligence company Anthropic are set to meet with White House officials over a public dispute concerning the company's latest AI models. FSN's Mitch McCann reports from New York.
2: On Friday, Anthropic received an export control directive, forcing the company to suspend access to its latest AI models, which are named Fable 5 and Mythos. The order directed that access be stopped by any foreign national, whether inside or outside the United States. But given the difficulties in turning the models off for those people only, Anthropic disabled access for everyone. It's reported the government made the directive because of a national security threat. Anthropic has said that it believes the government is concerned about a potential narrow, non-universal jailbreak, where a user could bypass a cybersecurity guardrail and ask Fable 5 to read a specific codebase and fix any software flaws, as reported by CNBC. Anthropic has characterized the situation as a misunderstanding. Mitch McCann, New York.
0: British Prime Minister Keir Starmer has announced a ban on social media for under-16s. Critics, including YouTube, have warned the blanket bans could push young people towards less safe, unregulated services, while child safety organisations say the current age-checking systems remain far more reliable. Technology reporter Will Guyatt in London says parents will also need to change their behaviour.
3: It's going to be very interesting to see what the government is going to do for younger people, because let's not forget that many of these kids that have got accounts have been encouraged by parents and said it's okay to fake their age in order to get on them. And that's part of the problem here. It's not just the tech companies. They're going to have to do something here. You know, parents are going to have to take their part in this ban too.
0: Voters in Switzerland have rejected a plan to cap the country's population at 10 million people. The proposal was put forward by the far-right Swiss People's Party, who argued the move would ease housing, transportation and environmental concerns. From bureaus worldwide, this is FSN.
4: With FSN Spotlight, I'm Simon Marks, with more today on the action by the Royal Navy seizing a Russian vessel that is part of Vladimir Putin's shadow fleet, moving sanctioned oil around the world. There are more than 700 vessels in that fleet, and the British Prime Minister Sir Keir Starmer has promised action against them as increasing numbers have sailed in UK waters.
5: I think the real question here is, why didn't they do it earlier? There really should be more aggressive action.
4: Stephanie Baker is with Bloomberg News and author of Punishing Putin, Inside the Global Economic War to Bring Down Russia.
5: This is the first time since, as you mentioned, in March, Keir Starmer outlined that they had discovered that they had a legal basis to actually board and detain ships in violation of sanctions law. We expected some action. I think there had been some speculation that there was a Russian frigate protecting some of the vessels going through the English Channel. But I have long argued that this is a real environmental risk, that a lot of these shadow fleet vessels are traveling through the English Channel with very dodgy insurance. We don't know if there were to be some accident or spill, if there would be insurance backing that up, or if that would be the UK taxpayer on the hook for it.
4: The seized vessel, the Smeartos, will now be held off the coast of southwest England as investigations continue. Moscow says the action is illegal and borders on piracy. With FSN Spotlight, I'm Simon Marks.
0: And the main news again. The US says Washington and Tehran have signed the deal to end the conflict and start further negotiations on Iran's nuclear program. Senior staff at the artificial intelligence company Anthropic are meeting with White House officials over a public dispute concerning their latest AI models. And British Prime Minister Keir Starmer has announced a ban on social media for under-16s in the country. That's Feature Story News, Nick Harper reporting.

0: a Shaggy and it wasn't me. Who was it? If you want to get in touch with the programme, these are the second way you can get in touch.
1: To get in touch right now with Mel, it's studio@melcan.co.uk. It's the 2 o'clock request on your favourite station with Mel Wayne.
0: Bob says he remembers the old trade unions were so powerful and they used to have, there was a song about it. And the song he wants me to play is by the Straubs. What's the song called? Well, it's called Part of the Union. Listen to the song and maybe you can relate to it.

0: We're looking at songs with blue in the title. We're up to number 9 now, but don't worry if you've missed any. We'll do a recap when we get past number 11.
1: So, number 9 for you, good listener, is Blue Bayou by Roy Orbison. It was recorded in 1963, and it was a single that later year came on the album Blue Bayou.
0: It became one of Orbison's signature songs and fans' favourite. The song features Orbison's distinctive vocals and heartfelt delivery,
1: capturing the longing and nostalgia expressed in the lyrics.
0: Blue Bayou was a commercial success, reaching a high position in the music charts in the United States and around the world.
1: The song has been covered by various artists and remains a timeless classic in the realm of popular music.
0: All you got to do, good listener, for number 9 is name the two writers of the song. And here's Blue Bayou.

0: time to look at number 10. Pretty Blue Eyes is a song by Craig Douglas,
1: a British pop singer who was popular in the late 1950s and early 1960s.
0: The song was released in 1960 and became one of Craig Douglas's biggest hits.
1: Pretty Blue Eyes features a romantic lyrics and catchy melody that it resonates with audiences at the time.
0: The song's success helped solidify Craig Douglas's reputation as a talented vocalist in the pop music scene.
1: Pretty Blue Eyes remains a nostalgic favourite for fans of classic pop music from that era.
0: All you got to do is tell us, what is Craig Douglas's full name? Put it on your sheet, and here he is to sing Pretty Blue Eyes.

0: Only one more to go, last but not least.
1: And of course, good listener, all the scores will be in shortly, and those that were playing at home and sent the answers will give you a progress.
0: Thanks, Frederick.
1: That was me, Fred. Have you forgotten me already?
0: Well, you know what it's like, Frederick.
2: Why do you keep calling him Frederick?
0: Because I'm used to talking to you. Anyway, get to number 11 then, Frederick.
2: Okay, Song Sung Blue is a song written and performed by Neil Diamond.
0: It was released as a single from the album Moods. The song features a catchy melody and reflected lyrics that explore the themes of love and melancholy.
2: Song Sung Blue became a major hit, reaching the top of the charts in the United States and several other countries.
0: The song title is a play on the colour blue and the act of singing.
2: It has been interpreted as a reflection on the emotional powers of music.
0: Neil Diamond's soulful vocals and heartfelt delivery contributed to the song's enduring popularity and made it a classic in his discography.
2: So, good listener, for the final one, you've just got to tell us what year was this single released.
0: And here's Song Sung Blue, good old Neil.
3: She was mourning

0: The judges' scores are in.
1: So, good listener, Derek, David, Brian, Graham, Frederick.
2: Not me, was it?
1: No, of course it wasn't. It was someone called Frederick.
2: Okay.
1: Lawrence, Lana, and Libby all got 11.
3: And who got one or maybe a couple wrong?
1: Those were as follows. Archie, Albert, Terence, Stephen, Mark, Liz, Larry, and Lana.
3: Well, it was particularly difficult, was it?
2: Well, I don't think it was difficult, but I may have had a bit of a struggle.
3: Oh.
2: Anyway, we'd better do a recap, see if we can get a few more people in.
3: Number one, Behind Blue Eyes. What year was that one? Number two,
2: Blue Eyes Crying in the Rain. What was the album that that came from?
3: Number three, Don't You Make My Brown Eyes Blue, Crystal Gayle. What was the Grammy Award that she won? Number four, I guess that's what they call the blues.
2: What was the album that was from?
3: Number five, Crystal Blue Persuasion. What is Tommy James's real name? Number six, Blue Velvet. Who originally recorded the song? 1951. Number seven, Mr. Blue Sky. By the rock band Electric Light Orchestra. Oh, you got to do good, listener. His name... All three band members. Number eight, Blue Suede Shoes. Who wrote and recorded the song? Number nine,
2: Blue Bayou. Who were the two writers who wrote the song?
3: Number 10, Pretty Blue Eyes. What is Carl Craig Douglas's full name? Last but not least, number 11. The song by Neil Diamond, Song Sung Blue. What year did that one come out? Stand by for the featured year. Coming up next. In this year,
4: 2001,
3: a series of anthrax attacks spread fear amongst the American public, and the several people are infected by handling infected letters.
2: And the United States invades Afghanistan with some participation from the UK, making the beginning of the US War on Terrorism campaign.
3: Seeking to oust out the Taliban and find Al-Qaeda mastermind Osama bin Laden.
2: Don't you mean Osama bin Laden?
3: Yes, that's the one.
2: Anyway, in this year...
4: 2001!
3: S Club 7 was singing Never Had a Dream Come True.

0: And in this year, 2001, the Scottish court in the Netherlands convicts a Libyan and acquits another for their part in the bombing of Pan Am Flight 103, which crashed in Lockerbie, Scotland.
1: IRA dismantles its weapons arsenal after years of fighting.
0: And in this year, it becomes known as the Summer of the Shark after a number of shark attacks and facilities. And in this year as well, 2001, Dido is singing all about thank you.

0: And that brings this feature year to a close. But we'll bring you another year next time.
1: Let's find out from Fred what the answer was to that question he gave us. Well, he'll give us a clue, at least.

0: got the question yet in Fred's quiz.
1: So the answer, I told you, was duck. And so many have written in via email at studio@malkane.co.uk, and they've been saying it's us.
2: Have they? What have they been saying then?
1: Well, they've just been saying the duck question is all about Fred and Frederick.
2: No, it isn't, I'm sure.
1: No, it isn't. But it is to do with birds, so that may be part of the answer to the question, but do you know what it is?
2: We'll find out, and it must be time for this.
0: Join in with Mal Wayne on the 30-Minute Challenge, right here on your favourite radio station. And see how many you get right.
1: This is the part, good listener, where we've got loads of clues for you to work out what the next record's going to play. And we challenge Mal to a duel.
2: What do you mean?
1: Well, we take him out at dawn with a couple of pistols, and that'll be the end of him. We'll do away with him, and we'll run the show.
2: No, you won't.
1: No, we won't. But what we will do is this. We need your help.
2: Why?
1: Well, if you don't get the featured year and we win...
2: And how do I not get the featured year?
1: Well, if you don't get 2001 record appearing in the signature when the lady tells you what the record is for the year, then you lose.
2: And if I lose, what do I get?
1: Well, you'll hear this.
2: And if I win and do get 2001 played somewhere in these records that you've put together, what do you hear then?
1: Well, you'll hear this.
3: And now is a tune for you and me. Why not cram it in your log hole, this melody?
1: So if you don't win, and we do, we want a recommendation, a film, for our good girlfriends.
2: What do you mean, girlfriends? Who's coming round then?
1: Well, on Saturday, tell them, Frederick. Well, Daisy's coming for number one to look after me, and Barbara's coming to look after me.
2: We haven't really spoke about Barbara, have we?
1: No, we haven't. Anyway, I digress. So what movie might you think about?
2: Well, I'll tell you, if I lose, the movie that we'll arrange for you...
1: Yeah, go on. Sounds exciting. What is it?
2: It's Titanic.
1: Titanic? Why would it be the Titanic?
2: Because it's all about water.
1: Oh, very clever, Mal. Very clever.
2: And what about me, then?
1: What about you?
2: Well, if I win, what will I do for you?
1: Well, you have to tell us, because we don't know. We're not mind readers. We don't understand what it might be.
2: Well, I'll tell you what it is. If I win, then I need you. I'm getting a new bathroom cabinet.
1: Are you?
2: And I need you two to help me.
1: You know what happened last time Frederick helped?
2: Why, what happened?
1: I got all glue on my fingers and I stuck to the floor.
2: Did you? I never knew that.
1: No, I didn't let you know, but I actually helped him out of it.
2: Oh, okay. Anyway, so there you are.
1: And good listener, what we're going to do for you is we're going to juggle up the cards so we can get the first question for you.
2: Go on then, Fred. Do your worst.
1: So a couple are doing ballroom dancing at the dance school.
2: Oh, okay.
1: And they both agree, as they get near each other doing ballroom dancing...
2: Yes.
1: ...they get closer.
2: Well, of course they would do, because it's quite a close dance.
1: Well, they say that the closer I get to you, being the man to the girl...
2: Yes.
1: ...makes me get

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The closer I get to you, especially for that dancers, who said, when we dance close together, we get all the moves right.

0: Well, we're watching out for you now. You didn't get the feature gear on that one.
1: I certainly didn't. What's the next one for us, boys?
0: Well, a mind reader tells the audience that he can't stop the feeling.
1: Hey?
0: Well, he can't stop this feeling seeing a woman with a diamond in her

0: pocket.
1: Who keeps a diamond in their pocket?
0: Well, it's a diamond ring. She obviously took it off.
1: Was she married?
0: Yes. Anyway, she took the ring off and she's sitting in the audience with someone that's not her husband.
1: Oh, no. So what happened?
0: The mind reader calls her out and he says, "Dear lady, I can see that you've got a ring in your pocket, a diamond."
1: So what happened?
0: He made her stand up, and when she did, she showed in her pocket she had a diamond ring. Very embarrassing.
1: It would be. What is the song we're talking about? And will I get to the featured year?

0: Justin Timberlake. Can't Stop the Feeling. Especially for that Maya reader. Find that naughty girl out. Got a wedding ring in her pocket. Still no one would notice how wrong she was.
1: Break it down.
2: Okay, Mel, let's have a look at this one. A public speaker was asked, how do you make people believe what you say?
0: So what do these say then? I mean, that's quite a hard job, isn't it? These public speakers, they're very convincing.
2: Well, he said, to make yourself convincing, you must express yourself properly, and that way people will believe you.
0: So what song is he talking about? Will I get to the featured year or not? We'll find out. And can you get the clue that we've just told you?
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0: next one. A girl tells her friend about the boy that she's going out with.
1: What does she say to the friends about the boy?
0: Well, she tells him that he's a very shy boy.
1: Oh, is that a good thing?
0: Well, no. She's not very happy about it because, you know, he doesn't know much.
1: Oh, that's terrible.
0: It certainly is. What is the song we're talking about? Will I get to the featured year?
1: Of 2001 or not?
0: We'll find out.
2: This is your favourite station with

That's the Pointer Sisters. And he's so shy. Especially for the girl telling her friends. She could do with a boyfriend that's not so shy. A bit more forward.

0: From Feature Story News in Washington, I'm Nick Harper. The US says Washington and Tehran have signed a deal to end the conflict and start further negotiations on Iran's nuclear program. The two sides will take part in a signing ceremony scheduled for Friday in Geneva. But US Vice President J.D. Vance says there are still a lot of very important details to be worked out with Iran. The full text of the agreement has not yet been released, but President Donald Trump says the Strait of Hormuz should be fully reopened by Friday. Earlier, Vice President Vance told CNBC this deal is a win for the American people.
1: Even if we just stopped here, what would be true? Their military is destroyed, the Straits of Hormuz are open, their nuclear program has been destroyed, and we have incredible economic leverage over them that we didn't have a year and a half ago. So we've got a lot of leverage here, but we also have the president saying to them, we're extending an open hand.
0: The artificial intelligence company Anthropic are set to meet with White House officials over a public dispute concerning the company's latest AI models. FSN's Mitch McCann reports from New York.
2: On Friday, Anthropic received an export control directive, forcing the company to suspend access to its latest AI models, which are named Fable 5 and Mythos. The order directed that access be stopped by any foreign national, whether inside or outside the United States. But given the difficulties in turning the models off for those people only, Anthropic disabled access for everyone. It's reported the government made the directive because of a national security threat. Anthropic has said that it believes the government is concerned about a potential narrow, non-universal jailbreak, where a user could bypass a cybersecurity guardrail and ask Fable 5 to read a specific codebase and fix any software flaws, as reported by CNBC. Anthropic has characterized the situation as a misunderstanding. Mitch McCann, New York.
0: British Prime Minister Keir Starmer has announced a ban on social media for under-16s. Critics, including YouTube, have warned the blanket bans could push young people towards less safe, unregulated services, while child safety organisations say the current age-checking systems remain far more reliable. Technology reporter Will Guyatt in London says parents will also need to change their behaviour.
3: It's going to be very interesting to see what the government is going to do for younger people, because let's not forget that many of these kids that have got accounts have been encouraged by parents and said it's okay to fake their age in order to get on them. And that's part of the problem here. It's not just the tech companies. They're going to have to do something here. You know, parents are going to have to take their part in this ban too.
0: Voters in Switzerland have rejected a plan to cap the country's population at 10 million people. The proposal was put forward by the far-right Swiss People's Party, who argued the move would ease housing, transportation and environmental concerns. From bureaus worldwide, this is FSN.
4: With FSN Spotlight, I'm Simon Marks. With more today on the action by the Royal Navy seizing a Russian vessel that is part of Vladimir Putin's shadow fleet, moving sanctioned oil around the world. There are more than 700 vessels in that fleet, and the British Prime Minister Sir Keir Starmer has promised action against them as increasing numbers have sailed in UK waters.
5: I think the real question here is why didn't they do it earlier? There really should be more aggressive action.
4: Stephanie Baker is with Bloomberg News and author of Punishing Putin, Inside the Global Economic War to Bring Down Russia.
5: This is the first time since, as you mentioned, in March, Keir Starmer outlined that they had discovered that they had a legal basis to actually board and detain ships in violation of sanctions law. We expected some action. I think there had been some speculation that there was a Russian frigate protecting some of the vessels going through the English Channel. But I have long argued that this is a real environmental risk, that a lot of these shadow fleet vessels are traveling through the English Channel with very dodgy insurance. We don't know if there were to be some accident or spill, if there would be insurance backing that up, or if that would be the UK taxpayer on the hook for it.
4: The seized vessel, the Smeartos, will now be held off the coast of southwest England as investigations continue. Moscow says the action is illegal and borders on piracy. With FSN Spotlight, I'm Simon Marks.
0: And the main news again. The US says Washington and Tehran have signed the deal to end the conflict and start further negotiations on Iran's nuclear program. Senior staff at the artificial intelligence company Anthropic are meeting with White House officials over a public dispute concerning their latest AI models. And British Prime Minister Keir Starmer has announced a ban on social media for under-16s in the country. That's Feature Story News. Nick Harper reporting.
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0: Sophia's Baxter and crying at a discotheque, especially for the girl that was crying for her boyfriend, ex. 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
0: Rachel and Todd said they were off to a disco on Saturday night, and they said that this record is a great record to remind them of it. Well, what are they talking about? Well, they're talking about Barry Blue. What one is it? Well, it's Dancing on a Saturday Night, of course. Hope you have a good time. Remember, no crying on the disco floor.

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3: Today is Sir James Paul McCartney, CHMBE, born 18th of June 1942.
4: He's an English singer, songwriter, and musician who gained worldwide fame with the Beatles,
3: for whom he played bass guitar and shared primary songwriting and lead vocal duties with his best pal,
4: John Lennon, one of the most successful composers and performers of all time.
3: McCartney is known for his melodic approach to bass playing, versatility, and a wide tenor vocal range.
4: And a musical
3: Leave that one, definitely.
4: Exploring genres ranging from pre-rock, rock and roll, pop, to classic ballads and electronica.
3: His songwriting partnership with Lennon is the most successful in modern music history. First one we got for you is this one, Just Another Day. Every day.

0: And Just Another Day. Well, after the Beatles disbanded, he debuted as a solo artist with a 1970 album, McCartney, and went on to form a band, Wings, with his then wife, Linda.
1: And Denny Lane. Under McCartney's leadership, Wings became one of the most successful bands of the 1970s.
0: He wrote or co-wrote their US and UK number one hits, such as My Love, Band on the Run, Listen to What the Man Said, which is this one.

0: That's Paul McCartney, and listening to What the Man Said. Well, he collaborated with Stevie Wonder with a song called Ebony and Ivory, and with Michael Jackson, the song was Say, Say, Say. Beyond music,
1: he has been involved in projects to promote international charities relating to animal rights, seal hunting and landmines, vegetarianism and poverty and music education.
0: McCartney has written and co-written a record 32 songs that have topped the Billboard Hot 100 charts, and as 2009 he has had sales of 25 million RIAA certificate units in the US.
1: His honours included two inductions into the Rock and Roll Hall of Fame as a member of the Beatles in 1988 and as a solo artist in 1999.
0: An Academy Award and a Primetime Emmy Award, 18 Grammy Awards, an appointment as the member of the Order of the British Empire in 1965.
1: And was appointed Knight's Bachelor in 1997. For services to music.
0: As of 2024, he is one of the wealthiest musicians in the world with an estimated fortune of £1 billion, not even dollars. Well, we'll put him away now. Bring us another one next time.
2: Your 3 o'clock thrill.
0: This is the part, good listener, where Fred will actually wake up Donald, but we give you a tea break.
1: Yes, you get to have three great records to put your feet up, and Mal will even give you the answers to question time.
0: Because that's the sort of guy I am, so we'll have all that for you. All we've got to do, you can put the kettle on indoors for yourself, and remember, you can keep your feet up until the last record is played.
1: But we have to wake Donald up, more like I do. So here goes, Donald, Donald, wakey, wakey.
0: He's not moving, is he? You haven't killed him, have you?
1: Donald, Donald, it's time to get up.
3: Would you like a cup of...
0: Oh, he made me jump.
4: He's ready.

0: a pleasant drink. Tea so hot and tea so comforting, that's why I vote tea.
1: Tea lovers everywhere, why not have one now?
2: I will explain to you. Lovely. Sugar, oh, 2 lumps, please. Oh, divine. Thanks.
3: And now, here are the answers on your favourite station.
4: How did you get on with Blue in the Title? The first one was Beyond Blue Eyes. That came out in 1971. Number two, Blue Eyes Crying in the Rain. That was Red-Headed Stranger was the album.
5: Number three, Don't It Make Your Brown Eyes Blue. She got the Best Female Country Vocal Performance Grammy.
4: I guess that's what they call the blues. Number four came from the album
5: Too Low for Zero.
4: Crystal Blue Persuasion by Tommy James. His real name is Thomas Gregory Jackson. Number six for you, Blue Velvet. Well, that was originally done by Tony Bennett. Number seven, my Mr. Blue Sky. The three band members are
5: Jeff Lynne,
4: Bev Bevan,
5: and Richard Tandy.
4: Number eight, Blue Suede Shoes, was originally done by Carl Perkins.
5: Number nine, Blue Bayo, was written by Roy Orbison and Joe Melson. Number 10, Pretty Blue Eyes, Craig Douglas, his real name is Terrace Perkins.
4: And number 11, Song Sung Blue, came out in 1972. Three great records for you. What are they, Fred?
5: Well, the first one is Nobody Does It Better, Carly Simon, from that well-known James Bond film, I Rule the World, Take That, and Old Town by The Corrs.
4: So we've got three great records to put your feet up with. Don't take your feet down until the last one is finished. That'll give you a definite good tea break. In the option to have your feet up, you get to have an afternoon delight with us, all on us here.

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0: We're going to look at the classic artist, which is Kirsty MacColl, after this.
3: Este es la estación número una in London, England. 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
3: Olé!
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0: And today it is Kirsty Ann MacColl, born 10th of October 1959 to the 18th of December 2000.
5: Was an English singer and songwriter. Daughter of a folk singer, Ewan MacColl.
0: She recorded several pop hits in the 1980s and 1990s, including this one, There's a Girl That Works Down the Chip Shop and He Swears His Name is Elvis.

Kirsty McCall. There's a guy that swears he's in a chip shop and thinks he's Elvis. She had a couple of cover version songs, one of Billy Bragg's New England and the other, The King's Days. Her first single, They Don't Know, had chart success a few years later when covered by Tracy Ullman. And here's Days.

0: Kirsty McCall and Days, originally done by the Kinks. McCall also sang on a number of recordings produced by her then husband, Steve Lillywhite.
1: Most notably, Fairy Tale in New York by the Pogues.
0: Her death, which was tragically in 2000, led to the Justice for Kirsty campaign. We'll put her away now. Bring us another one next time.
2: Sweet dreams, dear.
0: And let's find out from Fred what the answer is to the question. And maybe you got the question after this.

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0: It's lovely. There's all the latest hits and so much more. Why don't you tune your brain to Wireless Waves?
2: The station that's as beautiful as you are.
1: Have you got the question yet in Fred's quiz?
3: Well, the answer I told you was duck. So how did you get on? And I know a lot of people were calling us Fred and Frederick and saying it's us, but it wasn't. But

0: How did you get on?
1: Here's Fred with the question. Did you get it right?
0: A pinto is what type of bird?
2: Well, it's not Fred or Frederick. Well, it might be, but no, it is...
0: A duck, of course.
2: Great. We better look at the weather, because it's getting dark out there, a bit earlier than it should. So let's find out from Fred what's going on with the weather round near you.
3: What's the latest from the weather? Reporting out for you, what's it gonna do?
1: Let's go over to Fred now for the weather.
0: So tonight, heavy rain clears southwestern parts for time before returning in south later, which could turn thundery, cloudy elsewhere, but becoming clearer in the southeast, and the northwest will be mild.
2: Sounds good to me. And what have you got for us, Frederick?
4: Well, I can tell you about our lost theme.
2: Yes, who's it for?
4: Well, it's for Bernie, and Bernie said when this little, it's a little...
2: And what is it exactly?
4: Well, I can tell you the clue. It's actually a game show.
2: Okay, so what was Bernie saying?
4: Well, Bernie said that when he was a younger man...
2: Yes.
4: And this game show came out, they kept saying to him, Bernie, where's your boat?
2: What is the theme tune we're talking about? And do you know the show? We'll find out after this.
1: From a TV show gone by, it's Nan and Fred's lost theme. And what is it?
4: Today is The Golden Shot. It's a British television game show produced by ATV for ITV between...
2: the 1st of July 1967 and the 13th of April 1975.
0: Based on the German TV show, The Golden Shoop, it's most commonly associated with host Bob Monkhouse.
2: But there have been other presenters also fronting this show.
0: Hostess Anne Aston was on hand to read out the scores achieved by the contestants.
2: And each month, Maid of the Month, usually a glamour model of the era, would demonstrate the prizes and announce the contestants.
0: When Bob Monkhouse returned to present the show in 1974, he was joined by co-host Anne Aston, Wee Wee Wong, who had recently been seen in The Man with the Golden Gun.
2: And who was an ex-member of the Young Generation and Second Generation Dance Troupes.
0: This was one of the earliest regular appearances by the Eastern Asian woman on British television.
2: The showcase was broadcast live and used a crossbow to attack the TV camera and shoot a bolt in the target using the camera as a crossbow. The person who loaded the crossbow was referred to by the nickname Bernie, and it was Heinz in the early episodes, giving rise to the catchphrase Bernie the Bolt. So, are you ready for this one, Bernie? Get your bolt ready, and here it is.
5: Up a bit, left a bit, right a bit.

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1: Today, much more stuff going on.
2: And you too can have a lost theme, but all you need to do is drop us a line at studio@mailcan.co.uk with your theme and we'll bring it to life.
3: We will. What's been going on, boys?
2: Well, when we got home last night with Penny...
3: Yes, what was happening?
2: Well, after her legs swelled up like balloons...
3: Why, what's happening?
2: They don't know. They've been checking up on her to find out what's going on.
3: Well, what's going on exactly?
2: Well, as far as we can see it, something's going on with her legs and she's holding fluid.
3: Oh, she's not going to get like a balloon, is she?
2: Well, she looked a bit like one yesterday. And you know what? When we let her go to sleep...
3: Oh, was she tired?
2: Yes. And she said, wake me up in about an hour.
3: So did you wake her up? And of course you got dinner ready and all that ready? Or did she do it?
2: No. What happened? We knew she was fast asleep. We could hear her snoring.
3: Snoring?
2: Yes, like drains.
3: Cool, that's terrible. So what happened?
2: Well, we had to make our own supper.
3: No.
2: Anyway, could you put this paper up for me?
3: Okay, let me just do it for you. There you go. I'm getting that organised. There you are. Is that all right? Is that better? Can you read that?
2: Yes. So, after that fiasco, we're not going to let her go to sleep again.
3: What are you going to do?
2: Well, we're going to put a lock on her bedroom door, and then I'll tell her that if she carries on, I'll fry her down the stairs.
3: Don't start that again. Have you shipped off?
2: Yes, to Uncle Douglas. You better watch out, Frederick.
3: Well, indeed. What have you got for us today? Hey then.
2: Well, I've got this.
4: Did you know this?
2: The bright orange colour of a carrot tells you they are an excellent source of vitamin A, which is important.
3: Why is it important?
2: Well, it's important for good eyesight, especially at night, which will help fight infection and keep your skin and hair healthy.
3: All from having a carrot.
2: Yes. What do you think ancient Chinese believed?
3: What will they believe is that? Give us a bit more of a clue.
2: Well, when they were swinging their arms.
3: What, so they were swinging their arms?
2: Yes, up and down, round and round, all over the place. They believed it would help them do what?
3: I don't know. Help them keep awake?
2: No.
3: Help them fall asleep?
2: No.
3: Oh, go on, now give in. What is it?
2: Help them cure a headache.
3: What, by waving their arms? Is that what they thought?
2: Yeah, there was no truth in it, but that's what they thought. There is a species of clam that can grow how many feet long, do you think?
3: Do you know, Fred?
2: No, I don't, so I'm going to go 2 feet.
3: Well, I'm going to go 3 feet because you went 2.
2: None of you are right, it's even more.
3: Go on, who should have a go next?
2: Well, I'll have a go and say 4.
3: Well, go on, is that right?
2: Yes, you got it right. But now you can tell us how many pounds do you think they weighed?
3: Oh, well, if they're 4 feet long, they must be really heavy. So I'm going to go probably 499 pounds.
2: Okay, I'll go 500. Well, Fred, you've won this.
3: Oh, it looks like I'm on a stitch-up.
2: Scientists believe what about kissing that may be a way of exchanging body fluids, such as sebum?
3: What is sebum?
2: Well, it's not rude. It's nothing to do with a C in your bottom.
3: Right.
2: It might be, but what sebum is oily, wavy substances.
3: So what you're saying is when people kiss each other, there is some reason and something happening that is either helpful to them or very good.
2: Exactly. What is it?
3: Don't know. I'll give in.
2: Well, you were so close. It helps form a relationship with parents and lovers, just as it does for us birds.
3: Ooh.
2: And what percentage of the video game market is for adults, do you think?
3: Oh, I'm thinking probably 52%, something like that.
2: I don't know the answer, so I'm going to go 53%. Well, Mel, go for the last one, see if you can get it.
3: Well, he said 52. I said 52, he said 53. Go for 56.
2: Exactly. You got one right. Well done, Mel.
3: Anyway, I'm going to let you go now.
2: Ooh, okay. I'm going to go now, everyone. I'll catch you on the way out, Mel, and everybody else. Bye.
3: And what about you, Frederick?
2: I'm going as well, so I'll catch you on the way out, too.
3: Well, I'm going to say goodbye to both of them.
1: Well, that's about it, Stuff fans. We'll have more for you at another time. Thank you.
0: Bye-bye.
1: Hey, what? Now, back to the records.
3: Looking on the clock on the wall, it tells us it's just in time for the best disco in town. Let's find out what great records they got for us today.
5: Ladies and gentlemen, more disco radio action.
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0: Tune it in and rip the knob off.
1: Features story news in Washington, I'm Nick Harper. The US says Washington and Tehran have signed a deal to end the conflict and start further negotiations on Iran's nuclear program. The two sides will take part in a signing ceremony scheduled for Friday in Geneva. But US Vice President J.D. Vance says there are still a lot of very important details to be worked out with Iran. The full text of the agreement has not yet been released, but President Donald Trump says the Strait of Hormuz should be fully reopened by Friday. Earlier, Vice President Vance told CNBC this deal is a win for the American people.
2: Even if we just stopped here, what would be true? Their military is destroyed, the Straits of Hormuz are open, their nuclear program has been destroyed, and we have incredible economic leverage over them that we didn't have a year and a half ago. So we've got a lot of leverage here, but we also have the president saying to them, we're extending an open hand.
1: The artificial intelligence company Anthropic are set to meet with White House officials over a public dispute concerning the company's latest AI models. FSN's Mitch McCann reports from New York.
3: On Friday, Anthropic received an export control directive, forcing the company to suspend access to its latest AI models, which are named Fable 5 and Mythos. The order directed that access be stopped by any foreign national, whether inside or outside the United States. But given the difficulties in turning the models off for those people only, Anthropic disabled access for everyone. It's reported the government made the directive because of a national security threat. Anthropic has said that it believes the government is concerned about a potential narrow, non-universal jailbreak, where a user could bypass a cybersecurity guardrail and ask Fable 5 to read a specific codebase and fix any software flaws, as reported by CNBC. Anthropic has characterized the situation as a misunderstanding. Mitch McCann, New York.
1: British Prime Minister Keir Starmer has announced a ban on social media for under-16s. Critics, including YouTube, have warned the blanket bans could push young people towards less safe, unregulated services, while child safety organisations say the current age-checking systems remain far more reliable. Technology reporter Will Guyatt in London says parents will also need to change their behaviour.
4: It's going to be very interesting to see what the government is going to do for younger people, because let's not forget that many of these kids that have got accounts have been encouraged by parents and said it's okay to fake their age in order to get on them. And that's part of the problem here. It's not just the tech companies. They're going to have to do something here. You know, parents are going to have to take their part in this ban too.
1: Voters in Switzerland have rejected a plan to cap the country's population at 10 million people. The proposal was put forward by the far-right Swiss People's Party, who argued the move would ease housing, transportation and environmental concerns. From bureaus worldwide, this is FSN.
5: With FSN Spotlight, I'm Simon Marks. With more today on the action by the Royal Navy seizing a Russian vessel that is part of Vladimir Putin's shadow fleet, moving sanctioned oil around the world. There are more than 700 vessels in that fleet, and the British Prime Minister Sir Keir Starmer has promised action against them as increasing numbers have sailed in UK waters.
6: I think the real question here is why didn't they do it earlier? There really should be more aggressive action.
5: Stephanie Baker is with Bloomberg News and author of Punishing Putin, Inside the Global Economic War to Bring Down Russia.
6: This is the first time since, as you mentioned, in March, Keir Starmer outlined that they had discovered that they had a legal basis to actually board and detain ships in violation of sanctions law. We expected some action. I think there had been some speculation that there was a Russian frigate protecting some of the vessels going through the English Channel. But I have long argued that this is a real environmental risk, that a lot of these shadow fleet vessels are traveling through the English Channel with very dodgy insurance. We don't know if there were to be some accident or spill, if there would be insurance backing that up, or if that would be the UK taxpayer on the hook for it.
5: The seized vessel, the Smirtos, will now be held off the coast of southwest England as investigations continue. Moscow says the action is illegal and borders on piracy. With FSN Spotlight, I'm Simon Marks.
1: And the main news again. The US says Washington and Tehran have signed the deal to end the conflict and start further negotiations on Iran's nuclear program. Senior staff at the artificial intelligence company Anthropic are meeting with White House officials over a public dispute concerning their latest AI models. And British Prime Minister Keir Starmer has announced a ban on social media for under-16s in the country. That's Feature Story News, Nick Harper reporting.
0: Playing the greatest oldies of all time. Like this.

0: Take out the garbage.
1: In a minute, Mom. Hello?
2: Where are you?
3: You're missing it.
2: Get down here right now.
1: Where are you?
2: We're in the tunnel.
3: You have 5 minutes.
2: Get down here right now.
1: Okay.
2: Hurry.

greatest oldies of all time. Like

0: Features story news in Washington. I'm Nick Harper. The US says Washington and Tehran have signed a deal to end the conflict and start further negotiations on Iran's nuclear program. The two sides will take part in a signing ceremony scheduled for Friday in Geneva. But US Vice President J.D. Vance says there are still a lot of very important details to be worked out with Iran. The full text of the agreement has not yet been released, but President Donald Trump says the Strait of Hormuz should be fully reopened by Friday. Earlier, Vice President Vance told CNBC this deal is a win for the American people.
1: Even if we just stopped here, what would be true? Their military is destroyed, the Straits of Hormuz are open, their nuclear program has been destroyed, and we have incredible economic leverage over them that we didn't have a year and a half ago. So we've got a lot of leverage here, but we also have the president saying to them, we're extending an open hand.
0: The artificial intelligence company Anthropic are set to meet with White House officials over a public dispute concerning the company's latest AI models. FSN's Mitch McCann reports from New York.
2: On Friday, Anthropic received an export control directive, forcing the company to suspend access to its latest AI models, which are named Fable 5 and Mythos. The order directed that access be stopped by any foreign national, whether inside or outside the United States. But given the difficulties in turning the models off for those people only, Anthropic disabled access for everyone. It's reported the government made the directive because of a national security threat. Anthropic has said that it believes the government is concerned about a potential narrow, non-universal jailbreak, where a user could bypass a cybersecurity guardrail and ask Fable 5 to read a specific codebase and fix any software flaws, as reported by CNBC. Anthropic has characterized the situation as a misunderstanding. Mitch McCann, New York.
0: British Prime Minister Keir Starmer has announced a ban on social media for under-16s. Critics, including YouTube, have warned the blanket bans could push young people towards less safe, unregulated services, while child safety organisations say the current age-checking systems remain far more reliable. Technology reporter Will Guyatt in London says parents will also need to change their behaviour.
3: It's going to be very interesting to see what the government is going to do for younger people, because let's not forget that many of these kids that have got accounts have been encouraged by parents and said it's okay to fake their age in order to get on them. And that's part of the problem here. It's not just the tech companies. They're going to have to do something here. You know, parents are going to have to take their part in this ban too.
0: Voters in Switzerland have rejected a plan to cap the country's population at 10 million people. The proposal was put forward by the far-right Swiss People's Party, who argued the move would ease housing, transportation and environmental concerns. From bureaus worldwide, this is FSN.
4: With FSN Spotlight, I'm Simon Marks, with more today on the action by the Royal Navy seizing a Russian vessel that is part of Vladimir Putin's shadow fleet, moving sanctioned oil around the world. There are more than 700 vessels in that fleet, and the British Prime Minister Sir Keir Starmer has promised action against them as increasing numbers have sailed in UK waters.
5: I think the real question here is, why didn't they do it earlier? There really should be more aggressive action.
4: Stephanie Baker is with Bloomberg News and author of Punishing Putin, Inside the Global Economic War to Bring Down Russia.
5: This is the first time since, as you mentioned, in March, Keir Starmer outlined that they had discovered that they had a legal basis to actually board and detain ships in violation of sanctions law. We expected some action. I think there had been some speculation that there was a Russian frigate protecting some of the vessels going through the English Channel. But I have long argued that this is a real environmental risk, that a lot of these shadow fleet vessels are traveling through the English Channel with very dodgy insurance. We don't know if there were to be some accident or spill, if there would be insurance backing that up, or if that would be the UK taxpayer on the hook for it.
4: The seized vessel, the Smirtos, will now be held off the coast of southwest England as investigations continue. Moscow says the action is illegal and borders on piracy. With FSN Spotlight, I'm Simon Marks.
0: And the main news again. The US says Washington and Tehran have signed the deal to end the conflict and start further negotiations on Iran's nuclear program. Senior staff at the artificial intelligence company Anthropic are meeting with White House officials over a public dispute concerning their latest AI models. And British Prime Minister Keir Starmer has announced a ban on social media for under-16s in the country. That's Feature Story News, Nick Harper reporting.
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0: Features story news in Washington. I'm Nick Harper. The US says Washington and Tehran have signed a deal to end the conflict and start further negotiations on Iran's nuclear program. The two sides will take part in a signing ceremony scheduled for Friday in Geneva. But US Vice President J.D. Vance says there are still a lot of very important details to be worked out with Iran. The full text of the agreement has not yet been released, but President Donald Trump says the Strait of Hormuz should be fully reopened by Friday. Earlier, Vice President Vance told CNBC this deal is a win for the American people.
1: Even if we just stopped here, what would be true? Their military is destroyed, the Straits of Hormuz are open, their nuclear program has been destroyed, and we have incredible economic leverage over them that we didn't have a year and a half ago. So we've got a lot of leverage here, but we also have the president saying to them, we're extending an open hand.
0: The artificial intelligence company Anthropic are set to meet with White House officials over a public dispute concerning the company's latest AI models. FSN's Mitch McCann reports from New York.
2: On Friday, Anthropic received an export control directive, forcing the company to suspend access to its latest AI models, which are named Fable 5 and Mythos. The order directed that access be stopped by any foreign national, whether inside or outside the United States. But given the difficulties in turning the models off for those people only, Anthropic disabled access for everyone. It's reported the government made the directive because of a national security threat. Anthropic has said that it believes the government is concerned about a potential narrow, non-universal jailbreak, where a user could bypass a cybersecurity guardrail and ask Fable 5 to read a specific codebase and fix any software flaws, as reported by CNBC. Anthropic has characterized the situation as a misunderstanding. Mitch McCann, New York.
0: British Prime Minister Keir Starmer has announced a ban on social media for under-16s. Critics, including YouTube, have warned the blanket bans could push young people towards less safe, unregulated services, while child safety organisations say the current age-checking systems remain far more reliable. Technology reporter Will Guyatt in London says parents will also need to change their behaviour.
3: It's going to be very interesting to see what the government is going to do for younger people, because let's not forget that many of these kids that have got accounts have been encouraged by parents and said it's okay to fake their age in order to get on them. And that's part of the problem here. It's not just the tech companies. They're going to have to do something here. You know, parents are going to have to take their part in this ban too.
0: Voters in Switzerland have rejected a plan to cap the country's population at 10 million people. The proposal was put forward by the far-right Swiss People's Party, who argued the move would ease housing, transportation and environmental concerns. From bureaus worldwide, this is FSN.
4: With FSN Spotlight, I'm Simon Marks. With more today on the action by the Royal Navy seizing a Russian vessel that is part of Vladimir Putin's shadow fleet, moving sanctioned oil around the world. There are more than 700 vessels in that fleet, and the British Prime Minister Sir Keir Starmer has promised action against them as increasing numbers have sailed in UK waters.
5: I think the real question here is why didn't they do it earlier? There really should be more aggressive action.
4: Stephanie Baker is with Bloomberg News and author of Punishing Putin, Inside the Global Economic War to Bring Down Russia.
5: This is the first time since, as you mentioned, in March, Keir Starmer outlined that they had discovered that they had a legal basis to actually board and detain ships in violation of sanctions law. We expected some action. I think there had been some speculation that there was a Russian frigate protecting some of the vessels going through the English Channel. But I have long argued that this is a real environmental risk, that a lot of these shadow fleet vessels are traveling through the English Channel with very dodgy insurance. We don't know if there were to be some accident or spill, if there would be insurance backing that up, or if that would be the UK taxpayer on the hook for it.
4: The seized vessel, the Smeartos, will now be held off the coast of southwest England as investigations continue. Moscow says the action is illegal and borders on piracy. With FSN Spotlight, I'm Simon Marks.
0: And the main news again. The US says Washington and Tehran have signed the deal to end the conflict and start further negotiations on Iran's nuclear program. Senior staff at the artificial intelligence company Anthropic are meeting with White House officials over a public dispute concerning their latest AI models. And British Prime Minister Keir Starmer has announced a ban on social media for under-16s in the country. That's Feature Story News, Nick Harper reporting.
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1: Jeff Dorsett, playing classics, solid gold 60s.
0: He went away, and you hung around, and bothered me every night. And when I wouldn't go out with you,

And a very good idea. Welcome along, Solid Gold 60s it is. I'm Jeff Dawson. I'm going to be in the deck chair for the next 60 minutes. I'm going to be with David and Jonathan, which was the trading name of Roger Cook and Roger Greenaway, the well-known songwriters, but they put out as David and Jonathan and Lovers of the World Unite. Then the Angels are my boyfriend's back. So, over the next 60 minutes, you're going to hear from Dion, the Swinging Blue Jeans, especially for Thunder from Down Under. Tim Harding's up as well. A number two hit for Gene Pitney and a number two hit for the Troggs. Something by Del Shannon. The Rolling Stones features Stones and Beatles back-to-back. Mr. Maple Leaf has picked them out. A couple of interviews. One is talking very much about the Fortunes with Mick Smithen, a member of the group. And Phil Swern. Yes, Phil Swern, the instigator. The guy that devised Popmaster is on, but talking very much about Sandy Nelson and his early influences. So a bit of drum action coming your way. Right, now one of the great songwriters out of the 60s, Tim Harding, wrote If I Were a Carpenter, but this is probably even better. It's called Hang On to a Dream.

one of the all-time greats. It was originally called Dion and the Belmonts, but that's Dion DiMucci there and a Runaround Sue. I think we played The Wanderer a little while back, so I thought we'd give you a Runaround Sue playing on Solid Gold 60s. Right, now, fans of the show will know, or listeners to the show regularly will know, that we give a lot of credit to Dusty Springfield. Al Weber's a big fan, I know, as is Mark Stafford and others as well. This is something that Dusty did back in 1969.

0: 9, 8, 7, 6, 5, 4, 3, 2, 2.
1: Jeff, we have a problem.
2: This could be a rough ride, Jeff.
1: Jeff, we have a problem.
0: In the 1960s, almost there, but no cigar. No. These are the songs that made it to number two with Jeff Dorsett, 1960s.
3: Right, we're going to wind the clock here to the 14th of July, 1966, when the great Gene Pitney with Nobody Needs Your Love was stalled at number two in the UK charts. What do you think was at number one? Right, here's the clues I'm going to give you. They were known as the Muswell Hillbillies. They've had three number ones in the UK, and this was the third of them that made number one. Who are they, and what is the song that kept Gene Pitney at two?

0: great Gene Pitney from 1966, stalled at number two, and I said, what was at number one? Right, the Muswell Hillbillies. They were from Muswell Hill. They were the Kinks. And I said it was the third of their number ones. The third one that they had in the line was Sunny Afternoon. So if you've got Sunny Afternoon and the Kinks, give yourselves a nice little pat on the back.
1: Premiership Pop Quiz. Now here's Jeff Dorsett.
0: Just as something very, very rare by Status Quo from 68. Three questions for you. Here we go. Question number one. Love is Like a Heat Wave was a 1963 hit for whom? Love is Like a Heat Wave in 1963, a hit for whom? Question number two. Which Simon and Garfunkel album contains the acoustic version of Sound of Silence? Which Simon and Garfunkel album contains the acoustic version of Sound of Silence? And question number three, you've got a three-way chance on this one. Which pop single by Ray Charles is in the top 10 of all-time songs by Rolling Stone magazine? Is it Georgia on My Mind, What Do I Say, or I Can't Stop Loving You? So was it Georgia on My Mind, What Do I Say, or I Can't Stop Loving You? Now, I said things were rare. What about this one? Status Quo, and the song is Gentleman Joe's Sidewalk Cafe. I bet you never heard this before.

0: In our quest to try and find songs you haven't heard before, try and make it a little bit of a rarity, that is the wonderful Status Quo during their mod period in 1968, following around Pictures of Matchstick Men at the same sort of time. That was Gentleman Joe's Sidewalk Cafe. Right, time for one of these.
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0: Right, now we're going to go with this particular one. It's the Swinging Blue Jeans, especially for James Eaton. Thunder from Down Under recommended we play this one. Swinging Blue Jeans and You're No Good, made number three in the UK in 1964. Written by Clint Ballard Jr. Now, he's the guy that wrote The Hollies, I'm Alive. Although it's a cover version, it turned out to be the biggest hit of this song in the UK. Linda Ronstadt made it to number one in America, but didn't make big time in the UK. First version was ever done by D.D. Warwick in 1963. Linda Ronstadt recorded it a year later in 73 or 74. Produced by Peter Asher, who's been a guest on the show. The song's very much about a woman who came to split with her guy because he was trouble all the time.

0: days when Ray Ennis was the lead voice of the Swinging Blue Jeans. And didn't they make some great records? I mean, Don't Make Me Over was terrific. They did a great version of Good Golly Miss Molly. Hippie Hippie Shake is what they're known for, but that's a great version. You're No Good, especially for James Eaton. Right, time to get on now our first of our interviews. Phil Swern. Now, if you don't know who Phil Swern is, first of all, he produces Paul Gambaccini's Pick of the Pops. He produces Tony Blackburn's shows, and he is the guy that instigated with Ken Bruce Pop Master. So he devises all the questions that are on. Have you ever taken part? Let me know. You can do it. Chunky Jeff, chunkygeoff@gmail.com. If you've ever taken part, I would really like to know. And how did you get on? It would be good to know that. Right, Phil Swern talking very much about his early life and some of the artists that came up at the time. And then I'm going to play one of his favourite records, which is Sandy Nelson and Let There Be Drums. And Miss Croatia's going to love that because she loves drumming sounds. Right, here's Phil Swern.
1: So what made you decide to turn it from a collection into what would many people think be an obsession? I mean, here you are, you weren't around, or you were there when the Beatles started, certainly not in 1952. So, I mean, if you're looking there with a situation of collecting records when you're four, how did you then decide you were going to start collecting records? And by the way, what was the first record you ever bought?
2: Well, I mean, with my own money,
1: yeah,
2: it's hard to tell because as a kid, my parents would actually buy me a record on a Saturday if I had behaved myself all week. That was my treat. And other kids would want to toy aeroplanes or whatever. I just wanted a record. So I was the best behaved kid in the school, and always got a record on a Saturday. So they would always buy me a record on a Saturday, and it would be something. Like a Dickie Valentine record or a David Whitfield at that time, because that's what my parents listened to. But probably the first record I actually went out and bought was probably, rather, I would have thought, about 1961. And I think it was Sandy Nelson's Let There Be Drums, because I heard it on Radio Luxembourg. I thought, I absolutely love this record. I went out, bought it, and kept playing over and over again and drove my parents mad.
1: Yes.
2: Turn that racket off.
1: Yes.
2: For goodness sake, turn that off.
1: Yeah.

0: one of them. Big Finish, Sandy Nelson and Let There Be Drums from 1961, as picked out there by Phil Swern. Now, we're going to give you another one from that era. This actually came out in 1960. It was a one-hit wonder, but I'll tell you what everybody seems to remember about it. This is Wink Martindale.
1: During the North African campaign, a bunch of soldier boys had been on a long hike, and they arrived in a little town called Casino. The next morning, being Sunday, several of the boys went to church. A sergeant commanded the boys in church, and after the chaplain had read the prayer, the text was taken up next. Those of the boys who had a prayer book took them out, but this one boy had only a deck of cards, and so he spread them out. The sergeant saw the cards and said, "Soldier, put away those cards." After the services were over, the soldier was taken prisoner and brought before the provost marshal. The marshal said, "Sergeant, why have you brought this man here?" "For playing cards in church, sir." "And what have you to say for yourself, son?" "Much, sir," replied the soldier. The marshal said, "I hope so, for if not, I shall punish you more than any man was ever punished." The soldier said, "Sir, I have been on the march for about 6 days. I had neither Bible nor prayer book, but I hope to satisfy you, sir, with the purity of my intentions." And with that, the boy started his story. "You see, sir, when I look at the ace, it reminds me that there is but one God, and the deuce reminds me that the Bible is divided into two parts, the Old and the New Testament. When I see the tray, I think of the Father, the Son, and the Holy Ghost. And when I see the four, I think of the four evangelists who preached the gospel. There was Matthew, Mark, Luke, and John. And when I see the five, it reminds me of the five wise virgins who trimmed their lamps. There were 10 of them, 5 were wise and were saved, 5 were foolish and were shut out. When I see the 6, it reminds me that in 6 days God made this great heaven and earth. When I see the 7, it reminds me that on the 7th day God rested from his great work. And when I see the 8, I think of the 8 righteous persons God saved when he destroyed this earth. There was Noah, his wife, their sons, and their wives. And when I see the 9, I think of the lepers our Savior cleansed, and 9 out of the 10 didn't even thank him. When I see the 10, I think of the 10 commandments God handed down to Moses on a table of stone. When I see the king, it reminds me there is but one king of heaven, God Almighty. And when I see the queen, I think of the blessed Virgin Mary, who is queen of heaven, and the jack of knave is the devil. When I count the number of spots on a deck of cards, I find 365, the number of days in a year. There are 52 cards, the number of weeks in a year. There are 4 suits, the number of weeks in a month. There are 12 picture cards, the number of months in a year. There are 13 tricks, the number of weeks in a quarter. So, you see, sir, my pack of cards serves me as a Bible, an almanac, and a prayer book. And friends, the story is true. I know. I was that soldier.
0: Wink Martindale, deck of cards, 1960.

Fabulous stuff. Love it there. Del Shannon and Keep Searching. So hopefully you're still getting on all right with the quiz. I'll just give you a quick reminder of the three questions that we had in the quiz. Question number one, Love is Like a Heat Wave from 1963. Who had the hit? Question number two, which Simon and Garfunkel album contains the acoustic version of Sound of Silence? And question number three, which pop song by Ray Charles is in the top 10 of all time on Rolling Stone magazine? Is it Georgia on My Mind? Is it What I Say? Or is it I Can't Stop Loving You? Let me know. Right, feature coming up for Thunder from Down Under, Rolling Stones and Beatles back to back, courtesy of Al Weber.

0: Rolls and Stones, back to back with Jeff Dorsett.
1: Right, now, would you say Thunder from Down Under has said this is his connection, that he's got Beatles and Stones on here? We're going to be playing you two tracks, one by the Stones and obviously and one by the Beatles. When we play the Beatles tracks, the backing vocalists are from the Rolling Stones. When

That's a Beatles and Stones special this week, picked out by Thunder from Down Under. With each of them singing backing vocals on the other songs. We Love You. Rolling Stones, Beatles on backing vocals. And the other way around, All You Need Is Love, Mick and Keith on backing vocals. You want to take part in this particular one, this feature? All you've got to do is pick out a Beatles and Stones songs from the 60s. Could be an album track, could be a B-side, could be an A-side, any which way you want to do it, and get it down on an email, chunkyjeff, chunkygeoff at gmail.com. Right, answer to the quiz. Hopefully you managed to get 3 out of 3. Question number 1, Love Is Like a Heatwave from 1963 was a hit for whom? It was a Motown memory from Martha Reeves and the Vandellas. Question number 2, Simon & Garfunkel album that contains acoustic version of Sound of Silence. It's Wednesday Morning, 3 a.m. is the album. And number 3, you had a three-way chance on this. Which pop song by Ray Charles is in the top 10 of Rolling Stone magazine's all-time top 10 from Ray Charles? Was it Georgia On My Mind? Was it What Do I Say? Or I Can't Stop Loving You? It was in the middle. B, What Do I Say? So if you've got What Do I Say, Wednesday Morning, 3 a.m., and Martha Reeves and the Vandellas, give yourselves a nice little pat on the back. Okay, this is where we go international here. Bit of Fairport Convention coming up here. If you've got to go, go now, but done in French. And it reminds me of a girl I used to go out with who could speak 6 languages, but couldn't say no in any of them.

0: Love it there. A bit of a party atmosphere there from Fairport Convention doing the French version as it came up there. It is Sir, tu dois partir. There we go. I could speak French, can't I? Right ahead there. And that was Fairport Convention for you there. Okay, this time around, we are talking interviews with Mick Smithen of The Fortunes, very much about one of their biggest hits in Europe that wasn't a particularly big hit in the UK. We're talking about This Golden Ring. Mick Smithen, to tell you the story.
1: And I tell you, I was thinking about what song to play, and I dug this one out because I thought this would be really good to play. As far as I know, it probably was the biggest hit the Fortunes had in Europe, This Golden Ring. It was a huge success out there. I mean, obviously, You've Got Your Troubles, and Here It Goes, Comes Again, was, you know, such big songs in the UK. But This Golden Ring, what a good song this is. Who actually wrote it, Mick? Do you know?
2: I can't remember. Do you know what else? I knew you were going to ask me that, and I can't damn well remember.
1: No.
2: But we only ever do it normally when we're across there, because it wasn't known here at all.
1: No, but...
2: I mean, Rod Allen and Baz Pritchard, they refused to do it unless we're in Holland and Belgium.
1: Wow.
2: Yeah.
1: Yeah.
2: So it's never really stuck in my memory who wrote the damn thing, you know, but I think it's a good song, actually. I think it's a really good song.
1: This Golden Ring, we're going to check it on Google while you're in the bath, because it's a bit more difficult for you with a keyboard in your bath there. You'd have a bit of a problem.

0: Love that record there, The Wonderful Fortunes and This Golden Ring. Right, a few shout outs that we're going to do, a few name checks. 365 Radio, hi to you, Andrew and Matt and everybody there. WA Network in Perth, Western Australia. Zone Radio in Cape Town, hi to you guys. Chasbo, hi to you. Caesar in Bolivia. Andy and Kim Pullin up there in Spalding. We've got Heba in Egypt. It is definitely Egypt. They're from, that's the down by the Red Sea there, the boys are. Jean-Claude Vasser in France. He would have loved the last French record that we played. Mark Solomon, 626, and Matt Eisman. Hi, Matt, how you doing? Joe Beggio, hi to you. We've got Mrs. Rao as well. Andrew Andrews as well down there in Australia. Okay, one of these.
1: 10, 9, 8, 7, 6, 5, 4, 3, 2, 2.
2: Jeff, we have a problem.
3: This could be a rough ride, Jeff.
2: Jeff, we have a problem.
1: In the 1960s, almost there, but no cigar. These are the songs that made it to number two with Jeff Dorsett, 1960s.
0: Right, 22nd of May, 1966. The Troggs were stalled at number two. That was it. 22nd of the 5th. 1966. Okay, what do you think of the show so far?

0: Feature story news in New Delhi, I'm Ishan Garg. U.S. President Donald Trump says Washington and Tehran have signed a deal to end the conflict and start further negotiations on Iran's nuclear program. The two sides are scheduled to take part in a signing ceremony on Friday in Geneva. Nick Harper reports from Washington.
1: The deal's all signed and the strait is already partially open.
2: President Donald Trump celebrating the deal that he and Vice President J.D. Vance have electronically signed. Iran's lead negotiator and Parliament Speaker, Mohammad Golobov, signing for the Iranians. Vance told CNBC the agreement is good for both sides.
3: I think the Iranians fundamentally have a good choice here in front of them, whether to be a normal country or whether to pursue a nuclear weapon.
2: But there are a few details about what both sides have agreed to. Trump said the text of the deal will be released after Friday. But this is the initial step to move to the next stage of negotiations, where they'll address sanctions relief and unfreezing billions of dollars of Iranian funds. They'll also confront the toughest issue, Iran's enriched uranium. The deal sets out 60 days to negotiate the future of Iran's nuclear program. I'm Nick Harper in Washington.
0: Asian stocks were a mixed bag on Tuesday as investors paused to assess the durability of the rally fueled by the US-Iran deal to reopen the Strait of Hormuz. Japan's central bank raised its policy rate to the highest in over 30 years at 1%, in line with expectations. Laura Westbrook reports from Hong Kong.
4: South Korea's KOSPI was on the rise, helped by chip makers and tech stocks, but Hong Kong and Chinese shares lagged following a round of weak economic data from mainland China. Japan's Nikkei 225 was largely flat amid the Bank of Japan's first hike since December. The policy tightening comes at a time when Japan has been struggling with a weak yen and inflation creeping up in part due to the Iran war.
0: Nepal's Foreign Minister Shishir Karnal met his Chinese counterpart Wang Yi on Monday during his first visit to the neighboring country since his party swept to power in March. His ongoing four-day trip comes after Karnal visited China's rival India earlier this month.
5: The timing of Nepal's foreign minister's trip to China is notable after spending 3 days in New Delhi at the invitation of his Indian counterpart in the first week of June. It highlights Nepal's efforts to maintain ties with both neighboring powers. The South Asian country's Communist Party-led coalition government suffered a crushing defeat in general elections in March, presenting a challenge for Beijing. China's top diplomat Wang Yi, in a statement, said China has always placed Nepal at the forefront of its neighbourhood diplomacy. During his visit to Delhi, Karnal said Nepal was free from the political baggage of the past and ready to improve ties with India. Rebecca Bunden, Mumbai.
6: With FSN Spotlight, I'm Simon Marks. Today, two takes on the proposed ceasefire deal between the US and Iran that is expected to be signed on Friday. Gideon Rachman, chief foreign affairs columnist at the Financial Times, says he's not sure the Israelis will go along with it.
7: Probably the biggest single danger is that at some point fighting restarts in Lebanon. The Israelis are obviously unhappy, and there are like journalists who are close to Netanyahu ready tweeting this is a disaster and so on. But the Israelis have very difficult choices to make because they can't really afford an open confrontation with Trump. My guess is that reluctantly they will go along with it for now, but that long term they're angry that Iran has successfully linked the war in Lebanon to the opening of the Strait of Hormuz and sort of tied Israel's hands.
6: And Ahmed Kuzai, Middle East analyst based in Bahrain, worries that Iran will be hugely strengthened by the agreement.
8: So far, the memorandum, it's a 60 days framework revolving around the Strait of Hormuz, Lebanon nuclear deal and the economic relief where the Iranian sanction funds will be reimbursed. And I think we still all remember the last time sanction funds were released. 7th of October happened. So can we imagine with more money what Iran will do? An empowered Iran won't be an easy enemy to tackle. It will be empowered.
6: Lost in all of this, Iranians who oppose the country's government and who will now be expected to continue living under its brutal rule. With FSN Spotlight, I'm Simon Marks.
0: 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Stay tuned for further updates right here. But for now, that is the latest Feature Story News. Ishan Garg reporting.

And feature-wise on the show, because we love a feature, we got the 1 Second Wonder, the Year of Fortune, the Lyric Game, What Day Is It Today? And Ray Parker Jr., Ghostbusters.

afraid of no ghost. I ain't afraid of no ghost.

Ray Parker Jr., who are you going to call? Ghostbusters. Right, let's get into your lyric game then for your Tuesday morning. These are lyrics I've got for you. What's an hour of the day? We throw at least one away and walk the streets for half the year. What's that song today? Any ideas on that one? What's an hour of the day? We throw at least one away and walk the streets for half the year. Don't necessarily need the

0: X and Rider White Swan on your Decades Breakfast. On this day back in 1977, Kenny Rogers, he was at number one on the UK singles chart with the country classic Lucille.
1: In a bar in Toledo, across from the depot.

Kenny Rogers, Lucille on your Decades Breakfast. Number one on the UK singles chart for Kenny. Back on this day in 1977. On this day 1942, OJ's member Edward LeBert was born. It's their version of the song Now That We Found Love.

Bobby V, Take Good Care of My Baby, would you? And the OJs, their version of the song Now That We Found Love, a bit different from Heavy D and the Boys, that one, isn't it? A happy birthday today, OJs member Edward Levert, born on this day back in 1942. Your year of fortune this morning there, back to 1989. Share for you in a moment. First of up, it's Jason.

0: What a voice. She's had many hit records over the years, isn't she? There she is, back from 1989. If I could turn back time and complete our double shot of 1989 this morning on your Year of Fortune, Jason Donovan, somebody else has had many hit records and too many broken hearts. Decades Breakfast on the way. Fleetwood Mac, there's no lying going on. All right, maybe a few little ones. Racy to play for you as well. Plus, in the next hour, your 1 second wonder. I'll play your 1 second of a famous song. You see if you can work that out this morning. Just for a bit of fun, no prizes.
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Culture Club, Boy George, Do You Really Want to Hurt Me? Number one for Culture Club in 1982, and making number two in 1974, Andy Kim and Rock Me Gently.

Pin on your decades breakfast. We're doing your lyric game for your Tuesday morning. These are the lyrics this morning. What's an hour of the day? We throw at least one away and walk the streets for half the year. What's the title of that song? Any idea?

Fleetwood Mac telling those little porkies, those little eyes, and Racy, Lay Your Love on Me, your decade's breakfast, for Tuesday, 16th of June. In the next hour, we'll find out what day it is today. And what's your name? Is it your day today? Unlikely, but it could be. On this day, 1946, Ian Matthews was born of Matthews Southern Comfort.

Happy birthday to Matthew himself today, at Matthew Southern Comfort. How good is that? That's Woodstock on this day, 1950. James Smith was born. No, it's not my son-in-law. Of the Stylistics.

0: stylistics, but on this day, back in 1950, star on a TV show. Wonderful. Let's give you the answer to your lyric game. The lyrics this morning were this. What's an hour of the day? We throw at least one away and walk the streets for half the year.
1: What's an hour of the day? We throw at least one away and walk the streets for half the year.
0: That's your lyrical answer this morning. Our version, take that, the song, it only takes a minute.
1: It only takes

0: From Feature Story News in New Delhi, I'm Ishan Garg. U.S. President Donald Trump says Washington and Tehran have signed a deal to end the conflict and start further negotiations on Iran's nuclear program. The two sides are scheduled to take part in a signing ceremony on Friday in Geneva. Nick Harper reports from Washington.
1: The deal's all signed and the strait is already partially open.
2: President Donald Trump celebrating the deal that he and Vice President J.D. Vance have electronically signed. Iran's lead negotiator and Parliament Speaker, Mohammad Golobov, signing for the Iranians. Vance told CNBC the agreement is good for both sides.
3: I think the Iranians fundamentally have a good choice here in front of them, whether to be a normal country or whether to pursue a nuclear weapon.
2: But there are a few details about what both sides have agreed to. Trump said the text of the deal will be released after Friday. But this is the initial step to move to the next stage of negotiations, where they'll address sanctions relief and unfreezing billions of dollars of Iranian funds. They'll also confront the toughest issue, Iran's enriched uranium. The deal sets out 60 days to negotiate the future of Iran's nuclear program. I'm Nick Harper in Washington.
0: Asian stocks were a mixed bag on Tuesday as investors paused to assess the durability of the rally fueled by the US-Iran deal to reopen the Strait of Hormuz. Japan's central bank raised its policy rate to the highest in over 30 years at 1%, in line with expectations. Laura Westbrook reports from Hong Kong.
4: South Korea's KOSPI was on the rise, helped by chip makers and tech stocks. But Hong Kong and Chinese shares lagged following a round of weak economic data from mainland China. Japan's Nikkei 225 was largely flat amid the Bank of Japan's first hike since December. The policy tightening comes at a time when Japan has been struggling with a weak yen and inflation creeping up in part due to the Iran war.
0: Nepal's Foreign Minister Shishir Karnal met his Chinese counterpart Wang Yi on Monday during his first visit to the neighboring country since his party swept to power in March. His ongoing four-day trip comes after Karnal visited China's rival India earlier this month.
5: The timing of Nepal's Foreign Minister's trip to China is notable after spending 3 days in New Delhi at the invitation of his Indian counterpart in the first week of June. It highlights Nepal's efforts to maintain ties with both neighbouring powers. The South Asian country's Communist Party-led coalition government suffered a crushing defeat in general elections in March, presenting a challenge for Beijing. China's top diplomat Wang Yi in a statement said, China has always placed Nepal at the forefront of its neighbourhood diplomacy. During his visit to Delhi, Karnal said Nepal was free from the political baggage of the past and ready to improve ties with India. Rebecca Bunden, Mumbai.
6: With FSN Spotlight, I'm Simon Marks. Today, two takes on the proposed ceasefire deal between the US and Iran that is expected to be signed on Friday. Gideon Rachman, chief foreign affairs columnist at the Financial Times, says he's not sure the Israelis will go along with it.
7: Probably the biggest single danger is that at some point fighting restarts in Lebanon. The Israelis are obviously unhappy, and there are like journalists who are close to Netanyahu ready tweeting this is a disaster and so on. But the Israelis have very difficult choices to make because they can't really afford an open confrontation with Trump. My guess is that reluctantly they will go along with it for now, but that long term they're angry that Iran has successfully linked the war in Lebanon to the opening of the Strait of Hormuz and sort of tied Israel's hands.
6: And Ahmed Kuzai, Middle East analyst based in Bahrain, worries that Iran will be hugely strengthened by the agreement.
8: So far, the memorandum, it's a 60-day framework revolving around the Strait of Hormuz, Lebanon, nuclear deal and the economic relief, where the Iranian sanction funds will be reimbursed. And I think we still all remember the last time sanction funds were released. 7th of October happened. So can we imagine with more money what Iran will do? An empowered Iran won't be an easy enemy to tackle. It will be empowered.
6: Lost in all of this, Iranians who oppose the country's government and who will now be expected to continue living under its brutal rule. With FSN Spotlight, I'm Simon Marks.
0: 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Stay tuned for further updates right here. But for now, that is the latest Feature Story News. Ishan Garg reporting.

Revolution, LOD, Love on Delivery on your Decades Breakfast. Does that come with the milkman, that one? Decades Breakfast, good morning. Right, your 1 second wonder on the way. We'll get into that in a moment. And I've been good to you this week with a 1 second wonder, or at least I think I have anyway. Plus, what day is it today coming up as well?

0: Tell you what, I 1 second wonder jingles, they could be songs, couldn't they? Can imagine that being sung in a stadium somewhere. Oh, no, no, no.
1: Give me the music.
0: That's the reason I shut the microphone when the songs are playing. What's that 1 second on your 1 second wonder today?
1: Give me the music.
0: That's Tuesday's 1 second wonder. I think you know that one. Is it easy?

don't want any steps to heaven, do we? One, two, or three. And we certainly don't want to bypass two or three, do we? And go straight to one. Eddie Cochran, Three Steps to Heaven on your Decades Breakfast. On this day, 1953, Ian Mosley was born. He was with Marillion. And here they are, Incommunicado.

Marillion Incommunicado on your Decades Breakfast. Ian Mosley, it's his birthday today. Marillion, born on this day back in 1953. At number one on the UK singles chart this day back in 1984, the 16th of June, it was Frankie Goes to Hollywood.

Handle With Care and Frankie Goes to Hollywood with their number one on the UK singles chart back in this day, 1984. And Two Tribes, your Decade's Breakfast for a Tuesday morning. But exactly what day is it today? Decade.

0: 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Peanut butter's my favourite. If your name is Aliarana, Aliana, Alina, Foster, Pariah, Tice or Tyson, today is your day.
1: 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What day is it today?
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0: be sweeter than candy. The Chiffons on your Decades Breakfast. Sweet Talking Guy. Your Decades Breakfast for a Tuesday morning. We're doing your 1 second wonder this morning then. Do you know what this 1 second is?
1: Give me the music.
0: Sounds familiar, that one, doesn't it? What is it? Any ideas, me dears?

Diana King and the Shy Guy on your Decades Breakfast. Back to the 90s for that one. Irie, Irie. She's saying Shy Guy, by the way, just in case you were wondering. Doors before that, Light My Fire. On this day, 1966, the Beatles, they made a surprise live appearance on Top of the Pops, and they sang this one. Hey.

start the show. And the Beach Halls and Paperback Writer on this day, 1970, are number one on the UK singles chart with the song In the Summertime. It was Mungo Jerry.

0: No one else doing it like your Decades Breakfast is doing it in the morning. Jimmy Ruffin, Farewell is a Lonely Sound, and Mungo Jerry in the Summertime on your Decades Breakfast for your Tuesday morning. Your 1 second wonder this morning sounded like this.
1: Give me the music.
0: Did you know it, or did you wonder what it was? The answer, the Carpenters, and Please, Mr. Postman. Stop.

0: Feature story news in New Delhi. I'm Ishan Garg. U.S. President Donald Trump says Washington and Tehran have signed a deal to end the conflict and start further negotiations on Iran's nuclear program. The two sides are scheduled to take part in a signing ceremony on Friday in Geneva. Nick Harper reports from Washington.
1: The deal's all signed and the strait is already partially open.
2: President Donald Trump celebrating the deal that he and Vice President J.D. Vance have electronically signed. Iran's lead negotiator and Parliament Speaker, Mohammad Golobov, signing for the Iranians. Vance told CNBC the agreement is good for both sides.
3: I think the Iranians fundamentally have a good choice here in front of them, whether to be a normal country or whether to pursue a nuclear weapon.
2: But there are few details about what both sides have agreed to. Trump said the text of the deal will be released after Friday. But this is the initial step to move to the next stage of negotiations, where they'll address sanctions relief and unfreezing billions of dollars of Iranian funds. They'll also confront the toughest issue, Iran's enriched uranium. The deal sets out 60 days to negotiate the future of Iran's nuclear program. I'm Nick Harper in Washington.
0: Asian stocks were a mixed bag on Tuesday as investors paused to assess the durability of the rally fueled by the U.S.-Iran deal to reopen the Strait of Hormuz. Japan's central bank raised its policy rate to the highest in over 30 years at 1%, in line with expectations. Laura Westbrook reports from Hong Kong.
4: South Korea's KOSPI was on the rise, helped by chipmakers and tech stocks, but Hong Kong and Chinese shares lagged following a round of weak economic data from mainland China. Japan's Nikkei 225 was largely flat amid the Bank of Japan's first hike since December. The policy tightening comes at a time when Japan has been struggling with a weak yen and inflation creeping up in part due to the Iran war.
0: Nepal's Foreign Minister Shishir Karnal met his Chinese counterpart Wang Yi on Monday during his first visit to the neighboring country since his party swept to power in March. His ongoing four-day trip comes after Karnal visited China's rival India earlier this month.
5: The timing of Nepal's foreign minister's trip to China is notable after spending 3 days in New Delhi at the invitation of his Indian counterpart in the first week of June. It highlights Nepal's efforts to maintain ties with both neighboring powers. The South Asian country's Communist Party-led coalition government suffered a crushing defeat in general elections in March, presenting a challenge for Beijing. China's top diplomat Wang Yi, in a statement, said China has always placed Nepal at the forefront of its neighbourhood diplomacy. During his visit to Delhi, Karnal said Nepal was free from the political baggage of the past and ready to improve ties with India. Rebecca Bunden, Mumbai.
6: With FSN Spotlight, I'm Simon Marks. Today, two takes on the proposed ceasefire deal between the US and Iran that is expected to be signed on Friday. Gideon Ruckman, chief foreign affairs columnist at the Financial Times, says he's not sure the Israelis will go along with it.
7: Probably the biggest single danger is that at some point fighting restarts in Lebanon. The Israelis are obviously unhappy, and there are like journalists who are close to Netanyahu ready tweeting this is a disaster and so on. But the Israelis have very difficult choices to make because they can't really afford an open confrontation with Trump. My guess is that reluctantly they will go along with it for now, but that long term they're angry that Iran has successfully linked the war in Lebanon to the opening of the Strait of Hormuz and sort of tied Israel's hands.
6: And Ahmed Kuzai, Middle East analyst based in Bahrain, worries that Iran will be hugely strengthened by the agreement.
8: So far, the memorandum, it's a 60 days framework revolving around the Strait of Hormuz, Lebanon, nuclear deal and the economic relief, where the Iranian sanction funds will be reimbursed. And I think we still all remember the last time sanction funds were released. 7th of October happened. So can we imagine with more money what Iran will do? An empowered Iran won't be an easy enemy to tackle. It will be empowered.
6: Lost in all of this, Iranians who oppose the country's government and who will now be expected to continue living under its brutal rule. With FSN Spotlight, I'm Simon Marks.
0: 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Stay tuned for further updates right here. But for now, that is the latest Feature Story News. Ishan Garg reporting.

getting us underway then for a Tuesday morning and a song which I venture to suggest you probably haven't heard for a very long time. Lynx at 1981 and You're Lying. Very good morning then. Welcome along Tuesday the 16th of June. It's the morning show and it's Andy. Weather certainly a little brighter than it has been. We'll look at that in a little more detail later. Lineup for this morning then, a happy birthday to Eddie LaVert. Now he's the singer with the OJs, celebrating his 84th birthday today, born in Canton, Ohio this very day. We're featuring the OJs then as our featured artist for this morning. Three or four tracks to squeeze in between now and midday. Add to that our regular Nuts at 9 at 9:45. The Bradshaws also looking at the build-up to England's World Cup match tomorrow, and the retro chart, that's after the headlines at 11 today. Well, we're going to do 1981, the music you were buying on this very day.

The band's called Change, the song Searching. And of course, you could well be searching for change. Well, I don't know where you'd be looking. Could be on social media, could be down the back of the sofa. Now, let's have a look at the first part of our national newspapers this morning. Several of the papers for Tuesday leading on Keir Starmer's plans to ban social media for under-16s, which was announced to much fanfare yesterday. Now, The Guardian saying that social media firms have hit back at the Prime Minister, noting that Facebook and Instagram, with Meta as their group owner, along with YouTube and Snapchat, are amongst those who perhaps unsurprisingly are criticising the move. The Times, now, they're looking at some of the specifics, reporting that kids will be barred from live streaming whilst the government is considering a ban on infinite scrolling and a curfew on nighttime use for kids aged between 16 and 17. Now, the paper adding that ministers have insisted enforcement will be tougher here than in Australia, where it reports that the majority of kids are still able to access bans, which are supposedly banned. Keir Starmer's social media ban is a rushed job. Now, that's the headline in The Telegraph today. It's pointing to criticism being levelled at the Prime Minister by online safety campaigners, along with political opponents alike. The paper, now, they're saying that officials are concerned that the government has put itself at risk of legal challenges due to the speed at which the policy was drawn up, adding that civil servants had just a matter of weeks to analyse the biggest public response to a consultation for more than a decade. Finally, in our first part today, the Metro saying that Keir Starmer has won praise and condemnation for the proposal, which it says is something of a social media revolution. Its headline, a quote from the Prime Minister, that my ban will keep our kids safe.

Bring this round to 16 morning show minutes past nine. Phil Collins back to 1982 and his cover of the Supremes classic You Can't Hurry Love. Now back to the second part of our national newspapers today. The I newspaper, now they're leading with the plot to burn down Keir Starmer's home. Now it's saying that the story is linked to a Russian mastermind, all coming after two men were ultimately found guilty of conspiring to carry out arson attacks on both a property and a car, which were connected to the Prime Minister. Those arson attacks back in May of 2025, also leading in the Independent. Now, the paper reporting that the two men were recruited by a Russian-speaking person known on Telegram as El Money, who used them as criminal proxies. Financial Times. Now, they're leading on their own investigation into those arson attacks. Lower down the front page, the paper reporting on stocks surging as the agreement between Iran and the United States, the one that will ultimately create the reopening of the Strait of Hormuz, it's all raising hopes for an end to the energy crisis, which has been triggered by the United States and Israel's war with Iran. Now, campaigners for the assisted dying bill, they're being photographed on the front page of the Daily Express today. The headline for that, Our Hope Has Been Restored. Now, the Labour MP Lauren Edwards is launching a fresh attempt to legalise assisted dying across both England and Wales after the previous iteration of the bill failed to pass through the House of Lords. That, of course, was earlier this year. Today's edition of the Daily Mail, now they're marking exactly a decade since the Labour MP Joe Cox was killed. The paper using the anniversary to launch a campaign called Britain Talks, which it hopes could help to heal divisions in our society. Now, the Daily Mail, they're reporting on what it calls the 8 missed chances to save baby Preston after a teacher was found guilty of abusing and murdering the 13-year-old baby boy who he adopted with his partner. The paper reporting that over a period of 4 months, the pair physically, psychologically and sexually assaulted the child. Preston Davey, also pictured on the front of the Sun newspaper today, betrayed is the paper's headline for that, saying that the child had been failed by the system. Finally, and the Daily Star reporting on England's forthcoming World Cup campaign, reporting that the partners of England's footballers can't stay overnight with players and have their own HQ some 1,400 miles away. Those are the artists formerly known as WAGs, I believe. Those then our national newspapers for this Tuesday morning. Between now and midday, we'll do our best to colour the picture in or flesh those stories out, depending on how you look at it, I suppose. Listen.

0: Molly Simon and You're So Vain. One of those songs where the controversy, the intrigue and the mystery as to exactly who it was that she was singing about has remained. It was commonly believed to be Warren Beatty, but I think at some stage she said it wasn't him, and then maybe it was. Maybe one day we'll find out. 9:23, a trust in the news. Now, we're told today that that has fallen to an all-time low globally. It's the lowest figures now since annual reports, which are published by the Reuters Institute. Now, they started publishing them more than a decade ago, back in 2015. Research published today suggesting that trust worldwide is sitting at just 37%, which is 3 percentage points down on this time last year. In the United Kingdom, it's fallen by 5% to just 30%. Now, about 10 years ago, it was actually recorded at about 50%. Now, more than half of respondents said that they get their news from third-party platforms, including social media and things like YouTube, although a similar number still say that news websites and television do play into it. Traditional sources are more popular in the UK than they are in some parts of the world. Speaking earlier, they're saying that the data points to a mixture of anxiety, disengagement and cynicism from audiences, many of whom don't like the way that publishers are covering long-running news stories such as immigration, inflation and international conflict. Now, despite more people accessing news via social media, confidence in that format is much lower than in news overall, sitting at just 22%. Meanwhile, confidence in answers from AI chatbots, that is just sitting at around about 20%, although weekly use of these has grown from 7 to 10% in the last few months. Now, support for impartial news does remain high, largely unaffected by changes in the way people consume their news, support falling by 3% since back in 2020. Independent Local Radio, it's Tuesday morning.
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0: Now, largely dry today across the south and the east, variable amounts of cloud and very warm. Cloudier in the north and the west with some patchy rain and drizzle. More persistent rain, now that's moving into the southwest later. Now, tonight, outbreaks of rain will move northeast across many parts, turning heavy and persistent over western hills. Staying mostly dry in the southeast, warm and muggy for many of us, with some low cloud. Heading midweek then for Wednesday, now a cloudy start, some rain and drizzle, turning brighter in the north and the northwest with scattered showers. Some warm, bright spells developing in the south, also staying quite humid. Top temperatures then for this Tuesday morning, highs of 12 degrees Celsius in Aberdeen. It's 18 in Glasgow, 23 for Birmingham. We're looking at 26 in London, 18 in Plymouth, Derry 19, Cardiff 20 degrees for you today.

0: classic ABBA. And can you tell me what's the name of the game? Answers on a postcard, please. Independent local radio, the home of the hits. It's Tuesday morning, 9:30. Time for the latest news headlines. I don't know where I was going with that.
1: From Radio News Hub, I'm Frankie Hairsine. Leading tech companies are casting doubt on the Prime Minister banning social media for under-16s. TikTok and YouTube say it could push kids to less safe services. The sister of MP Jo Cox says she would have been deeply concerned at current divisions in the UK. A new Unison survey has found that leaking sewage, rats and insect infestations are widespread in NHS facilities. One in seven NHS staff say their workplace building is unsafe. And Bukayo Saka says he's gambling on his fitness to be involved in England's World Cup campaign. I remember.

Elton John and the Crocodile Rock. And now the government has been objecting to the proposed rescue deal for Thames Water. This one of the main stories this morning. Now, it's a move that takes the United Kingdom's largest water company one step closer to some form of nationalisation. Environment Secretary Emma Reynolds has written to the industry regulator yesterday, raising concerns over the £10 billion package, which has been put forward by the firm's lenders. Now, fears that the company could collapse. They first emerged some 3 years ago. The government's been on standby to take control if it is required. Now Reynolds saying that the deal doesn't do enough for consumers or indeed the environment. Thames Water and its lenders, though, have said that a market-led solution would be better for the company and for its customers. Now, should the company actually go bust, households will still have drinking water and sewage services. Thames Water, currently serving around about 16 million customers, mostly across London and the south of England, have been facing heavy criticism over recent years for its performance, sewage discharges and leaky pipes. Now, in May of last year, it was fined a record £122.7 million, the biggest ever issued by the water industry regulator. Now, that was for breaching rules on sewage spills and shareholder payouts. Now, a group of its existing lenders have offered to write off £9.4 billion of its near £20 billion debt and to inject billions in new money, but they want leniency from future pollution fines in return for doing that. London and Valley Water, now that's a consortium of large financial institutions and investors, they've said that some £3.35 billion could be put into the company, along with a new £6.5 billion debt facility. All of this will be part of a £10 billion business plan to run until 2030. A spokesman for the group saying that the government, they were saying that the proposed rescue deal would fund significant improvements for customers, clean up local rivers and achieve full compliance as quickly as possible. Speaking for the government, Reynolds saying that earlier today she didn't want a scenario where Thames Water customers had to pick up the bill for the company's failures. The news, of course, is the way we go. Every single hour, headlines on the half hour too. And we've got our World Cup review to come. All of that between now and 11 this morning.

0: Billy J. Graham and the Dakotas, don't you forget about them, and I'll keep you satisfied. It's a happy birthday today to Eddie Levert. Now, he is the principal vocalist behind the OJs, born this very day in Ohio, in Americaville, making him 84 today. He, along with the OJs, our featured artist this morning, first track coming up from them, after this morning's business news.
1: Oil prices have fallen sharply after US President Donald Trump announced a peace deal with Iran that could see the crucial Strait of Hormuz shipping route reopened. Brent crude dropped more than 5% on Monday to just over $82 a barrel, the lowest level for over 3 months. Stock markets also jumped higher in Europe and Asia as investors breathed a sigh of relief. London's FTSE 100 index rose nearly 100 points soon after opening, but slipped back later in the day. A third of UK adults are currently in debt to their energy firm or are worried about falling behind, according to new stats. The median amount owed to an energy supplier is £750. The energy price cap jumps up 13% though from July. Research has revealed worrying health risks and dangerous conditions in hospitals, clinics and ambulance stations. Unison says its survey of more than 19,000 NHS staff showed leaking sewage, rats and insect infestations were widespread in workplaces. And Manchester is Britain's top hotspot for growth in average house asking prices.
2: What

very early outing for the OJs and those Backstabbers. We've got a couple more to squeeze, including perhaps one of their later hits between now and midday. A happy birthday to Eddie today. You

of concrete and clay. You've seen my front garden, haven't you? It's 9:45. I love saying that. I went to disc jockey school to learn it. Time for our Nuts at 9, where we dig out something a little left of centre. Whatever it is, it's guaranteed that no other self-respecting radio station will play it today. And we are embracing the football. Oh, are we? England, of course, taking to the pitch on Wednesday, so tomorrow. Scotland already having done their country very proud. The Scots fans over there certainly enjoying all that America has to offer and teaching them a thing or two, mostly accompanied by bagpipes. And our football theme, well, it does continue. Andy Lowe.

I think we can universally say that most football songs are usually quite terrible, and England ones particularly more so. But we'll play the obvious one tomorrow because, we want to try and cheer the team on as best we can in our own little quiet, understated way. That one, of course, the song for Chelsea, Blue is the Colour. We've got a Spurs one as well somewhere, and there's loads and loads of really awful Manchester United ones, which are truly... There was one with Status Quo involved in it. Don't know how that came about. News this morning, 11 away from 10, and the murdered MP Joe Cox would have been deeply concerned at the current divisions in UK society, but would not have shied away from the challenge of uniting people. Now, that comes from a sister speaking a decade on from her murder. Kim Leadbeater describing the 10th anniversary of her wonderful sister's murder at the hands of a neo-Nazi back in 2016 as a moment in time to urge political leaders, especially not to push people towards extremes. She's been talking earlier today, saying it's crucial to push back on the divisive rhetoric and the dangerous language, but declined to name names, saying that she didn't want to give bad behaviour oxygen. Reform leader Nigel Farage, now he recently faced widespread criticism for saying that the public should feel pure cold rage about the case of the murdered student Henry Nowark. Violent protests erupted earlier this month in Southampton, near to the place where the 18-year-old was fatally stabbed back in December of last year. And that came amidst an outcry over his treatment by police. His killer, Vikram Digwar, falsely

0: claimed that he himself had been the victim of a racial attack. Mr. Nowak was then handcuffed by police, who ignored his pleas that he couldn't breathe as he lay dying. Last week, South African Elon Musk also came in for criticism over social media's role in violence in Belfast, which saw homes being set alight and people targeted in, well, principally because of their race. The trillionaire owner of Twitter had used his online account to promote calls for people to take to the streets in response to an earlier knife attack in the city, in which a Sudanese man had appeared in court. Elon Musk hit back at accusations that he was inflaming tensions and instead chose to blame immigration policy. Independent local radio, time for us to head stateside.
1: It's time for more malicious gossip.
2: I'm Peter Reynolds, and this is your LA Spins Minute. Ariana Grande kicked off her Eternal Sunshine tour, her first in 7 years, in Oakland, California. She opened the show with songs from her Eternal Sunshine era, mixed in with some of the biggest hits from her catalog. Reviews for the show were very good, with Grande levitating into the ceiling, which was easy to do since she only weighs like 50 pounds. Grey's Anatomy actress Ellen Pompeo will star and executive produce Chicks, a new dramedy ordered by Hulu from Good American Family creator Katie Robbins. It's set in Boston and tells the tale of two struggling half-sisters whose criminal father has just died. They turn to running bigger and bigger frauds until things go really wrong. We're in.

0: feature story news in New Delhi, I'm Ishan Garg. U.S. President Donald Trump says Washington and Tehran have signed a deal to end the conflict and start further negotiations on Iran's nuclear program. The two sides are scheduled to take part in a signing ceremony on Friday in Geneva. Nick Harper reports from Washington.
1: The deal's all signed and the strait is already partially open.
2: President Donald Trump celebrating the deal that he and Vice President J.D. Vance have electronically signed. Iran's lead negotiator and Parliament Speaker, Mohammad Golobov, signing for the Iranians. Vance told CNBC the agreement is good for both sides.
3: I think the Iranians fundamentally have a good choice here in front of them, whether to be a normal country or whether to pursue a nuclear weapon.
2: But there are few details about what both sides have agreed to. Trump said the text of the deal will be released after Friday. But this is the initial step to move to the next stage of negotiations, where they'll address sanctions relief and unfreezing billions of dollars of Iranian funds. They'll also confront the toughest issue, Iran's enriched uranium. The deal sets out 60 days to negotiate the future of Iran's nuclear program. I'm Nick Harper in Washington.
0: Asian stocks were a mixed bag on Tuesday as investors paused to assess the durability of the rally fueled by the US-Iran deal to reopen the Strait of Hormuz. Japan's central bank raised its policy rate to the highest in over 30 years at 1%, in line with expectations. Laura Westbrook reports from Hong Kong.
4: South Korea's KOSPI was on the rise, helped by chipmakers and tech stocks. But Hong Kong and Chinese shares lagged following a round of weak economic data from mainland China. Japan's Nikkei 225 was largely flat amid the Bank of Japan's first hike since December. The policy tightening comes at a time when Japan has been struggling with a weak yen and inflation creeping up in part due to the Iran war.
0: Nepal's Foreign Minister Shishir Karnal met his Chinese counterpart Wang Yi on Monday during his first visit to the neighboring country since his party swept to power in March. His ongoing four-day trip comes after Karnal visited China's rival India earlier this month.
5: The timing of Nepal's foreign minister's trip to China is notable after spending 3 days in New Delhi at the invitation of his Indian counterpart in the first week of June. It highlights Nepal's efforts to maintain ties with both neighboring powers. The South Asian country's Communist Party-led coalition government suffered a crushing defeat in general elections in March, presenting a challenge for Beijing. China's top diplomat Wang Yi in a statement said, China has always placed Nepal at the forefront of its neighbourhood diplomacy. During his visit to Delhi, Karnal said Nepal was free from the political baggage of the past and ready to improve ties with India. Rebecca Bunden, Mumbai.
6: With FSN Spotlight, I'm Simon Marks. Today, two takes on the proposed ceasefire deal between the US and Iran that is expected to be signed on Friday. Gideon Rachman, chief foreign affairs columnist at the Financial Times, says he's not sure the Israelis will go along with it.
7: Probably the biggest single danger is that at some point fighting restarts in Lebanon. The Israelis are obviously unhappy, and there are like journalists who are close to Netanyahu ready tweeting this is a disaster and so on. But the Israelis have very difficult choices to make because they can't really afford an open confrontation with Trump. My guess is that reluctantly they will go along with it for now, but that long term they're angry that Iran has successfully linked the war in Lebanon to the opening of the Strait of Hormuz and sort of tied Israel's hands.
6: And Ahmed Kuzai, Middle East analyst based in Bahrain, worries that Iran will be hugely strengthened by the agreement.
8: So far, the memorandum, it's a 60 days framework revolving around the Strait of Hormuz, Lebanon nuclear deal and the economic relief where the Iranian sanction funds will be reimbursed. And I think we still all remember the last time sanction funds were released. 7th of October happened. So can we imagine with more money what Iran will do? An empowered Iran won't be an easy enemy to tackle. It will be empowered.
6: Lost in all of this, Iranians who oppose the country's government and who will now be expected to continue living under its brutal rule. With FSN Spotlight, I'm Simon Marks.
0: 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And we have a wealth of audio and video stories from our global news bureaus on Facebook. You can find us there by following Feature Story News. Stay tuned for further updates right here. But for now, that is the latest Feature Story News. Ishan Garg reporting.

Madness and the Sun and the Rain. Well, I've played the first song and done the weather forecast all at the same time. It's 10:06. Very good morning. Welcome along. Second hour of Tuesday's morning show. Andy with you through until lunchtime today. Now a little reminder of the national newspapers today. According to The Guardian, allies of Prime Minister Keir Starmer say that the social media ban that he announced yesterday for those under 16 will form part of his political legacy if he is ousted. Daily Telegraph saying that online safety campaigners have called the policy a rush job and there's criticism over how it will actually work. The Times saying that Apple and Google, which run the operating systems of many smartphones, could be forced to carry out age checks, whilst the Financial Times reporting that officials are looking at how to stop young people from using VPNs or virtual private networks in a bid to get around those restrictions. The Independent newspaper, now they're reporting on the two men who were found guilty of conspiring to carry out arson attacks on properties connected to the Prime Minister. It says that the two men were recruited by a Russian-speaking person known to them on Telegram as L Money, who used them as criminal proxies. Elsewhere, the iNewspaper's coverage of the G7 summit in France, noting that Keir Starmer and US President Donald Trump, now they've met for the very first time since the Prime Minister refused to join the president's war against Iran. The paper says that he'll be keen to avoid any fresh clashes with Trump, also pointing out that this could be one of the Prime Minister's last appearances on the world stage, as the threat of a leadership challenge looms ever closer. Several papers leading on the dreadful story of the murder and abuse of 30-month-old Preston Davey. Daily Mail asking whether political correctness played a role in the failure to stop the two men who adopted him. Betrayal is the Sun's headline for that story today. Daily Mirror devoting its entire front page to the murdered MPs Joe Cox and David Amos on the 10th anniversary of Joe Cox's murder. The paper saying that their shattered families have been united calling for a return to decency and civility. Daily Express, now they today are reporting on a fresh attempt to legalise assisted dying across England and Wales. The family of Dame Esther Ranson, who has stage 4 cancer and has long campaigned in favour of assisted dying, say that they're delighted that proposals will be put forward to Parliament again after the last bill stalled in the House of Lords. Finally, Daily Star today saying that the partners of the England football team have set up base in Miami for the Men's World Cup in America, 1,400 miles away from the Three Lions HQ in Kansas City. The paper saying that sleepovers have been outlawed. Those then, our national newspapers for this Tuesday morning.

0: Vince Clark and Andy Bell together, and massive hit for them, 1986 remembered, and sometimes. Now, I mentioned earlier that today marks the anniversary of the death of Joe Cox. Other people to remember who would have been celebrating their birthdays today. Born back in 1890, actually died in 1965. Stan Laurel died at the age of 74, one half, of course, of Laurel and Hardy. And Enoch Powell, he died, well, actually, no, he died back in 1998. Today would have been his birthday, born back in 1912. Now, rather controversial, he was a politician with the Conservative Party from February of, actually, let me get the chronology of this right. He was a Tory from 1950 right through until February of 1974. Then, in October of 74, right through until 1987, he was with the Ulster Unionist Party. Tupac Shakur, now he would have been celebrating his birthday, died at the age of 25, American rapper, one of the most influential musical artists of the 20th century, I'm told. I can't see it myself, but, well, that's just me being cynical. People who are celebrating their birthdays today and are definitely still with us, 91 today, a birthday for James Bolam, actor, first hit the screens in The Likely Lads, more recently in New Tricks, but also in the late 70s, Only When I Laugh, and When the Boat Comes In, born in Sunderland on this very day in 1939. Also celebrating Jurgen Klopp, football manager with Borussia Dortmund and Liverpool too, and a player with many clubs, born in Stuttgart on this day, 1967. Sticking with football, because it is World Cup time and it seems appropriate, Mark Cross. He's 57 today. Former footballer, goalie, of course. Played with Manchester United, Sheffield Wednesday and the Wales national team. I've got a feeling he was with Nottingham Forest too. I could have got that wrong. And if you're of a certain age, you may remember Joe McKeldry. Now, he won, was it X Factor? Britain's Got Talent. One of those talent shows back in 2009. Born in South Shields. Doing rather well for himself. And today, celebrating his 35th birthday. Just after a quarter past 10, and time for us to head for the first time today to Manchesterford.
1: Go on in, love.
2: Can I play out for a little tidgy bit?
1: Don't be silly. It's dark, isn't it? Because it's very late, Billy, love.
2: I know. That's why I want to play out. Then Michael and the Hovers will just say, wow, Billy Bradshaw is allowed to play out later than us, isn't he? So, can I?
1: No. Go on inside now, please.
2: OK. Just asking.
3: Ah, well. Back to harsh reality.
1: We're home, Alf.
2: Yeah, we're home, Alf.
3: Careful, Squirt.
1: Have you missed us?
2: Yeah, Dad. Have you missed us?
3: Aye. Like a dose of farmers.
1: Oh, that's nice. Give me a duffel coat, Billy, while I hang it up behind the door.
2: It's all right, Mum. I can reach now, because I'm bigger.
1: Right, Alf. Put your paper down a minute and listen, please.
3: Not if it's going to cost me any money.
1: Excuse me.
3: Oi.
1: Thank you. Right. I've just been for a meeting at our Billy's school about the school pantomime with all the other mothers and his teacher, Miss Moneypenny.
3: How very exhilarating for you, Audrey. Is that it?
2: Yeah, Dad. Miss Moneypenny's our new school teacher. And I'm in the pantomime, and me mum's making me a special costume for it.
1: Yes, that's one of my jobs. I'm in the wardrobe.
3: Aye, and that's where you should be, Audrey. In the bloody wardrobe. You want me to put your nightie in there ready for later?
1: Very funny, Alf, I don't think.
2: Don't it?
1: And our Billy's part's quite a big one this year.
3: Well, that'll be through messing about with it. He'll end up wearing glasses.
2: I don't need glasses, Dad.
3: We're talking about you, not to your big ears.
2: No, I'm not big ears, Dad. I'm a seven dwarf. I'm dopey.
3: Aye, well, that figures.
2: I know, it's exciting, innit?
3: Fascinating.
1: Yes, it's about time you took an interest, Alf.
3: Aye. Well, it sounds about as interesting as watching cat crap crust over.
2: Yeah, Dad, and Miss Moneypenny said something about all the dads and all.
3: Aye.
1: Yes, she did.
3: And just what did this Miss Funny Fanny say then?
4: Miss Moneypenny.
1: She suggested that some of the fathers should help out this year for a change. So I volunteered you.
2: Yeah, Dad. Are you glad?
3: Me? You can bugger off, Audrey.
1: You've no need to be nervous, Alf. Nobody will see you, and I'll be in there with you.
3: In where with me?
4: In the pantomime horse.
3: You what?
2: Yeah, Dad, and my Auntie Pamela's knitting it for us.
1: Well, that sobered you up.
3: Aye. Well, I'll soon put that right. Then's a couple of bob, my sweet little thespian.
1: Don't be so vulgar. Here.
3: Thank you very lot. I'll dock this out of your housekeeping.
1: Yes, well, see you do. Right, so you'll help out with Billy's school pantomime, then?
3: What? I'd sooner walk round town with a nail in my shoe.
1: Oh, you misery guts, Alf Bradshaw.
2: Oh, go on, Dad. You'd like our new miss.
3: Why? What's special about this Miss Funny Fanny?
4: Miss Moneypenny.
2: Because she's dead fit. All the boys whistle her when she walks past.
3: Aye. Tell me more, son.
2: She teaches us arithmetic and she says funny things.
1: Oh, like what, Billy?
2: The other day she was showing us how to do some sums and she said a funny thing. She said, I want you to watch the blackboard while I go through it.
1: Well?
2: Well, she didn't even budge.
3: This Miss Funny Fanny.
4: Moneypenny.
3: Aye. What does she look like, then?
2: She's dead fit, Dad.
1: A bit on the thin side, I think.
2: Yeah, but she's got sticky out busters.
3: Aye.
1: Don't you use your father's talking here, Billy Bradshaw. Get up to bed now.
2: Oh, Mum, she has got sticky out busters. That's what everybody says.
1: Well, I don't like it. Go on, up to bed.
3: Never mind, lad. Your mum's just jealous because hers have gone long.
2: Oh, Dad,
1: do you mind?
2: Well, send me Dad to bed now.
3: Don't be so jealous, Audrey.

24 past 10, playing Dolly Parton and Kenny Rogers. Maybe we should have married them off, would have made more sense of it. And those islands in the stream. Well, we've done our trip to the Bradshaws. Just the retro chart as our main feature to come. That after the headlines at 11. Today, we're taking you back to this very day. Yep, it's going to be the 16th of June 1981 as we count down the top 10. Play you the top 5 in full as it was on this very day. World Cup, of course, underway over in the tribe. Well, what would you call it? A sort of a triumvirate of countries. Tunisia, now they've appointed a new head coach after becoming the first nation in history to make a switch in the dugout after just one match at a World Cup. Now their former manager, Sabri Lamouchi, was sacked after Tunisia were thrashed 5-1 by Sweden. This happening in Monterrey on Sunday night. Hervé Renard has been confirmed as his replacement and is set to arrive in Mexico later today, we're told. World leaders gathering at the G7 summit in France today. Germany's Chancellor presenting Donald Trump with a football-themed gift. Friedrich Merz giving the US President a German football shirt with Trump's name and the number 47 on the back. Trump, of course, is the 47th President of the United States, and it was his 80th birthday on Sunday, which he celebrated with a mud fight on the White House lawn. Now, World Cup debutants Cape Verde holding Spain to a draw was without doubt the most eye-catching result of the tournament so far. Now, the team battled it out with the European champions for 90 minutes. Defence had to be on the top of their game to keep out Spain's 27 shots on target. Now, at the heart of that back line was Roberto Lopez, who'd made a last-minute diving block to deny Spain a late winner. His journey to play for the Cape Verde national team, though, could have taken a different turn because it all came about following a message he received on LinkedIn. Now, he's formerly a bank worker in Dublin. Now, he gave up his day job back in 2017 to pursue a full-time career in football and represented Ireland at the under-19 level. Now, the first approach from Cape Verde, which is where his father was from, that came in the form of a message written in Portuguese from the manager at the time. Apparently he had to get it translated. Now, VAR powers and time-wasting punishments, these are a host of rule changes in play at the World Cup after they were approved by the International Football Association. Now, these including VAR, of course, video assistant referees, being able to intervene if an attacker commits a foul before the ball is in play, an effort to clamp down on grappling between corners and free kicks. Now, if an offence is identified that has a direct impact on a goal or a penalty kick, referees will be sent to the on-field monitor to have their final say. Now, to speed up play, a 10-second time limit for substitutions is going to be enforced. If teams do overrun, the player coming on will have to wait an extra minute on the sidelines before they can get on. Football journalist Henry Winter is in Kansas City, where England are training before the start of their World Cup campaign tomorrow. There are concerns over how the heat could affect players. Winter saying this morning that the game will be played in an air-conditioned stadium in Dallas, much to the relief of Thomas Tuchel's squad. It's being reported, at least reported by Henry Winter, with a rather amusing name for that. It's going to be around 23 to 24 degrees, he said. We'll be taking a jumper with us. He said it's very sensible what they've done in terms of warm weather training in Florida. Some of the players came out even before the main squad just to help them to acclimatise, partly due to the timing and also, he said, due to the weather. We will, of course, keep you updated on everything that happens and looking forward to Scotland's next outing. I'm sure we'll be fascinated by Spain too.

0: UB40, and from the album Present Arms, a 1983 classic hit, Red Red Wine. 29 minutes away from 11, and let's have a look at the latest news headlines.
1: From Radio News Hub, I'm Frankie Hairsign. Leading tech companies are casting doubt on the Prime Minister banning social media for under-16s. TikTok and YouTube say it could push kids to less safe services. The sister of MP Jo Cox says she would have been deeply concerned at current divisions in the UK. A new Unison survey has found that leaking sewage, rats and insect infestations are widespread in NHS facilities. One in seven NHS staff say their workplace building is unsafe. And Bukayo Saka says he's gambling on his fitness to be involved in England's World Cup campaign.

First big chart entry for Duran Duran back in 1981. And this is Planet Earth. After my boo-boo the other day, where I managed to play a song in the main run of the programme, which then popped up in the retro charts later, I'm double-checking everything I do today. It's like doing my own homework. Singer Bonnie Tyler, we mentioned her last week, is now out of a coma, remaining very unwell, sadly, in intensive care, according to a spokesman this morning. The 75-year-old from Skua Neathport Talbot was rushed to hospital in Portugal back in May for emergency intestinal surgery and placed in an induced coma in a bid to help her recovery. Now, we're being told that her condition is improving and doctors are confident that she will recover, although progress seemingly quite slow. Now, Bonnie Tyler's summer tour has now been either cancelled or postponed, while some autumn dates are still hoping to go ahead. Now, a statement posted on her website said that she's no longer in a coma but does remain very unwell and in intensive care in hospital in Portugal. Her condition is improving, it says, but it is a slow process. The spokesperson thanking her fans for the huge outpouring of love and support from around the world, adding that Bonnie Tyler was aware of it and grateful for the good wishes. The statement also, of course, apologising for disruption to those summer tour dates, saying that they apologise to all of the fans and to our promoter partners for the disappointment, but hopefully you will understand, saying that they hope to see you next year instead. In other news this morning, and a couple of other stories to look at, now Donald Trump, he may decide to release a preliminary deal to end the war with Iran before Friday. Now, that's according to the American Vice President J.D. Vance, after the U.S. President said the agreement had already been signed. Now, Vance has been describing the Memorandum of Understanding between the US and Iran as about a page and a half long and a very general document. Senior US officials have also been giving some detail about the deal, stating that the Strait of Hormuz would reopen fully on Friday, the same day that the deal is formally going to be signed in Geneva. Iran's foreign minister confirmed a new round of negotiations on reaching a peace deal, that they would begin in Switzerland on the very same day. It's a very happy birthday today, well, to you if it is yours, but also to Eddie Levert. Now, he, one of the, well, in fact, the lead singer with the OJ's, celebrating his 84th birthday today. We've played one or two earlier. I've still got another to squeeze in after this. She used to be my girl.

0: It's your action-packed morning show for Tuesday, playing the OJs by way of celebrating the birthday of Eddie Levert today. She used to be my girl. It's 19 minutes away from 11, retro chart after the news at 11, getting us a little closer. I've got some classic tracks to squeeze in. Before all of that, though, let's have a look what's going on in showbiz today.
1: Former Strictly pro James Jordan says the recent culling of several Strictly professionals is to get rid of Deadwood. Dancers Karen Hauer, Gorka Marquez, Nadia Bushkova and Luba Mushtuk will not be returning. Jordan, who was on the show from 2006 to 2013, says a shake-up was needed. David Tennant has joined the cast of the upcoming sixth season of Only Murders in the Building. He will step into the series alongside Nicola Coughlan, Jodie Whittaker and Jim Broadbent. The show follows a crime-solving trio played by Steve Martin, Martin Short and Selena Gomez, who have a podcast about murders committed in their swanky New York City apartment building. Dame Julia Donaldson's children's book, The Baddies, is to be adapted into a new TV special. A half-hour animated feature will star Gavin and Stacey actors Rob Brydon, Sheridan Smith and Alison Steadman. And Bonnie Tyler is out of a coma but very unwell, according to her official spokesman. The Welsh singer's been in hospital in Portugal after undergoing emergency surgery in May. How can

3 days, a slight increase from the season 3 premiere. The series' final episode, titled In God We Trust, increased on the season 3 premiere by 2%, which means that an additional 200,000 people tuned in to see the finale of Sydney Sweeney's Boobs. Despite getting blocked from performing in 5 European countries, Kanye West was welcomed with open arms in Tbilisi, Georgia, where he performed at the Dynamo Arena with 70,000 people attending. West also stayed in the presidential suite at the Telegraph Hotel and was welcomed by the country's 47-year-old prime minister. I guess not much happens in Georgia.

0: Brilliant stuff, eh? Hazel O'Connor back from 1980 and from the film Breaking Glass. It's the eighth day.
1: Andy Lloyd's Morning Show.
0: Now, largely dry for Tuesday across the south and the east, with variable amounts of cloud and some very warm sunny spells. It's going to be cloudier in the north and the west with patchy rain and drizzle, but more persistent rain moving into the southwest later tonight. Now, outbreaks of rain, they're going to be moving northeast across many parts, turning heavy and persistent over western hills. Stay mostly dry in the southeast, warm and muggy for many of us, with fairly low clouds. As we head midweek then for Wednesday, a cloudy start to Wednesday with some rain and drizzle, turning brighter in the north and the northwest with scattered showers, some warm bright spells developing during the day. It's going to be fairly humid in the

south, we're told. Top temperatures then for this morning, highs of 18 Celsius in Plymouth, looking at 26 in London, 18 in Glasgow, Birmingham 23, 19 in Derry, across Merseyside, 23 degrees for you today.

0: They had massive hits in 1979 with Breakfast in America and The Logical Song. That one, though, a few years before all of that, Supertramp. And, well, you're just a dreamer. Independent local radio. It's Tuesday morning time, I think, to have a look what's going on in the world of sport this morning.
1: England are making their final preparations ahead of their World Cup opening match on Wednesday. The team face Croatia in Dallas. England and Arsenal winger Bukayo Saka says he's on a high.
2: It was an amazing feeling winning the Premier League. And now I'm here with England, I'm at the World Cup, and that's all the focus is on, trying to win the World Cup and get a second star for the country.
1: Meanwhile, after victory at the weekend, Scotland are prepping for their next match against Morocco on Friday. Assistant manager Stephen Naismith says training is highly pressurised.
3: You've got elite players and group that have been so successful, then you demand more, you demand a performance, you demand scoring goals, defending clean sheets, getting assists, so that extra demand's always going to be there.
1: We've also had our first real shock of the tournament as Cape Verde held Spain to a goalless draw yesterday. And in cricket, England begin their second test against New Zealand tomorrow without captain Ben Stokes. Head coach Brendan McCullum has raised concerns about his well-being after he and Gus Atkinson were subject to an internal investigation for breaking a midnight curfew. Jordan Cox and Sonny Baker will make their England test debuts at the Oval.

0: From Feature Story News in the UK, I'm John Beaver. The G7 leaders are set to discuss a new impetus to try and end the war in Ukraine on the second day of the leaders' summit in France. Ross Cullen reports.
1: Ahead of travelling here to Evian, the US leader held an hour-long call with President Putin, a conversation which came after the Ukrainian leader had sent an open letter to his Russian counterpart calling for face-to-face talks to end the war. European leaders attending the summit will attempt to coax Donald Trump to force more pressure on Moscow, with the US president signalling that he is ready to work more intensively on Ukraine now that the US-Iran peace deal has been agreed. The G7 prime ministers, presidents and chancellor will also hold talks on Tuesday with the leaders from the UAE, Qatar and Egypt to further scrutinise the deal between Washington and Tehran.
0: UK Prime Minister Keir Starmer will use the G7 summit to introduce new sanctions on Russia. The measures will target Russia's shadow fleet and the finance networks the country uses to get around Western sanctions. The UK is also unveiling a deal to supply Kyiv with nuclear fuel, which officials say will create British jobs. Eight people have been killed after a US Air Force B-52 bomber crashed in California. The incident took place at Edwards Air Force Base when the plane crashed immediately after takeoff and burst into flames. The crew were described as a mix of military, government civilians and government contractors and included two Boeing employees. Investigations are now underway into the cause of the crash. Nepal's foreign minister has met with his Chinese counterpart in his first visit to the neighbouring country since his party swept to power in March. Rebecca Bunden reports.
2: The timing of Nepal's foreign minister's trip to China is notable after spending 3 days in New Delhi at the invitation of his Indian counterpart in the first week of June. It highlights Nepal's efforts to maintain ties with both neighbouring powers. The South Asian country's Communist Party-led coalition government suffered a crushing defeat in general elections in March, presenting a challenge for Beijing. China's top diplomat Wang Yi in a statement said, China has always placed Nepal at the forefront of its neighbourhood diplomacy. During his visit to Delhi, Kunal said Nepal was free from the political baggage of the past and ready to improve ties with India.
0: Cape Verde have pulled off the shock of the World Cup so far, holding tournament favourite Spain to a 0-0 draw. The African island nation are ranked 44th of the 48 teams competing. One gambler was so sure of a Spanish victory, they bet almost $1 million on Spain to win on the Polymarket trading site, but lost it all thanks to some heroic goalkeeping. From Bureaus Worldwide, this is FSN.
3: With FSN Spotlight, I'm Simon Marks. Today, two takes on the proposed ceasefire deal between the US and Iran that is expected to be signed on Friday. Gideon Rachman, chief foreign affairs columnist at the Financial Times, says he's not sure the Israelis will go along with it.
4: Probably the biggest single danger is that at some point fighting restarts in Lebanon. The Israelis are obviously unhappy, and there are like journalists who are close to Netanyahu ready tweeting this is a disaster and so on. But the Israelis have very difficult choices to make because they can't really afford an open confrontation with Trump. My guess is that reluctantly they will go along with it for now, but that long term they're angry that Iran has successfully linked the war in Lebanon to the opening of the Strait of Hormuz and sort of tied Israel's hands.
3: And Ahmed Kuzai, Middle East analyst based in Bahrain, worries that Iran will be hugely strengthened by the agreement.
5: So far, the memorandum, it's a 60-day framework revolving around the Strait of Hormuz, Lebanon nuclear deal and the economic relief, where the Iranian sanction funds will be reimbursed. And I think we still all remember the last time sanction funds were released. 7th of October happened. So can we imagine with more money what Iran will do? An empowered Iran won't be an easy enemy to tackle. It will be empowered.
3: Lost in all of this, Iranians who oppose the country's government and who will now be expected to continue living under its brutal rule. With FSN Spotlight, I'm Simon Marks.
0: To recap the top stories, the G7 leaders are set to discuss a new impetus to try and end the war in Ukraine on the second day of the leaders' summit in France. Ukrainian President Volodymyr Zelensky is attending the meeting. Eight people have been killed after a US Air Force B-52 bomber crashed in California. And Cape Verde have pulled off the shock of the World Cup so far, holding tournament favourite Spain to a 0-0 draw. One gambler was so sure of a Spanish victory, they bet almost $1 million on Spain to win on the Polymarket trading site. That's the latest Feature Story News. John Beaver reporting.

one of the interesting things about the retro chart is finding those songs that were absolute blockbusters, but the band never really managed to follow it up. Case in point there is Champagne at number 5, Climb of One Place and How About Us. And our biggest entry this week, up 18 places into the top 10, from somebody who had never had a hit in the United Kingdom and never would again. It was probably best described as a novelty song, inspired by the craze for CB radio that was doing the rounds back in 1981. 1-9 for a copy and all that. Yeah, it's a jump up 18 places this week for Red Sovinus.

0: I was on the outskirts of a little southern town, trying to reach my destination before the sun went down. The old CB was blaring away on channel 19 when there came a little boy's voice on the radio line. And he said, "Breaker 19, is anyone there? Come on back, truckers, and talk to Teddy Bear." Well, I keyed the mic and I said, "You got it, Teddy Bear." And the little boy's voice came back on the air. "Appreciate the break. Who we got on that end?" I told him my handle and then he began. "Now, I'm not supposed to bother you fellas out there. Mom says you're busy and for me to stay off there. But you see, I get lonely and it helps to talk. 'Cause that's about all I can do. I'm crippled and I can't walk." I came back and told him to fire up that mic, and I'd talk to him as long as he liked. "This was my dad's radio," the little boy said, "but I guess it's mine and Mom's now, 'cause my daddy's dead. Dad had a wreck about a month ago. He was trying to get home in a blinding snow. Mom has to work now to make ends meet, and I'm not much help with my two crippled feet. She says not to worry, that we'll make it all right, but I hear her crying sometimes late at night. You know, there's one thing I want more than anything else to see. Oh, I know you guys are too busy to bother with me, but you see, my dad used to take me for rides when he was home. But I guess that's all over now since my daddy's gone." Not one breaker came on the old CB as that little crippled boy talked with me. I tried hard to swallow a lump that just wouldn't stay down as I thought about my boy back in Greenville town. Dad was going to take Mom and me with him later on this year. Well, I remember him saying, "Someday this old truck will be yours, Teddy Bear. But I know I'll never get to ride an 18-wheeler again. But this old base will keep me in touch with all my trucker friends. Teddy Bear's going to back on out now and leave you alone, 'cause it's about time for Mom to come home. But you give me a shout when you're passing through, and I'll sure be happy to come back to you." Well, I came back and I said, "Before you go, 1010, what's your home 20, little CB friend?" Well, he gave me his address and I didn't once hesitate, 'cause this hot load of freight is just gonna have to wait. I turned that truck around on a dime and headed straight for Jackson Street, 229. And as I rounded the corner, oh, I got one heck of a shock. 18-wheelers were lined up for three city blocks. Well, I guess every driver for miles around had caught Teddy Bear's call. And that little crippled boy was having a ball. For as fast as one driver would carry him in, another would carry him to his truck and take off again. Well, you better believe I took my turn at riding Teddy Bear. And then I carried him back in and put him down in his chair. And buddy, if I never live to see happiness again, I want you to know I saw it that day in the face of that little man. We took up a collection for him before his mama got home, and each driver said goodbye, and then they were all gone. He shook my hand with a mile-long grin and said, "So long, trucker, I'll catch you again." Yeah, I hit that interstate with tears in my eyes. And I turned on the radio and I got another surprise. Breaker 19, came a voice on the air. "Just one word of thanks from Mama Teddy Bear. We wish each and every one a special prayer for you, 'cause you just made my little boy's dream come true. I'll sign off now before I start to cry. May God ride with you. 10-4, and goodbye."
1: And that is how we did social media back in 1981. Truck drivers asking for your home address. Those then are the songs you were buying so far in our retro chat. Into the top three then, and a song dropping down one place that was heavily promoted in a soap opera. Yeah, it was all part of a storyline on Crossroads. And on this day, it was dropping down one place. Kate Robbins and Beyond and More Than

drop of one place in our retro chart this week. Kate Robbins and More Than In Love, number three sound. And Michael Jackson really just kicking off the second half of his career. Now, he'd done rather well throughout the 1970s as part of the Jackson 5 and then the reinvented Jacksons. But as of 1979, with the release of the album Off the Wall, really doing his own thing and with a career that was about to go stratospheric. Before he really embraced the Billie Jean era, he was still doing a few slushies. And so it was that we climb up one place in our chart this week. It's One Day in Your Life at number

0: Michael Jackson, One Day in Your Life. 21 and a half minutes past 11. A very good morning. Welcome along, independent local radio, for a Tuesday morning. It's the retro chart, the top 10, as it was this very day back in 1981. Before the number one, then, let's have a look, shall we, at the story so far.
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0: This week at 10, Shaking Stevens, down 3, You Drive Me Crazy. It's a climb of 8 places at 9 for Ultravox and All Stood Still. And from the movies, it's Hazel O'Connor, Will You, up 1 at 8. Stand and Deliver, Adam and the Ants, down 2 at 7. And a climb of 2 places at 6, Odyssey, Going Back to My Roots. Into the top 5, at 5, climb of 1 place for Champagne and How About Us. And our biggest climber of the week, up 18, Red Cervine and Teddy Bear at number 4. More Than In Love, Kate Robinson, Beyond at 3. The song you just heard, Climb of 1 place for Michael Jackson at 2. And One Day in Your Life. And a non-mover, another week at the top of the tree, Being With You, it's Smokey Robinson.

Smokey Robinson, number one across the United Kingdom this day back in 1981. And that, well, that brings us to an end of our retro chat for this Tuesday morning. Back tomorrow after the headlines when we do it all over again, our midweek edition for Wednesday, counting down the all-important songs from this day in a year gone by. Now, speaking about things what have happened in the past, Pepsi Cola became an official trademark on this day back in 1903. The company had started the year before and gained immediate success, presumably as making Pepsi Cola. Today, 1915, the foundation of the Women's Institute, often referred to these days as simply the WI. Now, its two aims were to revitalise rural communities and to encourage women to become more involved in producing food during the First World War. It is now the world's largest voluntary organisation in the UK and making some fine jam. And this day, 1930, mixed bathing was officially permitted for the very first time at the Serpentine Lido in Hyde Park, that of course in London. Now, it was instituted by the first commissioner of the works. It sounds very grand, that. George Lansbury was his name. It was a historic milestone, allowing men and women to swim together in public for the very first time. Yellow no waiting lines were introduced on British streets to regulate parking, loading and unloading. Now, the aim of them was all designed to try and cut down on congestion, to improve pedestrian access and generally enhance traffic flow. You can decide for yourself how well that went.

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1: From Radio News Hub, I'm Frankie Hairsine. Leading tech companies are casting doubt on the Prime Minister banning social media for under-16s. TikTok and YouTube say it could push kids to less safe services. The sister of MP Jo Cox says she would have been deeply concerned at current divisions in the UK. A new Unison survey has found that leaking sewage, rats and insect infestations are widespread in NHS facilities. One in seven NHS staff say their workplace building is unsafe. And Bukayo Saka says he's gambling on his fitness to be involved in England's World Cup campaign.

The Funboy 3 and the telephone always rings. Although usually not like that, not since we went decimal anyway. If you're planning a night in front of the small screen tonight, I thought I'd give you the lowdown on what's on telly. And of course, it's World Cup fever gripping us. France versus Senegal. Now that's your BBC One coverage tonight. Our programme gets underway at 7:30 for an 8 o'clock kickoff. Gabby Logan presenting all the action from the opening match in Group I. Now this is being held in New York and New Jersey. These teams famously met at the opening match of the 2002 finals when Senegal produced one of the greatest World Cup upsets by prevailing 1-0 against the holders, thanks to a goal that many Senegalese still celebrate to this very day. Over on BBC Two, well, they've moved EastEnders as well. They might catch that between 7:30 and 8 tonight, Digging for Britain following that. And over on ITV One, Changing Ends, followed by Emmerdale and Coronation Street. And, well, that's about your night on ITV One. Over on Channel 4, they've got Bake Off the Professionals, followed by The Light in the Hall, Still Waters. Oh, it's a psychological drama, returning as a new story in the same location as the last one. If you followed it last time, that'll probably make more sense. Following The Light in the Hall is 24 Hours in A&E, and over on Channel 5, it's Yorkshire Farm getting underway at 7 o'clock. Welly's cleaned up for Reuben Owen, Life in the Dales, and Little Disasters, wrapping up HMP Whitemore, Evil Behind Bars. That singer through until 11:30 tonight. Over on BBC Three, Walking with Dinosaurs at 7:30, followed by Divergent, that from 8 until 10:10, and at 10:10, it's Divergent Insurgent. It all sounds very intelligent, this. If you've lost the will to live, well, there is an episode of Love Island. In fact, it gets worse, there's two. That's over on ITV2 tonight, and that is your night on telly. Time now, though, for your 11s is...

That's our Eat to the Beat 11s Mega Mix. Over and done with for this Tuesday morning. Dead or Alive, of course, 1984. And You Spin Me Round Like a Record. Now, in the news this morning, the government's plans to ban under 16 from accessing social media platforms set to include TikTok, Instagram, Snapchat, and X. They continue to dominate the national conversation this morning. A government minister saying that the move is aimed at protecting young people whilst online. Critics arguing that enforcement could prove difficult and raise concerns over privacy and digital rights. Elsewhere, two men have been found guilty over a series of arson attacks targeting properties linked to the Prime Minister Keir Starmer. Prosecutors saying that the attacks posed a serious risk to life, whilst investigators continue examining allegations that the plot was directed by a Russian-speaking handler. The Court of Appeal has upheld the government's decision to prescribe Palestine action under terrorism legislation, meaning that membership of it or support for it remains a criminal offence. The group say they intend to continue their legal challenge through the higher courts. Fresh UK labour market figures out, delayed for 2 days. They are expected later this week and will provide one of the clearest indications yet of exactly where the UK's economy is heading. Now, economists say that the data could influence future Bank of England interest rate decisions, with implications for mortgages, wages and household finances. The latest supermarket inflation report is expected out and is likely to reveal how grocery prices continue to shape household spending across Britain. Many families switching supermarkets, choosing own brand products and hunting for those all-important bargains to try and keep their weekly grocery bills under control. And the UK's oldest Indian restaurant is fighting for its very survival after launching legal action against the Crown Estate over plans to end its lease. The iconic London restaurant has been serving famous names for almost a century and saying that closure would mean losing an important part of British culinary history.

David Essex, 1978 remembered, and from Evita, it's Oh What a Circus. Now, rail passengers are being urged to plan ahead after Network Rail have been confirming major engineering works are going to close sections of the Midland mainline over the next 2 weekends. We're told that replacement buses are expected along too, with longer journey times. London Tech Week continuing with artificial intelligence taking centre stage. Businesses, investors and innovators all showcasing the latest advances in technology. Now, experts believe that AI will continue transforming the way we work, the way we shop and the way we communicate over the next decade. And Manchester hosting the Global Offshore Wind 2026 as industry leaders are gathering to discuss the future of renewable energy and Britain's ongoing journey towards net zero. Now, the conference is expected to generate significant investment and highlight the UK's role as a global leader in offshore wind technology. It's a happy birthday this morning to the guy that gave us the OJs. He was the main vocalist in the band. He's Eddie Levert, celebrating his 84th birthday today. And as promised, third and final track from them, probably their better-known song, All Aboard the Love Train.

0: third and final track from the OJs as our featured artists for this Tuesday morning, all aboard the Love Train, which is presumably not being run by Network Rail over the next coming two weekends. Time, I think, to have a look what's going on in World Cup football. You know you want to.
1: Andy Lloyd, Sports Report.
2: We have our first big shock of the 2026 World Cup so far as debutants Cape Verde held European champion Spain to a goalless draw in their Group H opener. Elsewhere, New Zealand and Iran played out a thrilling 2-2 draw while Belgium fought back for a 1-1 draw against Egypt and Uruguay salvaged a point against Saudi Arabia that too finished 1-1. Meanwhile, tournament favourites and 2022 runners-up France get their World Cup campaign underway tonight. They're in New York to face Senegal. Finley Kribolda from football website Flash Scores says they're clearly on top form.
3: Firepower they've got is another level to the rest of the teams at the World Cup. Under Didier Deschamps, they don't always live up to the sum of their parts, but I think, you know, going into it, they are probably looking the strongest, I'd say.
2: Elsewhere in Group I, Iraq and Norway meet in Toronto. And John Stones says one of his greatest achievements has been to keep bouncing back from injury setbacks. The 32-year-old, restricted to 18 appearances for Manchester City last season, revealed in October he considered retiring as a player, but he may well feature heavily at the World Cup.

0: Phil Collins on vocal duties with the last song that I believe he sang lead vocals on before doing his own thing. There he was, Genesis, Follow You, Follow Me. And on that bombshell, brings us to an end of our programme for this Tuesday morning. Back tomorrow for our midweek edition from 9. Do join me if you possibly can. I'll be here doing our usual stuff. More Bradshaw's, another edition of the Retro Chart, and there will be a birthday boy or a girl out there somewhere. It could even be you. Have yourself a lovely afternoon. See you tomorrow.
1: I need your singles, your jingles, and your sunglasses. 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

0: From Feature Story News in the UK, I'm John Beaver. The G7 leaders are set to discuss a new impetus to try and end the war in Ukraine on the second day of the Leaders' Summit in France. Ross Cullen reports.
1: Ahead of travelling here to Evian, the US leader held an hour-long call with President Putin, a conversation which came after the Ukrainian leader had sent an open letter to his Russian counterpart calling for face-to-face talks to end the war. European leaders attending the summit will attempt to coax Donald Trump to force more pressure on Moscow, with the US president signalling that he is ready to work more intensively on Ukraine now that the US-Iran peace deal has been agreed. The G7 prime ministers, presidents and chancellor will also hold talks on Tuesday with the leaders from the UAE, Qatar and Egypt to further scrutinise the deal between Washington and Tehran.
0: UK Prime Minister Keir Starmer will use the G7 summit to introduce new sanctions on Russia. The measures will target Russia's shadow fleet and the finance networks the country uses to get around Western sanctions. The UK is also unveiling a deal to supply Kyiv with nuclear fuel, which officials say will create British jobs. Eight people have been killed after a US Air Force B-52 bomber crashed in California. The incident took place at Edwards Air Force Base when the plane crashed immediately after takeoff and burst into flames. The crew were described as a mix of military, government civilians and government contractors and included two Boeing employees. Investigations are now underway into the cause of the crash. Nepal's foreign minister has met with his Chinese counterpart in his first visit to the neighbouring country since his party swept to power in March. Rebecca Bunden reports.
2: The timing of Nepal's foreign minister's trip to China is notable after spending 3 days in New Delhi at the invitation of his Indian counterpart in the first week of June. It highlights Nepal's efforts to maintain ties with both neighbouring powers. The South Asian country's Communist Party-led coalition government suffered a crushing defeat in general elections in March, presenting a challenge for Beijing. China's top diplomat Wang Yi in a statement said, China has always placed Nepal at the forefront of its neighbourhood diplomacy. During his visit to Delhi, Kunal said Nepal was free from the political baggage of the past and ready to improve ties with India.
0: Cape Verde have pulled off the shock of the World Cup so far, holding tournament favourite Spain to a 0-0 draw. The African island nation are ranked 44th of the 48 teams competing. One gambler was so sure of a Spanish victory, they bet almost $1 million on Spain to win on the Polymarket trading site, but lost it all thanks to some heroic goalkeeping. From Bureaus Worldwide, this is FSN.
3: With FSN Spotlight, I'm Simon Marks. Today, two takes on the proposed ceasefire deal between the US and Iran that is expected to be signed on Friday. Gideon Ruckman, chief foreign affairs columnist at the Financial Times, says he's not sure the Israelis will go along with it.
4: Probably the biggest single danger is that at some point fighting restarts in Lebanon. The Israelis are obviously unhappy, and there are like journalists who are close to Netanyahu ready tweeting this is a disaster and so on. But the Israelis have very difficult choices to make because they can't really afford an open confrontation with Trump. My guess is that reluctantly they will go along with it for now, but that long term they're angry that Iran has successfully linked the war in Lebanon to the opening of the Strait of Hormuz and sort of tied Israel's hands.
3: And Ahmed Kuzai, Middle East analyst based in Bahrain, worries that Iran will be hugely strengthened by the agreement.
5: So far, the memorandum, it's a 60-day framework revolving around the Strait of Hormuz, Lebanon, nuclear deal and the economic relief, where the Iranian sanction funds will be reimbursed. And I think we still all remember the last time sanction funds were released. 7th of October happened. So can we imagine with more money what Iran will do? An empowered Iran won't be an easy enemy to tackle. It will be empowered.
3: Lost in all of this, Iranians who oppose the country's government and who will now be expected to continue living under its brutal rule. With FSN Spotlight, I'm Simon Marks.
0: To recap the top stories, the G7 leaders are set to discuss a new impetus to try and end the war in Ukraine on the second day of the Leaders' Summit in France. Ukrainian President Volodymyr Zelensky is attending the meeting. Eight people have been killed after a US Air Force B-52 bomber crashed in California. And Cape Verde have pulled off the shock of the World Cup so far, holding tournament favourite Spain to a 0-0 draw. One gambler was so sure of a Spanish victory, they bet almost $1 million on Spain to win on the Polymarket trading site. That's the latest Feature Story News. John Beaver reporting.
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1: He went away, and you hung around, and bothered me every night. And when I wouldn't go out with you,

very good idea. Welcome along, Solid Gold 60s it is. I'm Jeff Dorsey. I'm going to be in the deck chair for the next 60 minutes. I'm going to be with David and Jonathan, which was the trading name of Roger Cook and Roger Greenaway, the well-known songwriters, but they put out as David and Jonathan and Lovers of the World Unite. Then the Angels are my boyfriend's back. So, over the next 60 minutes, you're going to hear from Dion, the Swinging Blue Jeans, especially for Thunder from Down Under. Tim Harding's up as well. A number two hit for Gene Pitney and a number two hit for the Troggs. Something by Del Shannon. The Rolling Stones feature Stones and Beatles back to back. Mr. Maple Leaf has picked them out. A couple of interviews. One is talking very much about the Fortunes with Mick Smithen, a member of the group. And Phil Swern. Yes, Phil Swern, the instigator. The guy that devised Popmaster. Is on, but talking very much about Sandy Nelson and his early influences. So a bit of drum action coming your way. Right, now one of the great songwriters out of the 60s, Tim Harding, wrote If I Were a Carpenter, but this is probably even better. It's called Hang On to a Dream.

One of the all-time greats was originally called Dion and the Belmonts, but that's Dion DiMucci there and a Runaround Sue. I think we played The Wanderer a little while back, so I thought we'd give you a Runaround Sue playing on Solid Gold 60s. Right, now, fans of the show will know, or listeners to the show regularly will know, that we give a lot of credit to Dusty Springfield. Al Weber's a big fan, I know, as is Mark Stafford and others as well. This is something that Dusty did back in 1969.

0: 9, 8, 7, 6, 5, 4, 3, 2.
1: Jeff, we have a problem.
2: This could be a rough ride, Jeff.
1: Jeff, we have a problem.
0: In the 1960s, almost there, but no cigar. No. These are the songs that made it to number two with Jeff Dorsett, 1960s.
3: Right, we're going to wind the clock here to the 14th of July, 1966, when the great Gene Pitney with Nobody Needs Your Love was stalled at number two in the UK charts. What do you think was at number one? Right, here's the clues I'm going to give you. They were known as the Muswell Hillbillies. They've had three number ones in the UK, and this was the third of them that made number one. Who are they, and what is the song that kept Gene Pitney at two?

0: great Gene Pitney from 1966, stalled at number two, and I said, what was at number one? Right, the Muswell Hill Billies. They were from Muswell Hill. They were the Kinks. And I said it was the third of their number ones. The third one that they had in the line was Sunny Afternoon. So if you've got Sunny Afternoon and the Kinks, give yourselves a nice little pat on the back.
1: Premiership Pop Quiz. Now here's Jeff Dorsett.
0: Just as something very, very rare by Status Quo from 68. Three questions for you. Here we go. Question number one. Love is Like a Heat Wave was a 1963 hit for whom? Love is Like a Heat Wave in 1963, a hit for whom? Question number two. Which Simon and Garfunkel album contains the acoustic version of Sound of Silence? Which Simon and Garfunkel album contains the acoustic version of Sound of Silence? And question number three, you've got a three-way chance on this one. Which pop single by Ray Charles is in the top 10 of all-time songs by Rolling Stone magazine? Is it Georgia on My Mind, What Do I Say, or I Can't Stop Loving You? So was it Georgia on My Mind, What Do I Say, or I Can't Stop Loving You? Now, I said things were rare. What about this one? Status Quo, and the song is Gentleman Joe's Sidewalk Cafe. I bet you never heard this before.

0: In our quest to try and find songs you haven't heard before, try and make it a little bit of a rarity, that is the wonderful Status Quo during their mod period in 1968, following around Pictures of Matchstick Men at the same sort of time. That was Gentleman Joe's Sidewalk Cafe. Right, time for one of these.
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0: Right, now we're going to go with this particular one. It's the Swinging Blue Jeans, especially for James Eaton. Thunder from Down Under recommended we play this one. Swinging Blue Jeans and You're No Good, made number three in the UK in 1964. Written by Clint Ballard Jr. Now, he's the guy that wrote The Hollies' I'm Alive. Although it's a cover version, it turned out to be the biggest hit of this song in the UK. Linda Ronstadt made it to number one in America, but didn't make big time in the UK. First version was ever done by D.D. Warwick in 1963. Linda Ronstadt recorded it a year later in 73 or 74. Produced by Peter Asher, who's been a guest on the show. The song's very much about a woman who came to split with her guy because he was trouble all the time.

0: days when Ray Ennis was the lead voice of the Swinging Blue Jeans. And didn't they make some great records? I mean, Don't Make Me Over was terrific. They did a great version of Good Golly Miss Molly. Hippie Hippie Shake is what they're known for, but that's a great version. You're No Good, especially for James Eaton. Right, time to get on now our first of our interviews. Phil Swern. Now, if you don't know who Phil Swern is, first of all, he produces Paul Gambaccini's Pick of the Pops. He produces Tony Blackburn's shows, and he is the guy that instigated with Ken Bruce Pop Master. So he devises all the questions that are on. Have you ever taken part? Let me know. You can do it. Chunky Jeff, ChunkyGeoff at gmail.com. If you've ever taken part, I would really like to know. And how did you get on? It would be good to know that. Right, Phil Swern talking very much about his early life and some of the artists that came up at the time. And then I'm going to play one of his favourite records, which is Sandy Nelson and Let There Be Drums. And Miss Croatia's going to love that because she loves drumming sounds. Right, here's Phil Swern.
1: So what made you decide to turn it from a collection into what would many people think be an obsession? I mean, here you are, you weren't around, or you were there when the Beatles started, certainly not in 1952. So, I mean, if you're looking there with a situation of collecting records when you're four, how did you then decide you were going to start collecting records? And by the way, what was the first record you ever bought?
2: Well, I mean, with my own money,
1: yeah,
2: it's hard to tell because as a kid, my parents would actually buy me a record on a Saturday if I had behaved myself all week. That was my treat. And other kids would want to toy aeroplanes or whatever. I just wanted a record. So I was the best behaved kid in the school and always got a record on a Saturday. So they would always buy me a record on a Saturday, and it would be something like a Dickie Valentine record or a David Whitfield at that time, because that's what my parents listened to. But probably the first record that I actually went out and bought was probably around, I would have thought, about 1961. And I think it was Sandy Nelson's Let There Be Drums, because I heard it on Radio Luxembourg. I thought, I absolutely love this record. I went out, bought it, and kept playing over and over again and drove my parents mad.
1: Yes.
2: Turn that racket off.
1: Yes.
2: For goodness sake, turn that off.
1: Yeah.

0: one of them. Big Finish, Sandy Nelson and Let There Be Drums from 1961, as picked out there by Phil Swern. Now, we're going to give you another one from that era. This actually came out in 1960. It was a one-hit wonder, but I'll tell you what everybody seems to remember about it. This is Wink Martindale.
1: During the North African campaign, a bunch of soldier boys had been on a long hike, and they arrived in a little town called Casino. The next morning, being Sunday, several of the boys went to church. A sergeant commanded the boys in church, and after the chaplain had read the prayer, the text was taken up next. Those of the boys who had a prayer book took them out, but this one boy had only a deck of cards, and so he spread them out. The sergeant saw the cards and said, "Soldier, put away those cards." After the services were over, the soldier was taken prisoner and brought before the provost marshal. The marshal said, "Sergeant, why have you brought this man here?" "For playing cards in church, sir." "And what have you to say for yourself, son?" "Much, sir," replied the soldier. The marshal said, "I hope so, for if not, I shall punish you more than any man was ever punished." The soldier said, "Sir, I have been on the march for about 6 days. I had neither Bible nor prayer book, but I hope to satisfy you, sir, with the purity of my intentions." And with that, the boy started his story. "You see, sir, when I look at the ace, it reminds me that there is but one God. And the deuce reminds me that the Bible is divided into two parts, the Old and the New Testament. When I see the tray, I think of the Father, the Son, and the Holy Ghost. And when I see the four, I think of the four evangelists who preached the gospel. There was Matthew, Mark, Luke, and John. And when I see the five, it reminds me of the five wise virgins who trimmed their lamps. There were 10 of them. 5 were wise and were saved. 5 were foolish and were shut out. When I see the 6, it reminds me that in 6 days God made this great heaven and earth. When I see the 7, it reminds me that on the 7th day God rested from his great work. And when I see the 8, I think of the 8 righteous persons God saved when he destroyed this earth. There was Noah, his wife, their sons, and their wives. And when I see the 9, I think of the lepers our Savior cleansed, and 9 out of the 10 didn't even thank him. When I see the 10, I think of the 10 commandments God handed down to Moses on a table of stone. When I see the king, it reminds me there is but one king of heaven, God Almighty. And when I see the queen, I think of the blessed Virgin Mary, who is queen of heaven. And the jack of knaves is the devil. When I count the number of spots on a deck of cards, I find 365, the number of days in a year. There are 52 cards, the number of weeks in a year. There are 4 suits, the number of weeks in a month. There are 12 picture cards, the number of months in a year. There are 13 tricks, the number of weeks in a quarter. So, you see, sir, my pack of cards serves me as a Bible, an almanac, and a prayer book. And friends, the story is true. I know. I was that soldier.
0: Wink Martindale, deck of cards, 1960.

Fabulous stuff. Love it there. Del Shannon and Keep Searching. So hopefully you're still getting on all right with the quiz. I'll just give you a quick reminder of the three questions that we had in the quiz. Question number one, Love is Like a Heat Wave from 1963. Who had the hit? Question number two, which Simon and Garfunkel album contains the acoustic version of Sound of Silence? And question number three, which pop song by Ray Charles is in the top 10 of all time on Rolling Stone magazine? Is it Georgia On My Mind? Is it What I Say? Or is it I Can't Stop Loving You? Let me know. Right, feature coming up for Thunder from Down Under, Rolling Stones and Beatles back to back, courtesy of Al Weber.

0: Rolls and Stones, back to back with Jeff Gossett.
1: Right, now, would you say Thunder from Down Under has said this is his connection that he's got Beatles and Stones on here? We're going to be playing you two tracks, one by the Stones and obviously and one by the Beatles. When we play the Beatles tracks, the backing vocalists are from the Rolling Stones. When we play the Stones, the backing vocalists are John and Paul. That's the connection. Right, we're going with the first one, Rolling Stones. And this is all about the drug bust. Do you remember? Dragging of the chains across the floor.

That's a Beatles and Stones special this week, picked out by Thunder from Down Under, with each of them singing backing vocals on the other's songs. We Love You, Rolling Stones, Beatles on backing vocals, and the other way around, All You Need Is Love, Mick and Keith on backing vocals. You want to take part in this particular one, this feature, all you've got to do is pick out a Beatles and Stones songs from the 60s. Could be an album track, could be a B-side, could be an A-side, any which way you want to do it, and get it down on an email, chunkygeoff, chunkygeoff at gmail.com. Right, answer to the quiz. Hopefully you managed to get 3 out of 3. Question number one, Love Is Like a Heatwave from 1963 was a hit for whom? It was a Motown memory from Martha Reeves and the Vandellas. Question number two, Simon & Garfunkel album that contains acoustic version of Sound of Silence. It's Wednesday morning, 3 a.m. is the album. And number three, you had a three-way chance on this. Which pop song by Ray Charles is in the top 10 of Rolling Stone magazine's all-time top 10 from Ray Charles? Was it Georgia On My Mind? Was it What Do I Say? Or I Can't Stop Loving You? It was in the middle. B, What Do I Say? So if you've got What Do I Say, Wednesday morning, 3 a.m., and Martha Reeves and the Vandellas, give yourselves a nice little pat on the back. OK, this is where we go international here. Bit of Fairport Convention coming up here. If you've got to go, go now, but done in French. And it reminds me of a girl I used to go out with who could speak 6 languages, but couldn't say no in any of them.

0: Love it there. Bit of a party atmosphere there from Fairport Convention doing the French version as it came up there. It is Sir, tu dois partir. There we go. I could speak French, can't I? Right ahead there. And that was Fairport Convention for you there. Okay, this time around, we are talking interviews with Mick Smithen of The Fortunes, very much about one of their biggest hits in Europe that wasn't a particularly big hit in the UK. We're talking about This Golden Ring. Mick Smithen, to tell you the story.
1: And I tell you, I was thinking about what song to play, and I dug this one out because I thought this would be really good to play. As far as I know, it probably was the biggest hit the Fortunes had in Europe, This Golden Ring. It was a huge success out there. I mean, obviously, You've Got Your Troubles, and Here It Goes, Comes Again, was, you know, such big songs in the UK. But This Golden Ring, what a good song this is. Who actually wrote it, Mick? Do you know?
2: I can't remember. Do you know what else? I knew you were going to ask me that, and I can't then we'll remember.
1: No.
2: But we only ever do it normally when we're across there, because it wasn't known here at all.
1: No, but...
2: I mean, Rod Allen and Baz Pritchard, they refused to do it unless we're in Holland and Belgium.
1: Wow.
2: Yeah.
1: Yeah.
2: So it's never really stuck in my memory who wrote the damn thing, you know, but I think it's a good song, actually. I think it's a really good song.
1: This Golden Ring, we're going to check it on Google while you're in the bath, because it's a bit more difficult for you with a keyboard in your bath there. You'd have a bit of a problem.

0: Love that record there, The Wonderful Fortunes and This Golden Ring. Right, a few shout-outs that we're going to do, a few name checks. 365 Radio, hi to you, Andrew and Matt and everybody there. WA Network in Perth, Western Australia. Zone Radio in Cape Town, hi to you guys. Chasbo, hi to you. Caesar in Bolivia. Andy and Kim pulling up there in Spalding. We've got Heba in Egypt. It is definitely Egypt. They're from, that's the down with the Red Sea there, the boys are. Jean-Claude Vasser in France, he would have loved the last French record that we played. Mark Solomon 626 and Matt Eisman, hi Matt, how you doing? Joe Beggio, hi to you. We've got Mrs. Rao as well, Andrew Andrews as well down there in Australia. Okay, one of these.
1: 10, 9, 8, 7, 6, 5, 4, 3, 2.
2: Jeff, we have a problem.
3: This could be a rough ride, Jeff.
2: Jeff, we have a problem.
1: In the 1960s, almost there, but no cigar. No. These are the songs that made it to number 2 with Jeff Dorsett, 1960s.
0: Right, 22nd of May, 1966. The Troggs were stalled at number 2. That was it. 22nd of the 5th. 1966. Okay, what do you think of the show so far?

0: From Feature Story News in Brussels, I'm William Denslow. US President Donald Trump says that Iran will never get a nuclear weapon under a deal signed to end the war. The comments came as the US Commander-in-Chief meets with fellow G7 leaders in France. As well as the issue of Iran, Ukraine is set to dominate day two of the summit. The Ukrainian President Volodymyr Zelensky is attending the meeting. And, alongside the increased support for Kyiv and new sanctions on Russia, will urge the US leader to force more pressure on the Kremlin. Ross Cullen reports from Evian.
1: Ahead of travelling here to Evian, the US leader held an hour-long call with President Putin, a conversation which came after the Ukrainian leader had sent an open letter to his Russian counterpart calling for face-to-face talks to end the war. European leaders attending the summit will attempt to coax Donald Trump to force more pressure on Moscow, with the US president signalling that he is ready to work more intensively on Ukraine now that the US-Iran peace deal has been agreed. The G7 prime ministers, presidents and chancellor will also hold talks on Tuesday with the leaders from the UAE, Qatar and Egypt to further scrutinise the deal between Washington and Tehran. Ross Cullen, Evian.
0: UK Prime Minister Keir Starmer is introducing new sanctions on Russia at the G7. The measures will target Russia's shadow fleet and the finance network the country uses to get around Western sanctions. The UK is also unveiling a deal to supply Kyiv with nuclear fuel, which officials say will create British jobs. But the Conservative MP Alex Burghardt has told LBC News he believes this will be an awkward meeting for the PM.
2: And I think the other members of the G7 will look at him and think this will probably be the last time we'll see him here. So I think if Labour's going to change leader, if we're going to have a new prime minister, let's do this quickly. The uncertainty is very bad for the country, bad for the economy. We just, you know, it's time to move on.
0: Nepal's foreign minister met his Chinese counterpart Wang Yi on Monday in his first visit to the neighbouring country since the party swept to power in March. Rebecca Bunden reports.
3: The timing of Nepal's foreign minister's trip to China is notable after spending 3 days in New Delhi at the invitation of his Indian counterpart in the first week of June. It highlights Nepal's efforts to maintain ties with both neighbouring powers. The South Asian country's Communist Party-led coalition government suffered a crushing defeat in general elections in March, presenting a challenge for Beijing. China's top diplomat Wang Yi in a statement said, China has always placed Nepal at the forefront of its neighbourhood diplomacy. During his visit to Delhi, Kunal said Nepal was free from the political baggage of the past and ready to improve ties with India. Rebecca Bunden, Mumbai.
0: And 8 people have died after a US B-52 bomber crashed in California. The incident occurred shortly after takeoff on a routine test mission. From bureaus worldwide, this is FSN.
4: With FSN Spotlight, I'm Simon Marks. Today, 2 takes on the proposed ceasefire deal between the US and Iran that is expected to be signed on Friday. Gideon Rachman, chief foreign affairs columnist at the Financial Times, says he's not sure the Israelis will go along with it.
5: Probably the biggest single danger is that at some point fighting restarts in Lebanon. The Israelis are obviously unhappy, and there are like journalists who are close to Netanyahu ready tweeting this is a disaster and so on. But the Israelis have very difficult choices to make because they can't really afford an open confrontation with Trump. My guess is that reluctantly they will go along with it for now, but that long term they're angry that Iran has successfully linked the war in Lebanon to the opening of the Strait of Hormuz and sort of tied Israel's hands.
4: And Ahmed Kuzai, Middle East analyst based in Bahrain, worries that Iran will be hugely strengthened by the agreement.
6: So far, the memorandum, it's a 60-day framework revolving around the Strait of Hormuz, Lebanon, nuclear deal and the economic relief, where the Iranian sanction funds will be reimbursed. And I think we still all remember the last time sanction funds were released. 7th of October happened. So can we imagine with more money what Iran will do? An empowered Iran won't be an easy enemy to tackle. It will be empowered.
4: Lost in all of this, Iranians who oppose the country's government and who will now be expected to continue living under its brutal rule.
0: The main news again. US President Donald Trump says that Iran will never get a nuclear weapon under a deal signed to end the war. G7 leaders are discussing a new impetus to try to end the conflict in Ukraine on the second day of the leaders' summit in France. And 8 people have died after a US B-52 bomber crashed in California. The incident occurred shortly after takeoff on a routine test mission. Officials are calling it a terrible tragedy. And that's the latest feature story news. William Denslow reporting.

On Mal's packed show today, the record of the week, guess the track, the question time quiz, today's jukebox mystery song, fascinating facts, the 3 o'clock thrill, the best disco in town, and an hourly request. It's all waiting for you.

0: to Rhythmics. And there must be an angel. What? I've got a ton of emails to read out for you. You've gone bananas. Well, I'm glad you have. Don and Cherry says, Mal, we've missed your dulcet tones. I was there. But we also missed Zoe. She wasn't with you. I know. Good afternoon, Mark Farley. In a rig somewhere. DJ Ray, all the way in Yorkshire. Ryan, somewhere listening in there too. Good afternoon, Ryan. Ryan James, you're here too, like the old faithful. And we've got a request coming up for you too. Steve Chelmsford, all the way from USA with Rob Charles. Ricky's out there too with Don and Louise. How you all doing?
1: I walk into an empty room.
0: Give you a few more. A bit later. And Peter's in the house. How you doing, Peter?
1: It's an orchestra of angels. They're playing with my heart, yeah.
0: Stuart Ross is here too. How you doing, Stu? Hopefully got better now. Mel Williams is out there as well. How you doing, Mel? Hope you had a good time over the holiday and you've

0: 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It's the 1 o'clock request on your favourite station with Mel Wayne.
1: And we got an email in from Brian James. Yes, Brian. He said, Mel, could you please play this record for me? It makes me feel good, proper feel good vibes. And I always listen to you, even like taking part in a 30-minute challenge. Thanks, mate. Here's your great record. The School of Rock cast, Teacher's Pet, on lead, is Old Black. That'll be Jeff Black, wouldn't it? Or Jet Black. I never get his name correct. Drop me an email if you know who it is. I'll mention it correctly. Enjoy.

0: six sons.
1: Thanks, Morris, for telling me it was Jack.
0: Been rocking when I'm done.
1: It was Jack Black. I never get his name right, you know. And I hope you enjoyed this one, Brian. Especially for you. School of Rock cast. Teacher's pet. Lead vocalist is...

Well, all going on there, and I've been busy making jingles. I can tell you, I've been in the studio most of the week, most of a couple of days. I haven't been out of it, it seems. And years ago, there was a radio station which was known as Capital. And I thought, you know what, as a tribute to that station, I'll do this. Is it-

0: it's time to play Guess the Track, so we're underway. Listen closely, don't miss a note. 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
1: Any idea what this is? Very easy one, I'm sure. The song was released in 1964 and became one of the artist's biggest hits. The song features a catchy guitar riff that has been widely recognised in the pop culture. But any idea what it is? Now, don't worry if you haven't got it yet. We'll give you a bigger clue when we get to the next couple of records time. And talking of, goodness me, something's going on in the back of that. But after that, talking of this, you need your pen and paper handy, because I've got loads of clues for you to get the question time right.

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1: Mel Wayne plays the best music on your favourite station. Have you got your pen and paper ready? It's question time at tea time. So play along and see how many right answers you can get.
2: So today's questions is all about your in the title. Thanks to Mike Jones for compiling it for me. Good afternoon, Mike. We were up very late last night, sorting out his stuff for his radio station. He's got a radio prog coming out soon on a Wednesday evening called Sounds Back Then. Oh, you have to check that one out. He'll be telling you all in all good places where you'll be able to find out what he's up to. But that tells us about this then. All you got to do with this is get a pen and paper handy, put all your answers on the paper right through, and drop us a line, an email at studio@malkan.co.uk, and we'll put your progress. And you haven't got long to wait before we give you the answers at tea time. So good luck.
1: Are you ready to win? Then let's begin. Get in touch right now with Mal. It's studio@malkan.co.uk.
2: Darren says, hi Darren, how you doing? Well, happy and all that, he says. Thanks, Darren, to you and yours, of course. And you've made a couple more jingles, have you? Yes, I have. You know the old artist, he says. Yes, who are you talking about? Steve Wright in the Afternoon. Oh, yeah, sadly we lost him, didn't we? Well, did you do any jingles to help him out? Well, funny you should say that. Because I'll bring it up in the next segment, when we take the next break. I'll put up one of his that I've put up as a tribute to him. Because he had a theme tune, you know. I don't know if you remember it. But I put a song jingle in it. We'll see how it goes. Let me know. Oh, Davis has said, I love that jingle with Capital Radio. You're a bit of an artist, Mel. Thanks, I am. And he puts a P in front of it. That's not very nice, Davis. We won't go into that. But thanks anyway for telling me happy and all that. And all yours and you. Right, here we go then for number one. You're in the title. Your time hasn't come yet. Baby. This is a song by Elvis Presley. Now, it was released on RCA Victor, and it came out in 1968. It came from a soundtrack to his film Speedway, co-starring Nancy Sinatra. But my question for you is this. What was the B-side of the single? And here's the king, Elvis.

0: That's Elvis Presley there. What was the B-side of the song?
1: No matter who they follow.
2: Get in touch right now with Mel. It's studio@melcan.co.uk.
1: That's all that matters to me.
0: Well, good listener, you're all that matters to me. Just drop me a line whenever you can on studio@melcan.co.uk and I'll plot your progress and get you on that leaderboard. Let's have a look at number two then, with "You're" in the title. "Your Tender Look" was a song by Joe Brown and the Brothers. It was out on Piccadilly and it came out in 1962. It reached number 31 in the UK charts and was written by the same team behind "A Picture of You". All you got to do for this one is tell me

year did Joe Brown's top UK chart with A Picture of You come out? Tell me that year. And it sounds like this, Seeing Your Tender Look.

Anne-Marie, Mary, Lawrence, Albert, Archie and Raymond fondly remember Steve White. Right, it isn't all white. And for this reason, I've done this tribute.

0: You've had one clue, so don't forget. 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Name this track, but please don't cheat.
1: Any idea what this is? Well, the third clue we got for you is the lyrics describe the admiration. I should say of a beautiful woman walking down the street. Sounds interesting, doesn't it, huh? The track was famously featured in a movie which helped revive in its popularity in the 1990s. Any idea what it is? Well, don't worry if you haven't got it yet. We'll give you a couple more records. A couple more records? We'll play a couple more records, but we'll tell you the couple more clues when we get to the 30-minute challenge. Now, looking outside, we'd better tell you what's happening to the weather near regions near you.

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1: And I can tell you today, many places will stay dry today with sunshine. Snow showers will continue across parts of Scotland, Northern Ireland and some coastal countries. I should say counties, not countries. Very cold with bitter winds and chills. But we better find out from Zoe an in-depth look. And it's glad to have you back, Zoe.
2: Thanks, Mal. Scotland's so cold, penguins are wearing scarves. Glasgow's at 3, but your breath crystallizes before it leaves your mouth. London's 4 degrees. Misty, miserable. And yes, that fog is somebody's vape gone rogue. Bristol's under a blanket of fog. You'll need a foghorn to find the pub. Wales, Cardiff, 5. Rain's not coming down. It's sideways. Bring a surfboard. North, Leeds is 2. Your tea freezes if you blink. Cornwall, 8 degrees. Sun's out. Everyone's pretending it's summer. Back to you, Mal.
1: Thanks, Zoe.
0: To get in touch right now with Mel, it's studio@malcan.co.uk.

Davy says, Zoe, I have missed your dulcet tones. I have dreams about you. I'll tell her that later. Right, and I can tell you that Frederick, he also says, hi Mal, how are you doing? I'm all right, what about you? He says, I've got a new relationship now with Jeannie. All right, where'd you meet her? Well, I met her over the holiday and it's all going famously. Okay, well, thanks very much, Frederick, for letting me know. Let's have a look at number three. Your Song is a song by Billy Paul. Now, it's a stunning cover of the Elton's classic. It was released as a B-side to Me and Mrs. Jones. Now, this was on Philadelphia International record label in 1972. All you got to do for question this one is tell me how many weeks did Me and Mrs. Jones spend at number one in America? Here's Billy to sing his version. A good version as well. Hi, Dolores. Hope you're doing well. Martin says, how? Hi, are you, Mel? I'm all right, Martin.

0: wonderful life is when you're in the world.
1: Big hi to Kay. How you doing, Kay?

Comedy Pool and your song. But how many weeks did me and Mrs. Jones appear in the charts in America? I hope you don't mind. Put it down number three.

0: 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It's studio at malcan.co.uk.
1: Oh, Terry sent me a thumbs up emoji saying he loves my jingles. Thanks, Terry. Right, let's have a look at number four. Your ma said, what did she say? You cried in your sleep last night. It's a song by Doug Sheldon. And it came on Decca Records in 1961. A cover of the American country hit that gave the tall London actor his biggest UK chart entry at number 29. So all you got to do for this one is tell me who had the original American hit with the song in 1962. But here's Doug Sheldon.

And in your absence, I can tell you the jukebox is out now. We've got the mystery record, 13 seconds, and you must get it together. I'm sure you'll get it. If you don't, I'll actually be able to tell you the answer at the end. Must be time for this.

0: The best music on your favourite station. Let's see which record is behind today's mystery number. And today, that number is...
1: Number 4. So, good luck. You've got 13 seconds. I don't think you'll need it, but we'll tell you what the answer is at the end.

0: That's the Chiffons. Sweet talking guy. I can tell you Terry, Lawrence, Albert, Archie, Raymond, Ryan, James, Terry, Lawrence, Andy, Martha and Tim all said it's this one. Thanks guys for playing.
1: This is your favourite station with Mal Wayne.
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0: Well, what do you know about dragonflies? Well, here's a fact for you. Dragonfly first 6 months of life spent underwater. After this time, it comes out of the water, sheds its outer skin, and then starts flying. But if it ever falls in the water after it shed its skin, it will drown. Now you know to get rid of them. Just put a dish out with water in it, and ta-ra, they're gone. Now, if you want to get in touch,
1: get in touch right now with Mal. It's studio@malcan.co.uk.

Maddie, what do you say? Mel, how come you make so many jingles? Doesn't your other half get a bit upset with you? I can tell you, I get told off many times for spending too much time in the studio. But that's the signs of life. You know, to try and make a programme entertaining, you don't want to have it doing the same things, do you? It gets a bit boring. Right, let's have a look at number 5. Your Kiss Is Sweeter by Syreeta. Oh, Gillian said she thought I was talking about her. I wouldn't know what your kiss is like, Gillian. But thanks for the offer. Right, before moving. So, number 12 on and staying on the chart for 8 weeks. All we got to do for this question is tell me who wrote and produced the track. And I can tell you, he was going out with her at the time. No, it's not Simon Cowell. He did go out with her as well. Here's Syreeta.

Pastor Rita, your kiss is sweeter. Who wrote and produced the song? Put it down, number 5. Rachel says, what do you say, Rachel? Well, you don't know who people are until they email you, do you? No. That's why I made this jingle.

0: For all those that are listening that I don't know who you are yet till you email me.
1: Get in touch right now with Mel. It's studio at melcan.co.uk.
0: Marky said, I just couldn't wait to email you this. Thanks, Marky. You're right, you don't know who we are until we actually email you. But we are listening, and we do enjoy the prog. Thanks, Marky. Let's have a look at number 6. You're Hurting Kind of Love by Dusty Springfield. Now, it was on Philips Records, and it came out in 1965. It got to number 37 in the UK and was Dusty's follow-up to In the Middle of Nowhere. What was Dusty's only UK number one single? Any idea? But here's your Hurting Kind of Love.

0: Get in touch right now with Mel. It's studio@melcan.co.uk.
1: Right, let's look at this then. Number 7. Now, Mickey says, you know what, he says, I keep singing this song when I'm putting my underpants in my drawer and my good old wife can't work out what it is I'm singing. So could you please play it? It will fit in your yaw. And I think if you know what I'm talking about, Mel, you'll know about these underpants in the right or the left or whichever way he puts his socks. I know exactly what you're talking about. I'm going to squeeze this one in for number 7. It's called Your Honour. It's by Pluto Severington. It was recorded in 1975 in Jamaica. But the version that hit the UK Top 20 in 1982 was on the KR label. Now, what everyday food does Pluto claim he stole in the song? Have a listen, see if you can work it out. But Mickey, we know what you'll be doing, humming along when you're putting your washing away with those underpants in the right or left. We'll have to listen on the song and find out. Let's have a listen.

0: Don't forget, get inside, get all those answers to me.
1: And now it's time.
0: Yes, it is, almost.
2: Get in touch right now with Mel. It's studio@melcan.co.uk.
0: So the last one we can squeeze in this hour is number 8. Gotta turn the page because I didn't do that lazily enough. Still working about those underpants in the left and put them in the right. Right, number 8 is this. Your Cheating Heart by Ray Charles was on ABC Paramount. Came out in 1962. Ray took the Hank Williams country classic all the way to number 29 on the US pop chart. All you got to do for this question is tell me, number 8, which album did Ray release it on that topped the US album chart for 14 weeks? And here's Ray, have a listen.

0: From Feature Story News in Brussels, I'm William Denslow. US President Donald Trump says that Iran will never get a nuclear weapon under a deal signed to end the war. The comments came as the US Commander-in-Chief meets with fellow G7 leaders in France. As well as the issue of Iran, Ukraine is set to dominate day two of the summit. The Ukrainian President Volodymyr Zelensky is attending the meeting and, alongside the increased support for Kyiv and new sanctions on Russia, will urge the US leader to force more pressure on the Kremlin. Ross Cullen reports from Evian.
1: Ahead of travelling here to Evian, the US leader held an hour-long call with President Putin, a conversation which came after the Ukrainian leader had sent an open letter to his Russian counterpart calling for face-to-face talks to end the war. European leaders attending the summit will attempt to coax Donald Trump to force more pressure on Moscow, with the US president signalling that he is ready to work more intensively on Ukraine now that the US-Iran peace deal has been agreed. The G7 prime ministers, presidents and chancellor will also hold talks on Tuesday with the leaders from the UAE, Qatar and Egypt to further scrutinise the deal between Washington and Tehran. Ross Cullen, Evian.
0: UK Prime Minister Keir Starmer is introducing new sanctions on Russia at the G7. The measures will target Russia's shadow fleet and the finance network the country uses to get around Western sanctions. The UK is also unveiling a deal to supply Kyiv with nuclear fuel, which officials say will create British jobs. But the Conservative MP Alex Burghardt has told LBC News he believes this will be an awkward meeting for the PM.
2: And I think the other members of the G7 will look at him and think this will probably be the last time we'll see him here. So I think if Labour's going to change leader, if we're going to have a new prime minister, let's do this quickly. The uncertainty is very bad for the country, bad for the economy. We just, you know, it's time to move on.
0: Nepal's foreign minister met his Chinese counterpart Wang Yi on Monday in his first visit to the neighbouring country since the party swept to power in March. Rebecca Bunden reports.
3: The timing of Nepal's foreign minister's trip to China is notable after spending 3 days in New Delhi at the invitation of his Indian counterpart in the first week of June. It highlights Nepal's efforts to maintain ties with both neighbouring powers. The South Asian country's Communist Party-led coalition government suffered a crushing defeat in general elections in March, presenting a challenge for Beijing. China's top diplomat Wang Yi in a statement said, China has always placed Nepal at the forefront of its neighbourhood diplomacy. During his visit to Delhi, Kunal said Nepal was free from the political baggage of the past and ready to improve ties with India. Rebecca Bunden, Mumbai.
0: And 8 people have died after a US B-52 bomber crashed in California. The incident occurred shortly after takeoff on a routine test mission. From bureaus worldwide, this is FSN.
4: With FSN Spotlight, I'm Simon Marks. Today, 2 takes on the proposed ceasefire deal between the US and Iran that is expected to be signed on Friday. Gideon Rachman, chief foreign affairs columnist at the Financial Times, says he's not sure the Israelis will go along with it.
5: Probably the biggest single danger is that at some point fighting restarts in Lebanon. The Israelis are obviously unhappy, and there are like journalists who are close to Netanyahu ready tweeting this is a disaster and so on. But the Israelis have very difficult choices to make because they can't really afford an open confrontation with Trump. My guess is that reluctantly they will go along with it for now, but that long term they're angry that Iran has successfully linked the war in Lebanon to the opening of the Strait of Hormuz and sort of tied Israel's hands.
4: And Ahmed Kuzai, Middle East analyst based in Bahrain, worries that Iran will be hugely strengthened by the agreement.
6: So far, the memorandum, it's a 60-day framework revolving around the Strait of Hormuz, Lebanon, nuclear deal and the economic relief, where the Iranian sanction funds will be reimbursed. And I think we still all remember the last time sanction funds were released. 7th of October happened. So can we imagine with more money what Iran will do? An empowered Iran won't be an easy enemy to tackle. It will be empowered.
4: Lost in all of this, Iranians who oppose the country's government and who will now be expected to continue living under its brutal rule.
0: The main news again. US President Donald Trump says that Iran will never get a nuclear weapon under a deal signed to end the war. G7 leaders are discussing a new impetus to try to end the conflict in Ukraine on the second day of the leaders' summit in France. And 8 people have died after a US B-52 bomber crashed in California. The incident occurred shortly after takeoff on a routine test mission. Officials are calling it a terrible tragedy. And that's the latest feature story news. William Denslow reporting.

0: following takes place between 2 p.m. and 3 p.m.
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2: Mel, could you please play this one for Debbie and Joanna? They said, we always listen to your show. Zoe's always nails the weather. Really impressed how hard you two work. Zoe, you're really shining through. Could you please play this one then? Yes, it is. I'm still standing. Elton John. Debbie and Joanne, thanks for getting in touch.

That's called Beautiful People by Jill Scott. Let's look for a different version. I'm not impressed with this one. Sounds like two records at once.

0: Do that and we'll know by the end of the week what the ticks are and what the cross is. Whether it's a hit or a miss.
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0: Time for this.

Billy says, Mel, you normally give us a little meme. Well, the memes are up, everyone. But now is the time you should be looking. Because if you check out all the W's, MelWayneRadio.com, you'll see me singing along with Paul Da Vinci. He's got his hands up. He's doing funny things with his hands. A bit like a magician. But he isn't a magician. So have a look and let me know what you think. So let's take up number 9. Your Baby Ain't Your Baby Anymore is by Paul Da Vinci. That was on Penny Farthing Records and it was 1974 when it came out. The unmissable falsetto voice behind Roubette's Sugar Baby Love, this solo single reached number 20 in the UK. What was the catalogue number of the single? It's an interesting one, isn't it? You normally tell you what is the chart position, but what is the catalogue number? Put it down at number 9. And here's Paul Da Vinci. Check out all those W's, MelWayneRadio.com.

0: Yeah, well, a good falsetto voice. It'd be Frankie Valli singing under that, couldn't it? Steve says, Mal, how do you become a music groover? It's very easy, Steve. All you have to do is become one of my party members on the Music Groovers Anonymous is just keep tuning in.
1: Come on over to my place. Hey, you, we're having a party.
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0: Right, let's have a look at number 10. Your magic put a spell on me. It might have done. I tell you, it did this morning. I got up this morning, right, very early, 6 o'clock. Went to put my jingles on. None of them would open. I spent an hour trying to open them. Nothing happened. I tried to go back in time. Couldn't do it. Then I tried to erase it. It wouldn't do it. But eventually, I cleared it all out. Got a new one. And thank the Lord that I did a recording of my old lot. And I had them backed up from December. So luckily, I didn't lose them all, but I've lost quite a few that I'm going to be working on through the night to get them back. So, that's what happened to me, but don't forget, drop me a line and tell me what's happened to you. All right, let's have a look at this one then. So, Your Magic Has Put a Spell on Me, it certainly did, by LJ Johnson. That was on Philips Records, and it came out in 1976. Northern soul favourite that climbed a number 43 in the UK disco chart. All you got to do for this one is tell me who co-wrote and produced it. And it sounds like this. Martians are landing.

0: Don't forget to get in touch with all your answers so I can plot your progress.
1: Get in touch right now with Mel. It's studio at melcan.co.uk. Baby.
0: Certainly am. Well, let me tell you now, let's have a look at number 11. Last but not least, we'll give you a recap of all 11 shortly. And I can tell you, Your Mama Won't Let Me Buy. That's by Suzy Quatro. So it's My Mother, Mama Won't Let Me. Now, I'll read my own writing, you know. I should have been a doctor. Such a bad writer. Here's this, Your Mama Won't Like Me by Suzy Quatro. Now, I can tell you it was on Rack Records, came out in 1975, the title track of her third album and the top 31 hit in the UK. All you got to do for this one is tell me who produced the album with Mickey Most. Funny story about Mickey. We'll tell you about him one day. But here's Susie.

0: They should have all 11 now in a list. So get them on an email to me.
1: Get in touch right now with Mel. It's studio@melcan.co.uk. You know it's true.
0: Looking at the featured year, we can tell you that in this year, in this year,
2: 1960.
0: Slow, wasn't it? The first Red Shank, an old world shore bird reported in North America, Halifax. And at the same time in this year, 1960, Del Shannon was singing Runaway. Must have been about that bird.

0: And that brings this feature year to a close, but we'll bring you another year next time.
1: The judges' scores are in.
2: They are indeed. I can tell you that Jack, John, Marcy, Freddie, Peter, Paul, Maureen all got it to the top of the leaderboard. Those getting one or a couple wrong were Barry, Hetty, Lars, Lynn, Ray, Janice, Carol, Bob and Brian James. Brian, you have to get a few more in so he can get you on the top of the leaderboard. Well, if you've missed any along the way, don't worry because we're going to do a full recap right now. Number one, Your Time Hasn't Come Yet, Baby by Elvis Presley. What was the B-side of the single? Number two, Your Tender Look by Joe Brown and the Brothers. What year did Joe Brown's top-up chart come with Picture of You? Number three, Your Song by Billy Paul. How many weeks did Me and Mrs. Jones spend at number one in America? Number four, You Ma Said You Cried in Your Sleep Last Night, Doug Sheldon. Who had the original American hit with the song in 1960? Number five, Your Kiss is Sweeter by Sarita. Who wrote and produced the track? Number six, You're Hurting Kinda Love by Dusty Springfield. What was Dusty's only UK number one single? Number seven, Your Honour by Pluto. Mickey told us about Underpants to the Right. What everyday food does Pluto claim he stole in the song? Number eight, Your Cheating Heart by Ray Charles. Which album did Ray release on the top of the US album chart for 14 weeks? Number nine, Your Baby Ain't Your Baby Anymore, Paul Da Vinci. Check out at wsmelwayneradio.com. What was the catalogue number of the single? Number 10, Your Magic Power Spell on Me, LJ Johnson. Who co-wrote and produced it? Last but not least, Your Mama Won't Let Like Me by Susie Quattro. Who produced the album with Mickey Most? Stand by for Guess the Track. Final clues up next. Let's find out if you can get them.
0: The final clue is here, so one last go. We'll soon see just what you really know. Pay attention one last time. The answer's near, we're sure you'll shine.
2: Right, the artist is known for his distinctive voice and was pioneer in the rock and roll genre. The song is a famous opening line and often quoted and has become synonymous with a romantic longing. But what is the song? Don't worry if you haven't got it yet. We'll give you the final answer when we get to the lost theme for Julian.
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2: And this is the part where I have to get my featured year somewhere in all these records played. If you hear my featured year being 1960, then you'll hear this.
5: 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Why not cram it in your log hole? This melody.
2: And if I get none of them right, you don't hear 1960 in any of them, then you'll hear this, knowing I've got it wrong. And people have asked me, how do they get the clues to me and how can they get the records so that they can play along completely? Well, I can tell you, this is how. Join me.

0: And once you got all those in, you can play along with me.
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0: These are the stories that I'm going to put together from our lucky people that have actually written into us. And, of course, what we're going to do is I'm going to mix everyone up now. They're all put in order nicely. But now, with this little button, everything's going to change. And remember, all the stories I read out will help you work out what the next record is going to come up in the title.
2: Ladies and gentlemen, I want to tell you a story.
0: So, from Leeds, Joan and Debbie wrote this. Joan was on the bus, saw Debbie and said, "When the moon hits your eyes like a bite of big piece of pie, that's amore." Debbie rolled her eyes, but hey, she smiled. 30 years later, they still share a pizza every Friday. What's the song we're talking about? And will I get to the featured year? But more importantly, who's going to pick the record of the day?
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0: 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That's Amore.
1: Amore.
0: And I can tell you in this round, Mark, Maureen, Jack, Freddie, Marty and Janice all got it correct. You can play at home as well.
2: So play along and take a shot. Each right guess adds to your pot. It's 30 minutes and we'll help you see. Fun for you and me.
0: Next one's in from Stephen Margie in London. Margie says, caught Steve eating his toast wrong and said, I don't know why I do, but I love you anyway, she said. And Steve said, me too. And now they've been married for 40 years. What's the song we're talking about? Will I get to that featured year? But who's going to pick the record of the day?
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0: what I love you, but I do. And I can tell you in this round, Barry, Hetty, Mark, Liz, Carol, Lynn and Bob all got it correct. And of course, you should be scoring all your titles up home.
1: 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The hourly tops your time to shine. Get those answers and you'll be fine.
0: All right, let's have a look at the next one. And it's this from Dot and Gus in Bristol. Gus took Dot to a picnic. He started to rain. He said, oh, raindrops keep falling on my head. Dot laughed and so hard she fell off the blanket. They still date in the rain. What's the song we're talking about? And will I get to that featured year? More importantly, who's going to pick? The record, of the day.
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Right, in this round, I can tell you, Mark, Maureen, Jack, Freddie, Liz, Brian, James all got it correct. Let's have a look at the next one. And this one's in from... Who's it from? It's from Frank and Mary in Cardiff. Frank went on tour with his band

0: That's Aretha Franklin, and I'm going to until you come back to me. And of course, I can tell you in this round, Mark, Jack, Heather, Liz, Carol, Friday, and I should say Freddie and Brian James all got it right. But will you get to pick the record of the day? Better ask your friends, they may be able to help you.
1: Test your friends, let's hear them cheer. Each title guest, your song gets near. So take the challenge, come on, let's go. With a tune to make your juices flow.
0: Right, next one's from Tom and Lana in Leeds. Tom says he went along and he went to this party, but Lana didn't go. And when he came home, she said, well, what were you doing there in that party? He said, well, they weren't there doing much. We had lots of conversations. It was a useless party. And if you'd have come, you wouldn't have enjoyed it. She said, well, I heard that from my best friend. She said it was terrible. Everybody just stood around talking. No one was dancing. All having conversation. What's the song we're talking about? And will I get to that featured year? More importantly, who's going to pick the record of the day?
2: Everything lights up, it make you want to shout. You talk about happiness, that's what we're talking about. Ooh, the money won't bring you happiness.

0: a silly black, and Conversations. Can tell you Mark, Liz, Jack, Janice, Marty, Hetty, and Brian James all got it correct. All to play for. Right, next one was sent in by Tina and Mick in Manchester. Tina said, when the tough gets going, I walk. Mick said, then I'm going to walk right next to you. And now they power walk every dawn. What's the song we're talking about? Will I get to that featured year? But more importantly, who's going to pick a record of the day?
1: You're listening to Mal Wayne in the Afternoon. Playing the best music through the decades. 1985.

0: From Feature Story News in Brussels, I'm William Denslow. US President Donald Trump says that Iran will never get a nuclear weapon under a deal signed to end the war. The comments came as the US Commander-in-Chief meets with fellow G7 leaders in France. As well as the issue of Iran, Ukraine is set to dominate day two of the summit. The Ukrainian President Volodymyr Zelensky is attending the meeting. And, alongside the increased support for Kyiv and new sanctions on Russia, will urge the US leader to force more pressure on the Kremlin. Ross Cullen reports from Evian.
1: Ahead of travelling here to Evian, the US leader held an hour-long call with President Putin, a conversation which came after the Ukrainian leader had sent an open letter to his Russian counterpart calling for face-to-face talks to end the war. European leaders attending the summit will attempt to coax Donald Trump to force more pressure on Moscow, with the US president signalling that he is ready to work more intensively on Ukraine now that the US-Iran peace deal has been agreed. The G7 prime ministers, presidents and chancellor will also hold talks on Tuesday with the leaders from the UAE, Qatar and Egypt to further scrutinise the deal between Washington and Tehran. Ross Cullen, Evian.
0: UK Prime Minister Keir Starmer is introducing new sanctions on Russia at the G7. The measures will target Russia's shadow fleet and the finance network the country uses to get around Western sanctions. The UK is also unveiling a deal to supply Kyiv with nuclear fuel, which officials say will create British jobs. But the Conservative MP Alex Burghardt has told LBC News he believes this will be an awkward meeting for the PM.
2: And I think the other members of the G7 will look at him and think this will probably be the last time we'll see him here. So I think if Labour's going to change leader, we're going to have a new prime minister, let's do this quickly. The uncertainty is very bad for the country, bad for the economy. We just, you know, it's time to move on.
0: Nepal's foreign minister met his Chinese counterpart Wang Yi on Monday in his first visit to the neighbouring country since the party swept to power in March. Rebecca Bunden reports.
3: The timing of Nepal's foreign minister's trip to China is notable after spending 3 days in New Delhi at the invitation of his Indian counterpart in the first week of June. It highlights Nepal's efforts to maintain ties with both neighbouring powers. The South Asian country's Communist Party-led coalition government suffered a crushing defeat in general elections in March, presenting a challenge for Beijing. China's top diplomat Wang Yi in a statement said, China has always placed Nepal at the forefront of its neighbourhood diplomacy. During his visit to Delhi, Kunal said Nepal was free from the political baggage of the past and ready to improve ties with India. Rebecca Bunden, Mumbai.
0: And 8 people have died after a US B-52 bomber crashed in California. The incident occurred shortly after takeoff on a routine test mission. From bureaus worldwide, this is FSN.
4: With FSN Spotlight, I'm Simon Marks. Today, 2 takes on the proposed ceasefire deal between the US and Iran that is expected to be signed on Friday. Gideon Ruckman, chief foreign affairs columnist at the Financial Times, says he's not sure the Israelis will go along with it.
5: Probably the biggest single danger is that at some point fighting restarts in Lebanon. The Israelis are obviously unhappy, and there are like journalists who are close to Netanyahu ready tweeting this is a disaster and so on. But the Israelis have very difficult choices to make because they can't really afford an open confrontation with Trump. My guess is that reluctantly they will go along with it for now, but that long term they're angry that Iran has successfully linked the war in Lebanon to the opening of the Strait of Hormuz and sort of tied Israel's hands.
4: And Ahmed Kuzai, Middle East analyst based in Bahrain, worries that Iran will be hugely strengthened by the agreement.
6: So far, the memorandum, it's a 60-day framework revolving around the Strait of Hormuz, Lebanon, nuclear deal and the economic relief, where the Iranian sanction funds will be reimbursed. And I think we still all remember the last time sanction funds were released. 7th of October happened. So can we imagine with more money what Iran will do? An empowered Iran won't be an easy enemy to tackle. It will be empowered.
4: Lost in all of this, Iranians who oppose the country's government and who will now be expected to continue living under its brutal rule.
0: The main news again. US President Donald Trump says that Iran will never get a nuclear weapon under a deal signed to end the war. G7 leaders are discussing a new impetus to try to end the conflict in Ukraine on the second day of the leaders' summit in France. And 8 people have died after a US B-52 bomber crashed in California. The incident occurred shortly after takeoff on a routine test mission. Officials are calling it a terrible tragedy. And that's the latest Feature Story News. William Denslow reporting.

40 years out. Came out in 1994. Ace of Base. The Sign. Did the top low scores up? Find out who's going to get it.

0: following takes place between 3 p.m. and 4 p.m.
1: The judges' scores are in.
2: Well, indeed, I can tell you, with 4 points, it was Freddie, Carol, Lynn and Barry. With 5 points, it was Jack, Bob and Hetty. With 6 points, it was Liz and Brian James. But with 7 points, it is Mark.
3: Congratulations.
2: Mark said, if I'm lucky enough to win, could you please play the latest trick by Dire Straits? I'm a bit of a car player. Can I always win in tricks? Of course we can.
3: Well done, well done, well done.
0: Now, back to the records.
4: It's the 3 o'clock request on your favourite station with Mal Wayne.

So I didn't win, did I? But big congratulations to everybody playing. Thanks for playing. Got me an email tomorrow with those little stories. And it could be you I'm reading out to find the clues. Good luck, everyone.

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2: And today is Christopher Anton Rea. Rea, I should say, born the 4th of March 1951 to the 22nd of December 2025. Known professionally as Chris Rea, was an English rock and blues singer-songwriter, guitarist and record producer. He was known for his distinctive gravelly voice, slide guitar playing and music style blending soft rock and blues. Rea's recording 25 studio albums beginning in the late 1970s, although he had the modest success in The Water Sign 1983 and Wired in the Moon 1984, his commercial breakthrough came in Shamrock Diaries 1985, followed by the Platinum Sellers On the Beach, this one where he took the single from it.

That's Chris Rea and On the Beach. Well, two of his million-selling albums topped the UK albums chart, The Road to Hell in 1989 and its successor, Aubergine, in 1991. He had already become a major European star by the time he finally cracked the UK top 10 with the single The Road to Hell Part 2. His commercial peak continued with God's Great Banana Skin, 1992, and The Esprit's Logic, 1993, and was marked by million-selling compilations The New Light, Through Old Windows, 1988, and The Best of Chris Rea, 1994. Later, also The Very Best of Chris Rea, 2001, and the 3 million copies sold by 2014. The last one we got for you is Let's Dance.

0: Chris Rea. Let's Dance. He had many hit songs, including I Can't Hear Your Heartbeat, Sainsbury Girls, Josephine, On the Beach we played earlier, Let's Dance we just played, Driving Home for Christmas. Yeah, that's a great classic. Working on it. Tell Me There's a Heaven, Allbridge, Looking for the Summer, Nothing to Fear, and Julia. He also recorded a duet with Elton John, If You Were Me. He was nominated for the Brit Awards for the British Male Solo Artist in 1988, 1989 and 1990. Over the course of the long career, Rea worked, had times been informed by his struggles and serious health issues, which in early 2000s influenced his change from adult-orientated rock to blues music style, releasing a studio album on his independent record label, Jazzco Blue, such as Dancing Down the Story Road, 2002, and 11th CD, Blue Guitar, 2005. Rea never toured in the United States, choosing family life over greater fame, and in the US, he was best known for his 1978 single, Fool If You Think It's Over, which reached number 12 on the Billboard Hot 100 chart, and spent 3 weeks at number one on the Adult Contemporary chart, earning him a Grammy nomination as the Best New Artist in 1979. A decade later, working on it, topped the mainstream rock chart, and he sold more than 30 million copies worldwide. Sadly, he dropped off his perch the 22nd of December 2025 with a small illness, and that was it. What a shame. Sadly missed. But not to worry. We'll put him away now. Bring out another act next time. His music lives on.
1: Your 3 o'clock thrill.
0: Well, we gave you the heads up earlier so that you get your kettle ready. Yes, you can get your kettle ready because we've got a tea break now. And, of course, we have this little bit before we get to Desmond. So let's find out.

0: So who's going to be sharing the fame today? Over to you, Zoe.
1: Barry and Lisa, dunking rich teas into a proper strong brew. They've timed it to the last second. One dip, no sog. Over to them.
0: Okay, here we go then. I'll get ready for your dunking.
1: Barry and...
0: Here we go with it.
2: Have a break. Have a Kit Kat. Crispy, crunchy chocolate too. Have a break. Have a Kit Kat.
0: Right, and of course, we're going to wake up Desmond because he falls asleep and Zoe's at hand. The only way we can is by playing a set jingle that will wake him up. Here we go.
3: Now it is time for a break, so let's break.
4: Would you like a cup of tea?
1: Thanks, Desmond. Thanks, Desmond. Dalek Des in the kitchen, plunger held high. Would you like a cup of tea? I only kill when I cry. Plop, sugar cubes, clank. Milk goes in. Exterminate! The tea bag's too slow. He pours it black. Steaming. Perfect.
4: Would you like a cup of tea?
0: Yes, I would, Desmond. You got the button wrong, but I do like it anyway.

0: Bitter pleasant drink.
1: Tea.
0: So hot and
1: tea.
0: So comforting, that's why I vote tea.
2: Tea lovers everywhere, why not have one now?
3: I will, it's all plain to you. Lovely.
4: Sugar, oh, two lumps, please.
3: Oh, divine. Thanks.
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6: As you get on with your in the title, Your Time Hasn't Come Yet, Baby, by Elvis Presley. What was the B-side? Let Yourself Go. Number two, Your Tender Look by Joe Brown and the Brothers. What year did Joe Brown's top the UK chart with a picture of you? 1962. Number three, Your Song by Billy Paul. How many weeks did me and Mrs. Jones spend at number one in America? 3 weeks. Number four, you ma said you cried in your sleep last night. Song by Doug Sheldon. Who had the original American hit with the song in the 1960s? It was Kenny Dino. Number five, Your Kiss is Sweeter by Sarita. Who wrote and produced the track? It was Stevie Wonder. Number six, Your Hurting Kind of Love by Dusty Springfield. What was Dusty's only UK number one single? You know, don't you? You don't have to say you love me. Number seven, Your Honour by Pluto Severington. All Your Underpants to the Right. What everyday food does Pluto claim he stole in the song? It was Ram Goat Liver. Number eight, Your Cheating Heart by Ray Charles. Which album did Ray release in the top of the US album chart for 14 weeks? Modern Sounds in the Country and Western Music. Number nine, Your Baby Ain't Your Baby Anymore by Paul Da Vinci. 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What was the catalogue number of the single? Most unusual there, but it was Pen 843. Number 10, Your Magic Put a Spell on Me by LJ Johnson. Who co-wrote and produced it? It was Ian Levine. Last but not least, number 11, Your Mama Won't Let Me Be. Won't Let Me Buy. Can't read my writing, you know, by Susie Quattro. Who produced the album with Mickey Most? It was Nicky Chapman. And Mike, it was Nicky Chin, I should say, Mike Chapman. Transposed there. Well, don't worry, we've got three great records to put your feet up with. Don't put your feet down until the last one's played. If anyone dares to disturb you, tell them you're having your afternoon delight, a tea break, and whatever it is, you'll deal with it afterwards. So enjoy your break. I'll enjoy mine. And I'll tell you all about the records after the break.
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5: 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Just right for tea time.

0: Three records for tea. Captain Tennille, Do It To Me One More Time. That's What Friends Are For, Dionne Warwick. And of course, This Is The Moment by Donny Osmond. Tea break is officially over now. You can put your feet back down again. Whatever you were doing before, you can continue doing it now. You know what they say about a nice cup of tea?
1: What keeps my whistle wet? It's a cup of tea, old bed, oh. I couldn't live without tea. Yes, friends.
2: Tea.
1: There's just nothing so as a nice cup of tea.
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0: And today it's Albert Leonore's Green, born April the 13th, 1946, known professionally as Al Green. He's an American singer-songwriter, pastor and record producer. He's best known for recording a series of soul hits, which were singles in the early 1970s, including Tired of Being Alone, this one.

I'm So Tired of Being Alone came out in 1971, and I'm Still in Love with You came out in 1972. Love Happiness was released in 1973, and Take Me to the River came out in 1974. His signature song, Let's Stay Together, 1972, Green became an ordinary pastor and recorded gospel music during the 1980s. Last one I got for you is Let's Stay Together.

0: That's Al Green and Let's Stay Together. We'll put the green away now, bring out another act next time.
1: Sweet dreams, dear.
0: How'd you get on with Guess the Track? We're going to find out after this.
2: I gotta tell you about the station I adore. They're always playing all the hits and what is more. They're on in stereo, so when you listen, there's nothing missing. Just thought I'd tell you that. You gotta listen if you wanna hear a sound that's better than the other stations around. It's got me raving. I'm always craving the sophisticated.

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1: The station that fits snugly into your ear.
0: It's Guess the Track. Now, are you sure it wasn't hard or too obscure? Here comes the answer, loud and clear. If you've got it, you can cheer.
2: Well, I can tell you that Brian James, Peter Lawrence, Albert, Andy, Martin, Martha and Sheila all said it was Roy Orbison, an old pretty woman. How did we get it? This is how we got it in the studio.

0: Well, that's the course of Roy Orbison, A Pretty Woman.
1: Did you guess the track? Is it a pat on the back or Try Again, Jack?
0: And we can look at what the lost theme is for Julian after this.
2: Oh!

0: And Julian said, I remember this. It was such a great soap personal programme that it was brilliant. What's he talking about?
1: From a TV show gone by, it's Lost Theme. But what is it?
0: Let's go to Zoe and find out.
2: Thanks, Mel. Today's Lost Theme is soap. Benson the Butler, Jessica Tate, Billy Tate, the whole Manic family. 87 episodes of pure, ridiculous fun. Synopsis. Rich, poor, vampires, affairs, and Benson rolling his eyes while the world falls apart around him. This one's for Julian from Croydon. She wrote in saying, my nan always had on while she ironed, and I liked Benson best. Every time he said, yes, I used to answer him from behind the sofa. Still do. Hit it.

0: If anyone's got a theme they miss, drop us a line at studio@malcan.co.uk or call 020-8080-0828. I'll dig it up for you. Next one's yours.
1: Thanks, Zoe. And we're looking at the clock on the wall. It tells us it's time for the best disco in town. Let's see what great records they got for us today.
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1: Walrus of Love, Barry White. 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
2: 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Yeah, she's at home.
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0: 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The great days are back again.
1: 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Let's do it to the beat. Right on time. Black Box.
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1: Time's a bit of You Should Be Dancing. Yeah, the Bee Gees.
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4: From Feature Story News in Brussels, I'm William Denslow. US President Donald Trump says that Iran will never get a nuclear weapon under a deal signed to end the war. The comments came as the US Commander-in-Chief meets with fellow G7 leaders in France. As well as the issue of Iran, Ukraine is set to dominate day two of the summit. The Ukrainian President Volodymyr Zelensky is attending the meeting. And, alongside the increased support for Kyiv and new sanctions on Russia, will urge the US leader to force more pressure on the Kremlin. Ross Cullen reports from Evian.
5: Ahead of travelling here to Evian, the US leader held an hour-long call with President Putin, a conversation which came after the Ukrainian leader had sent an open letter to his Russian counterpart calling for face-to-face talks to end the war. European leaders attending the summit will attempt to coax Donald Trump to force more pressure on Moscow, with the US president signalling that he is ready to work more intensively on Ukraine now that the US-Iran peace deal has been agreed. The G7 prime ministers, presidents and chancellor will also hold talks on Tuesday with the leaders from the UAE, Qatar and Egypt to further scrutinise the deal between Washington and Tehran. Ross Cullen, Evian.
4: UK Prime Minister Keir Starmer is introducing new sanctions on Russia at the G7. The measures will target Russia's shadow fleet and the finance network the country uses to get around Western sanctions. The UK is also unveiling a deal to supply Kyiv with nuclear fuel, which officials say will create British jobs. But the Conservative MP Alex Burghardt has told LBC News he believes this will be an awkward meeting for the PM.
6: And I think the other members of the G7 will look at him and think this will probably be the last time we'll see him here. So I think if Labour's going to change leader, we're going to have a new prime minister. Let's do this quickly. The uncertainty is very bad for the country, bad for the economy. We just, you know, it's time to move on.
4: Nepal's foreign minister met his Chinese counterpart Wang Yi on Monday in his first visit to the neighbouring country since the party swept to power in March. Rebecca Bunden reports.
7: The timing of Nepal's foreign minister's trip to China is notable after spending 3 days in New Delhi at the invitation of his Indian counterpart in the first week of June. It highlights Nepal's efforts to maintain ties with both neighbouring powers. The South Asian country's Communist Party-led coalition government suffered a crushing defeat in general elections in March, presenting a challenge for Beijing. China's top diplomat Wang Yi in a statement said, China has always placed Nepal at the forefront of its neighbourhood diplomacy. During his visit to Delhi, Kunal said Nepal was free from the political baggage of the past and ready to improve ties with India. Rebecca Bunden, Mumbai.
4: And 8 people have died after a US B-52 bomber crashed in California. The incident occurred shortly after takeoff on a routine test mission. From bureaus worldwide, this is FSN.
8: With FSN Spotlight, I'm Simon Marks. Today, 2 takes on the proposed ceasefire deal between the US and Iran that is expected to be signed on Friday. Gideon Rachman, chief foreign affairs columnist at the Financial Times, says he's not sure the Israelis will go along with it.
9: Probably the biggest single danger is that at some point fighting restarts in Lebanon. The Israelis are obviously unhappy, and there are like journalists who are close to Netanyahu ready tweeting this is a disaster and so on. But the Israelis have very difficult choices to make because they can't really afford an open confrontation with Trump. My guess is that reluctantly they will go along with it for now, but that long term they're angry that Iran has successfully linked the war in Lebanon to the opening of the Strait of Hormuz and sort of tied Israel's hands.
8: And Ahmed Kuzai, Middle East analyst based in Bahrain, worries that Iran will be hugely strengthened by the agreement.
10: So far, the memorandum, it's a 60-day framework revolving around the Strait of Hormuz, Lebanon, nuclear deal and the economic relief, where the Iranian sanction funds will be reimbursed. And I think we still all remember the last time sanction funds were released. 7th of October happened. So can we imagine with more money what Iran will do? An empowered Iran won't be an easy enemy to tackle. It will be empowered.
8: Lost in all of this, Iranians who oppose the country's government and who will now be expected to continue living under its brutal rule.
4: The main news again. US President Donald Trump says that Iran will never get a nuclear weapon under a deal signed to end the war. G7 leaders are discussing a new impetus to try to end the conflict in Ukraine on the second day of the leaders' summit in France. And 8 people have died after a US B-52 bomber crashed in California. The incident occurred shortly after takeoff on a routine test mission. Officials are calling it a terrible tragedy. And that's the latest feature story news. William Denslow reporting.

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And we've got the news and the weather coming up in a little while. We've got the brand shows before the end of the hour. And we've got some great music to play for the next 2 hours on the Drive Show tonight. 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

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And welcome back to another hour of Drive Time here on your favourite station, running from Monday to Friday from 4 till 6 here on Mix Radio Preston and your favourite station. And just to let you know, Lee, we have a Facebook group called Mix Radio Preston as well. 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And that was Monday. That was that song was sung by Westlife many years ago and still today on the Drive Show. But that was Barry Mello there on the Drive Show and here on your favourite radio station as well. Anyway, look, moving on to the next song now on the Drive Show with the Beach Boys, Wouldn't It Be Nice?

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So in the in New York, it's just coming up to 2:30 in the morning on the Drive Show. And in London, it's just coming up to 6:30 on the Drive Show and here on your favourite radio station as well. That is 6 o'clock in the morning. Recorded this show today here on Mixture Preston and your favourite radio station. And in Paris, it's just coming up to 7:30 in the morning on the Drive Show. In Cowley, it's coming up to 8:23 on the Drive Show this morning. I'm sure that's day or night. In to Tokyo, it's coming up to 3:30 in the morning or the afternoon on the Drive Show. A bit of science there for you on the Drive Show tonight and here on your favourite radio station. Well, that's the time zone around the world on the Drive Show tonight. Anyway, let's get back to the music now with Billy Joe. We didn't start the fire on the Drive Show. Checking in with the news and the weather in a little while in the show tonight. And don't forget, we've got another hour of Drive Time on the way, the second part today, for change.

Well, we all know we've got different clock systems, different clocks around the world. 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And we didn't start the fire on the Drive Show.

No, we didn't start the fire, but they did start the fire on the drive show. Well, being read up on the news this afternoon on the drive show, Donald Trump's saying that we're not going to have a war now. So I wonder what's going to go on there on the drive show and here on your favourite radio station. Well, Donald Trump's saying that he's not going to have the war now. I don't think the guy can make his mind up on the drive show tonight and here on your favourite radio station. 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And here's Black Box now with I Don't Want to Know Anybody Else.

0: 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It's on the Wave Hub. It's on the Wave Hub. And all you have to type in is Mixed Radio Preston. And I've put a link on there to my Facebook groups with Mixed Radio Preston. 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And we play music from the decades that you love, from the 60s, 70s, 80s, 90s, and a bit more in between on the drive show tonight. And all our presenters here on Mixed Radio Preston are well trained into playing music here on the station. And we all take a bit of time to put the show together for you on the drive show. And we've got some more great music with the next presenter that's on tonight after me on the drive show. Not sure what the next show is, but hopefully you can join them for the next show on tonight's show. And that was Black Box there, I Don't Want to Know Anybody Else, on the drive show tonight and here on your favourite radio station. So head over to Wave Hub to and then type in the search engine Mixed Radio Preston to tune in today, and you'll find all the details there, the schedules on there, the Facebook group, and everything you need to know about the station on Mixed Radio Preston and your favourite radio station. 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
1: From Feature Story News in Washington, I'm Nick Harper with the Week in Review. This week was again dominated by the US-Iran conflict and talk of a possible deal. Earlier in the week, the US and Iran exchanged two nights of strikes. And at one point, US President Donald Trump promised to hit the country very hard before taking over Karg Island, the home of Iran's strategic oil facilities off the coast of the country. Ever since Mitch McCann sent this report.
2: Hours after the US completed a second round of strikes against Iranian military targets near the Strait of Hormuz, President Trump suggested that the attacks may only be getting started. He wrote on his Truth Social platform on Thursday, "The United States will be hitting Iran very hard tonight." He added that at some point in the not-too-distant future, the United States would take Karg Island and other oil infrastructure sites. Karg Island is a small coral island off the coast of Iran that handles the majority of the country's crude oil exports. Mr. Trump is frustrated at not being able to reach an agreement with Iran, despite suggesting multiple times that a deal was very close to being signed.
1: Meanwhile, the continued flare-up in hostilities worried US lawmakers and was at odds with the White House's message, as Washington correspondent Simon Marks reports.
3: He sent that message over the last few hours via, according to an interview he gave to Fox News, 49 separate Tomahawk missile strikes. That's a very, very significant piece of military action to be taking when you're simultaneously saying to Congress the war's over and hostilities haven't really occurred since April the 7th when the ceasefire initially came into force.
1: Meanwhile, three Indian sailors were killed this week in a US military strike in the Gulf of Oman. Their families are demanding an investigation. The oil tanker on which they were travelling was hit for allegedly not following the US's military orders. Ever since Ishan Garg sent this report from New Delhi.
4: Father of an Indian sailor who was on the MT Sotobelo says he wants the government to investigate the circumstances that led to the death of three Indian crew members. US Central Command confirmed on Wednesday that it carried out precision strikes on the vessel's engine room after the ship allegedly failed to follow US military's orders, while Washington's blockade of the Strait of Hormuz continues. The Indian government says it has lodged a strong protest with the US and called for an end to hostilities in the Gulf region.
1: Elon Musk this week became the world's first trillionaire after his company SpaceX went public on the Nasdaq exchange in New York City on Friday. The share price skyrocketed on the first day of trading. However, questions remain about whether the company is overvalued, especially amid warnings from SpaceX itself that it may never be profitable. For now, Musk remains a trillionaire on paper, as his worth is largely determined by the share price of SpaceX and Tesla. From Bureaus Worldwide, this is FSN. This week, the FIFA World Cup kicked off with the opening match in Mexico City. It's the largest ever football tournament, with a record 48 teams taking part across three host nations, Mexico, Canada and the United States. Security was tight ahead of the opening game, amid problems over entry visas and thousands of unsold tickets due to high prices. FSN's Tony Waterman was in Mexico City with the fans.
5: Those ticket prices ranging, most of them from hundreds of dollars into the thousands of dollars per ticket, really puts this World Cup out of reach for the average soccer fan. I was talking to a couple just yesterday who said they spent $7,000 on two tickets to today's opening match between Mexico and South Africa. And those are tickets that are in the nosebleed section of this stadium here in Mexico City. So that is very expensive for a lot of people. But as you mentioned, the FIFA president really defending this ticketing strategy, saying that it's a reflection of the demand for the World Cup.
1: This week, renowned British artist David Hockney passed away at the age of 88. He was best known for his paintings of swimming pools, including one titled Portrait of Two Figures. It sold for over $90 million and held the world record price for a living artist. FSN's Laura Bentley sent this report from London.
6: Hockney's work has been long admired throughout the 20th and 21st centuries since he made his name in the art world in the 1960s. A statement from Hockney's representatives said he passed away peacefully at home on the 11th of June, just 1 month before his 89th birthday. The director of London's Tate Britain Arts Gallery described Hockney as an immensely important figure and an endlessly inventive artist with a unique vision of the world.
1: And that's the Week in Review. That's Feature Story News, Nick Harper reporting.
7: Hello there. Welcome to your afternoon forecast from the Met Office. Well, we're going to start with the pressure pattern. And just like recent weeks, low pressure dominates the weather pattern. Further systems moving in from the Atlantic. But we do need to keep an eye on the second half of the week, as some areas of low pressure could be deeper and therefore bringing more widespread rain across the country, but also some stronger winds too. So do stay tuned to the forecast, and the week ahead forecast will be out later as well. So looking at the details for the afternoon, sunny spells and showers across the bottom third of the UK. Some of these showers will be heavy with some hail and thunder, so if you are travelling, do take care. But in between, there will be some warm spells of sunshine. So those who avoid the showers, it will be quite a nice afternoon here. In contrast to parts of Northern Ireland, North Wales, Northern England, Southern Scotland, where we have cloud and rain and quite a key northeasterly breeze in the east there, keeping it quite cool. Drier across much of Scotland, particularly across the northwest. Some sunny spells across the northwest here, so not feeling too bad here too in the sunshine. Temperatures in double figures, but just see there, 8 to 9 under the cloud and rain. 13 to 14 generally, but just like the last few days, anywhere that does stay dry towards the south, we could see highs around 16 or 17 Celsius once more. Into the evening time, showers, they continue for a time, but they do start to ease across central areas. Further rain across the north. Again, some heavier bursts possible across eastern Scotland. A little bit of snow over the Scottish mountains too. Further showers through towards southern parts of England and Wales. One or two of these heavy. If we do get any clearer spells, particularly across this central swathe of the UK, temperatures will dip to low single figures, perhaps some mist and fog patches, an isolated pocket of frost or two. But for most, generally 5 to 7 Celsius to take us into Tuesday morning. A cloudy, damp start, particularly across eastern Scotland once more. Some brighter spells across northern Scotland, perhaps later the west as well, but generally staying cloudy here. Elsewhere, yes, there will be a lot of cloud around, but there will be some bright or sunny spells that do develop. A few showers, maybe not quite as heavy compared to today. And then later on, the next weather system starts to bring cloud and rain across the far southwest. Some stronger winds developing here too. And in terms of temperatures, well, again, up to around the mid-teens, 15, 16 Celsius in the sunnier spells. A little chillier further north, 11, 12, 13 Celsius, but feeling a little warmer compared to Monday. There's still quite chilly air across northern Scotland. Into the evening time, this weather system just pushes a little bit further north and eastwards, bringing spells of rain, some of this turning heavy at times. The weather system across Scotland continues to just slowly edge its way northwards, but starting to ease a little bit. In between, some clear spells. And that sets us up for the rest of the week. Further low pressure systems moving in from the Atlantic. If you'd like more information on the weather where you are for the next few days, you can follow us on our social media channels. See you again later.
0: We'll see you in the second hour. We'll be back with the news and the weather in the second hour of this show. We've got a bit of music to play now before we head over to the Bradshaws, all the way from Manchester on the Drive Show tonight.

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And the show goes out Monday to Friday from 4 till 6. And what we do is sometimes I will repeat the hour till 6 o'clock because it's a 2-hour show here on the Drive Show. And we're going to do that in the next hour. We're going to repeat the hour for again because it's the same show, but we're running it till 6 o'clock tonight on the Drive Show. We always do Monday to Friday from 4 till 6. Because if we did it a 1-hour Drive Show, I don't think it'd make sense. Anyway, you're listening to Mixed Radio Preston this afternoon, and we've got some great shows lined up for this evening, so do not go anywhere. And we've got some great music on the way for you. From the 50s, 60s, 70s, 80s, 90s, and up to today's music on the Drive Show. 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

0: I'm Mr. Lonely. I wish that I
1: could. Mr. Lonely on the Drive Show tonight and here on your favourite radio station. Well, because of this hour, I'm going to reopen the hour in the next hour, and we're going to do the hour all over again for another hour till 6 o'clock. After 6 o'clock tonight, we have great music with a new another presenter, I may say, on the Drive Show. And 6 o'clock tonight, I'll be off air, and I'll be making something nice for my tea on the Drive Show. And here on your favourite radio station as well. But thank you for tuning to Mixed Radio Preston today and your favourite radio station. Going to leave you now with a Brad Scholes and a bit of music to take you up to the news, and then we'll be back in the second hour to repeat it all over again. Thank you very much for tuning in, and have a good.
2: From Feature Story News in Washington, I'm Kate Fisher. G7 leaders meeting in the French alpine town of Evian are pressing US President Donald Trump to reveal the full terms of his deal with Iran, which is set to be formally signed on Friday. President Trump has told fellow leaders that the Strait of Hormuz will reopen fully at the end of the week, but European allies say they have been given few details about what concessions were made by either side. The leaders of Egypt, Qatar and the United Arab Emirates are joining the summit on Tuesday for a session on stability in the Middle East. Ross Cullen has more from Evian.
3: We will have to see in practice what this deal means once we get past Friday. But that's certainly something that the leaders of the UAE, Egypt and Qatar will be speaking to President Trump about, because they are invited guests here in France to take part in discussions then. And so they'll have the chance also to speak to European allies about the impact on the Middle East of this new US-Iran peace deal.
2: Meanwhile, US President Donald Trump is saying the Iran deal is moving to a second stage quickly, with Iranian Foreign Minister Abbas Araghchi confirming a new round of talks between Washington and Tehran will begin on Friday in Switzerland, ahead of a formal signing of the Memorandum of Understanding. Blake Sifton, reporting from Tel Aviv, says Israeli Prime Minister Benjamin Netanyahu has gone to great lengths to distance himself from the deal, even admitting his government does not know the exact details.
4: This agreement between the U.S. and Iran has been widely condemned by politicians across the political spectrum here in Israel. Last night, Prime Minister Netanyahu gave an address in which he didn't directly criticize the agreement, but he did make great efforts to distance himself from it. He stressed that this was an agreement reached by President Trump. And Israel was, of course, not in these negotiations. They were completely sidelined in these negotiations. And the media here is really jumping on the fact that Prime Minister Netanyahu admitted yesterday that the Israeli government doesn't even know the exact details of this agreement.
2: California Governor Gavin Newsom says he and his wife are being targeted by the U.S. Department of Justice. Mr. Newsom believes the Trump administration is behind the probe because he's considering a run for president. Our U.S. correspondent Mitch McCann reports.
5: In a video statement, California's governor said, "Donald Trump isn't just coming after me because of my mean tweets. He's coming after me because I am considering running for president." He added, "To get me, he's coming after my wife." While the scope of any investigation is unclear, it's reported that federal agents have been questioning friends and associates of Mr. Newsom in recent weeks. Mr. Newsom's wife, Jennifer Siebel Newsom, said in a statement, "This is not presidential behavior." The White House has not commented.
6: With FSN Spotlight, I'm Simon Marks. Today, two takes on the proposed ceasefire deal between the US and Iran that is expected to be signed on Friday. Gideon Rachman, chief foreign affairs columnist at the Financial Times, says he's not sure the Israelis will go along with it.
7: Probably the biggest single danger is that at some point fighting restarts in Lebanon. The Israelis are obviously unhappy, and there are like journalists who are close to Netanyahu ready tweeting this is a disaster and so on. But the Israelis have very difficult choices to make because they can't really afford an open confrontation with Trump. My guess is that reluctantly they will go along with it for now, but that long term their angry that Iran has successfully linked the war in Lebanon to the opening of the Strait of Hormuz and sort of tied Israel's hands.
6: And Ahmed Kuzai, Middle East analyst based in Bahrain, worries that Iran will be hugely strengthened by the agreement.
8: So far, the memorandum, it's a 60-day framework revolving around the Strait of Hormuz, Lebanon nuclear deal and the economic relief, where the Iranian sanction funds will be reimbursed. And I think we still all remember the last time sanction funds were released, 7th of October happened. So can we imagine with more money what Iran will do? An empowered Iran won't be an easy enemy to tackle.
6: Lost in all of this, Iranians who oppose the country's government and who will now be expected to continue living under its brutal rule. With FSN Spotlight, I'm Simon Marks.
2: Our main news again. G7 leaders meeting in the French Alpine town of Evian are pressing US President Donald Trump to reveal the full terms of his deal with Iran, which is set to be formally signed on Friday. Israeli Prime Minister Benjamin Netanyahu has gone to great lengths to distance himself from the deal, even admitting his government doesn't know its details. And California Governor Gavin Newsom says he and his wife are being targeted by the US Department of Justice. And that's the latest feature story news, Kate Fisher reporting.

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And we've got the news and the weather coming up in a little while. We've got the Bradshaws before the end of the hour. And we've got some great music to play for the next 2 hours on The Drive Show tonight. 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

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And just to let you know, Lee, we have a Facebook group called Mix Radio Preston as well. 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And that was Monday. And that was that song was sung by Westlife many years ago and still today on the Drive Show. But that was Barry Mello there on the Drive Show and here on your favourite radio station as well. Anyway, moving on to the next song now on the Drive Show with the Beach Boys, Wouldn't It Be Nice?

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That is 6 o'clock in the morning. 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And in Paris, it's just coming up to 7:30 in the morning on the Drive Show. In Cowley, it's coming up to 8:23 on the Drive Show this morning. I'm sure that's day or night. In to Tokyo, it's coming up to 3:30 in the morning or the afternoon on the Drive Show. 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Well, that's the time zone around the world on the Drive Show tonight. Anyway, let's get back to the music now with Billy Joe. We Didn't Start the Fire on the Drive Show. Checking in with the news and the weather in a little while in the show tonight. And don't forget, we've got another hour of drive time on the way, the second part today, for change.

Well, we all know we've got different clock systems, different clocks around the world. Many people will be sleeping now, many people will be awake, many people will be having their breakfast, dinner or tea. Who knows, on the drive show. And we didn't start the fire on the drive show.

No, we didn't start the fire, but they did start the fire on the drive show. Well, being read up on the news this afternoon on the drive show, Donald Trump's saying that we're not going to have a war now. So I wonder what's going to go on there on the drive show and here on your favourite radio station. Well, Donald Trump's saying that he's not going to have the war now. I don't think the guy can make his mind up on the drive show tonight and here on your favourite radio station. 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And here's Black Box now with I Don't Want to Know Anybody Else.

0: 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It's on the Wave Hub. 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And I've put a link on there to my Facebook groups with Mix Radio Preston. 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And we play music from the decades that you love, from the 60s, 70s, 80s, 90s, and a bit more in between on the drive show tonight. And all our presenters here on Mix Radio Preston are well trained into playing music here on the station. And we all take a bit of time to put the show together for you on the drive show. And we've got some more great music with the next presenter that's on tonight after me on the drive show. Not sure what the next show is, but hopefully you can join them for the next show on tonight's show. And that was Black Box there, I Don't Want to Know Anybody Else, on the drive show tonight and here on your favourite radio station. 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
1: From Feature Story News in Washington, I'm Nick Harper with the Week in Review. This week was again dominated by the US-Iran conflict and talk of a possible deal. Earlier in the week, the US and Iran exchanged two nights of strikes. And at one point, US President Donald Trump promised to hit the country very hard before taking over Karg Island, the home of Iran's strategic oil facilities off the coast of the country. Ever since Mitch McCann sent this report.
2: Hours after the US completed a second round of strikes against Iranian military targets near the Strait of Hormuz, President Trump suggested that the attacks may only be getting started. He wrote on his Truth Social platform on Thursday, "The United States will be hitting Iran very hard tonight." He added that at some point in the not-too-distant future, the United States would take Karg Island and other oil infrastructure sites. Karg Island is a small coral island off the coast of Iran that handles the majority of the country's crude oil exports. Mr. Trump is frustrated at not being able to reach an agreement with Iran, despite suggesting multiple times that a deal was very close to being signed.
1: Meanwhile, the continued flare-up in hostilities worried US lawmakers and was at odds with the White House's message, as Washington correspondent Simon Marks reports.
3: He sent that message over the last few hours via, according to an interview he gave to Fox News, 49 separate Tomahawk missile strikes. That's a very, very significant piece of military action to be taking when you're simultaneously saying to Congress the war's over and hostilities haven't really occurred since April the 7th when the ceasefire initially came into force.
1: Meanwhile, three Indian sailors were killed this week in a US military strike in the Gulf of Oman. Their families are demanding an investigation. The oil tanker on which they were travelling was hit for allegedly not following the US's military orders. Ever since Ishan Garg sent this report from New Delhi.
4: Father of an Indian sailor who was on the MT Sotobelo says he wants the government to investigate the circumstances that led to the death of three Indian crew members. US Central Command confirmed on Wednesday that it carried out precision strikes on the vessel's engine room after the ship allegedly failed to follow US military's orders, while Washington's blockade of the Strait of Hormuz continues. The Indian government says it has lodged a strong protest with the US and called for an end to hostilities in the Gulf region.
1: Elon Musk this week became the world's first trillionaire after his company SpaceX went public on the Nasdaq exchange in New York City on Friday. The share price skyrocketed on the first day of trading. However, questions remain about whether the company is overvalued, especially amid warnings from SpaceX itself that it may never be profitable. For now, Musk remains a trillionaire on paper, as his worth is largely determined by the share price of SpaceX and Tesla. From Bureaus Worldwide, this is FSN. This week, the FIFA World Cup kicked off with the opening match in Mexico City. It's the largest ever football tournament, with a record 48 teams taking part across three host nations, Mexico, Canada and the United States. Security was tight ahead of the opening game amid problems over entry visas and thousands of unsold tickets due to high prices. Ever since Tony Waterman was in Mexico City with the fans.
5: Those ticket prices ranging, most of them from hundreds of dollars into the thousands of dollars per ticket, really puts this World Cup out of reach for the average soccer fan. I was talking to a couple just yesterday who said they spent $7,000 on two tickets to today's opening match between Mexico and South Africa. And those are tickets that are in the nosebleed section of this stadium here in Mexico City. So that is very expensive for a lot of people. But as you mentioned, the FIFA president really defending this ticketing strategy, saying that it's a reflection of the demand for the World Cup.
1: This week, renowned British artist David Hockney passed away at the age of 88. He was best known for his paintings of swimming pools, including one titled Portrait of Two Figures. It sold for over $90 million and held the world record price for a living artist. FSN's Laura Bentley sent this report from London.
6: Hockney's work has been long admired throughout the 20th and 21st centuries since he made his name in the art world in the 1960s. A statement from Hockney's representatives said he passed away peacefully at home on the 11th of June, just 1 month before his 89th birthday. The director of London's Tate Britain Arts Gallery described Hockney as an immensely important figure and an endlessly inventive artist with a unique vision of the world.
1: And that's the Week in Review. That's Feature Story News, Nick Harper reporting.
7: Hello there, welcome to your afternoon forecast from the Met Office. Well, we're going to start with the pressure pattern. And just like recent weeks, low pressure dominates the weather pattern. Further systems moving in from the Atlantic, but we do need to keep an eye on the second half of the week, as some areas of low pressure could be deeper and therefore bringing more widespread rain across the country, but also some stronger winds too. So do stay tuned to the forecast, and the week ahead forecast will be out later as well. So looking at the details for the afternoon, sunny spells and showers across the bottom third of the UK. Some of these showers will be heavy with some hail and thunder. So if you are travelling, do take care. But in between, there will be some warm spells of sunshine. So those who avoid the showers, it will be quite a nice afternoon here. In contrast to parts of Northern Ireland, North Wales, Northern England, Southern Scotland, where we have cloud and rain and quite a key northeasterly breeze in the east there, keeping it quite cool. Drier across much of Scotland, particularly across the northwest. Some sunny spells across the northwest here, so not feeling too bad here too in the sunshine. Temperatures in double figures, but just see there, 8 to 9 under the cloud and rain. 13 to 14 generally, but just like the last few days, anywhere that does stay dry towards the south, we could see highs around 16 or 17 Celsius once more. Into the evening time, showers, they continue for a time, but they do start to ease across central areas. Further rain across the north. Again, some heavier bursts possible across eastern Scotland. A little bit of snow over the Scottish mountains too. Further showers through towards southern parts of England and Wales. One or two of these heavy. If we do get any clearer spells, particularly across this central swathe of the UK, temperatures will dip to low single figures, perhaps some mist and fog patches, an isolated pocket of frost or two. But for most, generally 5 to 7 Celsius to take us into Tuesday morning. A cloudy, damp start, particularly across eastern Scotland once more. Some brighter spells across northern Scotland, perhaps later the west as well, but generally staying cloudy here. Elsewhere, yes, there will be a lot of cloud around, but there will be some bright or sunny spells that do develop. A few showers, maybe not quite as heavy compared to today. And then later on, the next weather system starts to bring cloud and rain across the far southwest. Some stronger winds developing here too. And in terms of temperatures, well, again, up to around the mid-teens, 15, 16 Celsius in the sunnier spells. A little chillier further north, 11, 12, 13 Celsius, but feeling a little warmer compared to Monday. There's still quite chilly air across northern Scotland. Into the evening time, this weather system just pushes a little bit further north and eastwards, bringing spells of rain, some of this turning heavy at times. The weather system across Scotland continues to just slowly edge its way northwards, but starting to ease a little bit. In between, some clear spells. And that sets us up for the rest of the week. Further low pressure systems moving in from the Atlantic. If you'd like more information on the weather where you are for the next few days, you can follow us on our social media channels. See you again later.
0: We'll see you in the second hour. We'll be back with the news and the weather in the second hour of this show. We've got a bit of music to play now before we head over to the Bradshaws, all the way from Manchester on the Drive Show tonight.

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And the show goes out Monday to Friday from 4 till 6. And what we do is sometimes I will repeat the hour till 6 o'clock because it's a 2-hour show here on the Drive Show. And we're going to do that in the next hour. We're going to repeat the hour for again because it's the same show, but we're running it till 6 o'clock tonight on the Drive Show. We always do Monday to Friday from 4 till 6. Because if we did it a 1-hour Drive Show, I don't think it'd make sense. 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And we've got some great music on the way for you. 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

0: Mr. Lonely on the Drive Show tonight and here on your favourite radio station. What we're closing this hour, I'm going to reopen the hour in the next hour, and we're going to do the hour all over again for another hour till 6 o'clock. After 6 o'clock tonight, we have great music with a new another presenter, I may say, on the Drive Show. And 6 o'clock tonight, I'll be off air, and I'll be making something nice for my tea on the Drive Show and here on your favourite radio station as well. But thank you for tuning to Mixed Radio Preston today and your favourite radio station. Going to leave you now with a Bradshaws and a bit of music to take you up to the news, and then we'll be back in the second hour to repeat it all over again. Thank you very much for tuning in, and have a good evening. Bye.
1: From Feature Story News in Washington, I'm Kate Fisher. G7 leaders meeting in the French Alpine town of Evian are pressing US President Donald Trump to reveal the full terms of his deal with Iran, which is set to be formally signed on Friday. President Trump has told fellow leaders that the Strait of Hormuz will reopen fully at the end of the week, but European allies say they have been given few details about what concessions were made by either side. The leaders of Egypt, Qatar and the United Arab Emirates are joining the summit on Tuesday for a session on stability in the Middle East. Ross Cullen has more from Evian.
2: We will have to see in practice what this deal means once we get past Friday. But that's certainly something that the leaders of the UAE, Egypt and Qatar will be speaking to President Trump about, because they are invited guests here in France to take part in discussions then. And so they'll have the chance also to speak to European allies about the impact on the Middle East of this new US-Iran peace deal.
1: Meanwhile, US President Donald Trump is saying the Iran deal is moving to a second stage quickly, with Iranian Foreign Minister Abbas Araghchi confirming a new round of talks between Washington and Tehran will begin on Friday in Switzerland, ahead of a formal signing of the Memorandum of Understanding. Blake Sifton, reporting from Tel Aviv, says Israeli Prime Minister Benjamin Netanyahu has gone to great lengths to distance himself from the deal, even admitting his government does not know the exact details.
3: This agreement between the U.S. and Iran has been widely condemned by politicians across the political spectrum here in Israel. Last night, Prime Minister Netanyahu gave an address in which he didn't directly criticize the agreement, but he did make great efforts to distance himself from it. He stressed that this was an agreement reached by President Trump. And Israel was, of course, not in these negotiations. They were completely sidelined in these negotiations. And the media here is really jumping on the fact that Prime Minister Netanyahu admitted yesterday that the Israeli government doesn't even know the exact details of this agreement.
1: California Governor Gavin Newsom says he and his wife are being targeted by the U.S. Department of Justice. Mr. Newsom believes the Trump administration is behind the probe because he's considering a run for president. Our U.S. correspondent Mitch McCann reports.
4: In a video statement, California's governor said, "Donald Trump isn't just coming after me because of my mean tweets. He's coming after me because I am considering running for president." He added, "To get me, he's coming after my wife." While the scope of any investigation is unclear, it's reported that federal agents have been questioning friends and associates of Mr. Newsom in recent weeks. Mr. Newsom's wife, Jennifer Siebel Newsom, said in a statement, "This is not presidential behaviour." The White House has not commented.
5: With FSN Spotlight, I'm Simon Marks. Today, two takes on the proposed ceasefire deal between the US and Iran that is expected to be signed on Friday. Gideon Rachman, chief foreign affairs columnist at the Financial Times, says he's not sure the Israelis will go along with it.
6: Probably the biggest single danger is that at some point fighting restarts in Lebanon. The Israelis are obviously unhappy, and there are like journalists who are close to Netanyahu ready tweeting this is a disaster and so on. But the Israelis have very difficult choices to make because they can't really afford an open confrontation with Trump. My guess is that reluctantly they will go along with it for now, but that long term they're angry that Iran has successfully linked the war in Lebanon to the opening of the Strait of Hormuz and sort of tied Israel's hands.
5: And Ahmed Kuzai, Middle East analyst based in Bahrain, worries that Iran will be hugely strengthened by the agreement.
7: So far, the memorandum, it's a 60-day framework revolving around the Strait of Hormuz, Lebanon, nuclear deal and the economic relief, where the Iranian sanction funds will be reimbursed. And I think we still all remember the last time sanction funds were released. 7th of October happened. So can we imagine with more money what Iran will do? An empowered Iran won't be an easy enemy to tackle.
5: Lost in all of this, Iranians who oppose the country's government and who will now be expected to continue living under its brutal rule. With FSN Spotlight, I'm Simon Marks.
1: Our main news again. G7 leaders meeting in the French alpine town of Evian are pressing US President Donald Trump to reveal the full terms of his deal with Iran, which is set to be formally signed on Friday. Israeli Prime Minister Benjamin Netanyahu has gone to great lengths to distance himself from the deal, even admitting his government doesn't know its details. And California Governor Gavin Newsom says he and his wife are being targeted by the US Department of Justice. And that's the latest feature story news. Kate Fisher reporting.
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9: This is 50 Years of Pop. I am indeed Peter Kirkpatrick. I've got a whole shedload of music for you today. 2 hours of it, in fact. Don't go anywhere. We'll have a bit of chatter in between. Here we go. Disco Tech and his Sexo Lex. Let's get

0: much. 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I love you.
1: Oh, thank you. 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I love you too. Oh, yes. That was Discotheque and his Saxolettes. Of course it was. And it's a bit of a love fest going on there. And continuing that theme, a bit of hot chocolate now. I think they've sent me a bit of fan mail. Yeah, very kind of you. Thank you very much.

Yes, it's very nice to get a bit of fan mail. I don't get any, you know, I'm Billy No Mates, me. Yes, anyway, this is Peter Kirkpatrick. This is 50 years of pop and eclectic mix of music, as we keep like to telling you, from 1950 onwards, and a bit of a few surprises thrown in just for fun, because I can. Now, here's Redneck coming up. Cotton Eye Joe, I do know a joke about that. I was going to tell it to you. It's a bit long and convoluted. I'm sure you can find it somewhere. It's hilarious, so just laugh anyway.

0: from Cotton Eye Joe.
1: Oh, there they were gone, Redneck Cotton Eye Joe. Yes, I hope you laughed hysterically at that joke that I didn't tell you. Coming up next, The Hollies, great group from the 60s and into the mid-70s, really. They were formed as a three-part vocal harmony. Alan Clark and Graham Nash founded it in... it was a sort of a Merseybeat type thing. Although it was in Manchester, the Merseybeat was very big in those days. But they come, other group members come from Lancashire and thereabouts. Graham Nash left in 1968 to form Crosby, Stills and Nash. And yes, there we go. So here we go. This is The Hollies. I can't tell the bottom from the top, which is always a problem when you go shopping. I can tell you, yes.

So there we go, that's the Hollies. And coming up next, Sophie Ellis-Bextor, Murder on the Dance Floor. Yes, she's watched me at my dance class, hasn't she? Take it away, Sophie.

0: Well, Bobby,
1: I am so sorry. I'm not really. No, you'll be singing that all day long, I guarantee it. But I do feel that was Aqua and Barbie Girl, of course. Yeah, I do apologise. But anywho, here we go. I need to balance that up now with something a bit raunchier, don't I? So T-Rex for you.

There we have Black Box and some very energetic lip syncing. I have trouble saying that today. Lip syncing from the head of or the front of Black Box, and that was, of course, the model Catherine Quinol. We never knew. We just did not know. We used to watch that Top of the Pops every Thursday night at up past seven or whatever, and we didn't know they were miming. No, of course. And what do we do now? We found out. All we can do is

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That's easy for you to say. They were fairly energetic on stage as well, I seem to remember. Now, a group coming up, one of my favourites. You know it's my favourite because I'm always playing their stuff. Because I can, really. But a bit of ELO and Showdown.

Yes, finally hip to be square. 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Yes, I've worn them all in my time. Oh dear, so glad I burnt those photographs from when I was a youngster. Anyway, here's a bit of Hanson now. You know you want a bit of Hanson. This is Bop. Thankfully, just the single version. I thank you all.

As Andy Williams, Can't Get Used to Losing You. There we go. Now, Commodores coming up, Night Shift. Never seen the Commodores live. I have seen Lionel Richie, though, and he is superb. Night Shift was from 1985. They had a whole wodge of hits, albums, singles, you name it. This only got to number three both in the USA and over here in the UK. Absolutely great track. So here we go. Here's the Commodores.

0: Feature Story News in Washington, I'm Kate Fisher. G7 leaders meeting in the French Alpine town of Evian are pressing US President Donald Trump to reveal the full terms of his deal with Iran, which is set to be formally signed on Friday. President Trump has told fellow leaders that the Strait of Hormuz will reopen fully at the end of the week. But European allies say they have been given few details about what concessions were made by either side. The leaders of Egypt, Qatar and the United Arab Emirates are joining the summit on Tuesday for a session on stability in the Middle East. Ross Cullen has more from Evian.
1: We will have to see in practice what this deal means once we get past Friday. But that's certainly something that the leaders of the UAE, Egypt and Qatar will be speaking to President Trump about, because they are invited guests here in France to take part in discussions then. And so they'll have the chance also to speak to European allies about the impact on the Middle East of this new US-Iran peace deal.
0: Meanwhile, US President Donald Trump is saying the Iran deal is moving to a second stage quickly, with Iranian Foreign Minister Abbas Araghchi confirming a new round of talks between Washington and Tehran will begin on Friday in Switzerland, ahead of a formal signing of the Memorandum of Understanding. Blake Sifton, reporting from Tel Aviv, says Israeli Prime Minister Benjamin Netanyahu has gone to great lengths to distance himself from the deal, even admitting his government does not know the exact details.
2: This agreement between the U.S. and Iran has been widely condemned by politicians across the political spectrum here in Israel. Last night, Prime Minister Netanyahu gave an address in which he didn't directly criticize the agreement, but he did make great efforts to distance himself from it. He stressed that this was an agreement reached by President Trump. And Israel was, of course, not in these negotiations. They were completely sidelined in these negotiations. And the media here is really jumping on the fact that Prime Minister Netanyahu admitted yesterday that the Israeli government doesn't even know the exact details of this agreement.
0: California Governor Gavin Newsom says he and his wife are being targeted by the U.S. Department of Justice. Mr. Newsom believes the Trump administration is behind the probe because he's considering a run for president. Our U.S. correspondent Mitch McCann reports.
3: In a video statement, California's governor said, "Donald Trump isn't just coming after me because of my mean tweets. He's coming after me because I am considering running for president." He added, "To get me, he's coming after my wife." While the scope of any investigation is unclear, it's reported that federal agents have been questioning friends and associates of Mr. Newsom in recent weeks. Mr. Newsom's wife, Jennifer Siebel Newsom, said in a statement, "This is not presidential behavior." The White House has not commented.
4: With FSN Spotlight, I'm Simon Marks. Today, two takes on the proposed ceasefire deal between the US and Iran that is expected to be signed on Friday. Gideon Ruckman, chief foreign affairs columnist at the Financial Times, says he's not sure the Israelis will go along with it.
5: Probably the biggest single danger is that at some point fighting restarts in Lebanon. The Israelis are obviously unhappy, and there are like journalists who are close to Netanyahu ready tweeting this is a disaster and so on. But the Israelis have very difficult choices to make because they can't really afford an open confrontation with Trump. My guess is that reluctantly they will go along with it for now, but that long term they're angry that Iran has successfully linked the war in Lebanon to the opening of the Strait of Hormuz and sort of tied Israel's hands.
4: And Ahmed Kuzai, Middle East analyst based in Bahrain, worries that Iran will be hugely strengthened by the agreement.
6: So far, the memorandum, it's a 60-day framework revolving around the Strait of Hormuz, Lebanon, nuclear deal and the economic relief, where the Iranian sanction funds will be reimbursed. And I think we still all remember the last time sanction funds were released. 7th of October happened. So can we imagine with more money what Iran will do? An empowered Iran won't be an easy enemy to tackle.
4: Lost in all of this, Iranians who oppose the country's government and who will now be expected to continue living under its brutal rule. With FSN Spotlight, I'm Simon Marks.
0: Our main news again. G7 leaders meeting in the French Alpine town of Evian are pressing US President Donald Trump to reveal the full terms of his deal with Iran, which is set to be formally signed on Friday. Israeli Prime Minister Benjamin Netanyahu has gone to great lengths to distance himself from the deal, even admitting his government doesn't know its details. And California Governor Gavin Newsom says he and his wife are being targeted by the US Department of Justice. And that's the latest feature story news, Kate Fisher reporting.

There we go. Dr. Kiss Kiss and 5,000 Volts. Now, that was another group that was fronted by somebody else. It was Tina Charles and a load of session musicians doing the actual singing, the actual track. But on Top of the Pops, it was fronted by an actress, and that was Luann Peters. Now, it did quite well, really. I mean, we only got to number four over here. This is mid-70s, of course. Number one in Germany and also in the Swedish charts, and number 10 in South Africa. Got into the top 10 in Australia and also charted in the US of A, where it got to number 26, where it was competing against Jim Gilstrap's version of this, which got to number 78. Bit of an odd mixture there, really. But anyway, there we go. Rather like that. Let's get a bit soulful now. This is Phil Lynott from Thin Lizzy, Gary Moore, Parisian Walkways. I know a joke about that. I'll tell you that after you've heard this.

Yes, of course, I was walking along the river in the capital of France, wearing a wig. Yes, I was walking along the Seine with an independent air. That was well worth the wait, wasn't it? Let's go to a bit of McGuinness Flint now, when I'm

go, McGuinness Flint, and When I'm Dead and Gone. That got to number two at the end of 1970 and did okay in Ireland and Canada and USA. Not brilliant. They did a follow-up single, Malt and Barley Blues. That got to number five in 71. But unfortunately, the pressures of having to sort of produce a lot of music was getting to them, and they sort of broke up, really. Gallagher and Lyle left at the end of 71. They started recording as a duo. They had a hit in 76 with their album, their fifth album, Breakaway. Some good stuff. They had even Neil Innes, you know, from Monty Python, was on piano for a bit. So good stuff. And here we go now. Let's move on. Let's have a bit of Take That, shall we? And Could It Be Magic? Yes, I think it could.

Oh, there we go. Take that. Whatever happened to them? Were they a one-hit wonder or something? I don't know. Yes. Right, let's move on now. Sinead O'Connor. Nothing compares to you. Pin back your lugs. Here she goes.

Oh, Mr. Vain, I should Coco. 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Yes, only joking. But that was a bit energetic, wasn't it? So here's David Essex and Hold Me Close. Take it away, David.

Here we go, Golden Earring, Radar Love. As we enter the last quarter of 50 Years of Pop with yours truly, Peter Kirkpatrick. And I'm really going to change the mood now. Get the old hankies ready. This is the wonderful voice of Eva Cassidy and Over the Rainbow.

have the lovely voice of Eva Cassidy, who I can't believe she passed away in 1996. She was largely unknown over here, I think, until the late, great Sarah Terry Wogan started playing her music on his breakfast show. And she was really brought to prominence after that. So there we go, Eva Cassidy. Now, the Kinks coming up, Autumn Almanac. Always worth a listen, the old Kinks. And this one is probably one of their lesser played ones. So here we go. It's the Kinks.

The Fabulous Kinks there, Ray Davis and his chums, well, his brother as well, not forgetting that. Right, who's ready for a bit of doo-wop? So pop your hands up. So it's 1, 2, 3, 4. Yeah, okay, there's enough there. Right, this is 1961, the Marcells. This is a doo-wop cover of the ballad Blue Moon. Now, you've got to be the bass singer, okay? So brace yourself for this. You've got to go. Now, listen carefully. Bomp, ba-ba, bomp, ba-bomp, ba-bomp, bomp. Vidanga, dang, dang, vidanga, dong, ding. Have you got that? Well, I hope you have, because here we go. It's the Marcells and Blue Moon.

Oh, I say, well done, especially you at the back who did that bottom note, that last one. That was really good. We're going to ask Tiffany now. What do you think has happened to our ratings now, our audience figures?

We're not alone after all of that, but sticking with me to the very bitter end, and according to Sly Fox, let's go all the way. Just about 8 minutes left to go. This is Peter Kirkpatrick. This has been 50 Years of Pop, but I'll say my bye-byes in just a mo.

So that was Sly Fox. Now we come to the very, very last track today. Hope you've enjoyed the show. If you have, join me again next week. Same time, same place. If you haven't, well, join me anyway. It can only get better. My name is Peter Kirkpatrick. I thoroughly enjoyed your company today. Hope you've enjoyed mine and the music as well. This is Talking Heads now and Psycho Killer. Bye-bye for now.

0: Feature Story News in Washington, I'm Kate Fisher. G7 leaders meeting in the French Alpine town of Evian are pressing US President Donald Trump to reveal the full terms of his deal with Iran, which is set to be formally signed on Friday. President Trump has told fellow leaders that the Strait of Hormuz will reopen fully at the end of the week. But European allies say they have been given few details about what concessions were made by either side. The leaders of Egypt, Qatar and the United Arab Emirates are joining the summit on Tuesday for a session on stability in the Middle East. Ross Cullen has more from Evian.
1: We will have to see in practice what this deal means once we get past Friday. But that's certainly something that the leaders of the UAE, Egypt and Qatar will be speaking to President Trump about, because they are invited guests here in France to take part in discussions then. And so they'll have the chance also to speak to European allies about the impact on the Middle East of this new US-Iran peace deal.
0: Meanwhile, US President Donald Trump is saying the Iran deal is moving to a second stage quickly, with Iranian Foreign Minister Abbas Araghchi confirming a new round of talks between Washington and Tehran will begin on Friday in Switzerland, ahead of a formal signing of the Memorandum of Understanding. Blake Sifton, reporting from Tel Aviv, says Israeli Prime Minister Benjamin Netanyahu has gone to great lengths to distance himself from the deal, even admitting his government does not know the exact details.
2: This agreement between the U.S. and Iran has been widely condemned by politicians across the political spectrum here in Israel. Last night, Prime Minister Netanyahu gave an address in which he didn't directly criticize the agreement, but he did make great efforts to distance himself from it. He stressed that this was an agreement reached by President Trump. And Israel was, of course, not in these negotiations. They were completely sidelined in these negotiations. And the media here is really jumping on the fact that Prime Minister Netanyahu admitted yesterday that the Israeli government doesn't even know the exact details of this agreement.
0: California Governor Gavin Newsom says he and his wife are being targeted by the U.S. Department of Justice. Mr. Newsom believes the Trump administration is behind the probe because he's considering a run for president. Our U.S. correspondent Mitch McCann reports.
3: In a video statement, California's governor said, "Donald Trump isn't just coming after me because of my mean tweets. He's coming after me because I am considering running for president." He added, "To get me, he's coming after my wife." While the scope of any investigation is unclear, it's reported that federal agents have been questioning friends and associates of Mr. Newsom in recent weeks. Mr. Newsom's wife, Jennifer Siebel Newsom, said in a statement, "This is not presidential behavior." The White House has not commented.
4: With FSN Spotlight, I'm Simon Marks. Today, two takes on the proposed ceasefire deal between the US and Iran that is expected to be signed on Friday. Gideon Ruckman, chief foreign affairs columnist at the Financial Times, says he's not sure the Israelis will go along with it.
5: Probably the biggest single danger is that at some point fighting restarts in Lebanon. The Israelis are obviously unhappy, and there are like journalists who are close to Netanyahu ready tweeting this is a disaster and so on. But the Israelis have very difficult choices to make because they can't really afford an open confrontation with Trump. My guess is that reluctantly they will go along with it for now, but that long term they're angry that Iran has successfully linked the war in Lebanon to the opening of the Strait of Hormuz and sort of tied Israel's hands.
4: And Ahmed Kuzai, Middle East analyst based in Bahrain, worries that Iran will be hugely strengthened by the agreement.
6: So far, the memorandum, it's a 60-day framework revolving around the Strait of Hormuz, Lebanon, nuclear deal and the economic relief, where the Iranian sanction funds will be reimbursed. And I think we still all remember the last time sanction funds were released. 7th of October happened. So can we imagine with more money what Iran will do? An empowered Iran won't be an easy enemy to tackle.
4: Lost in all of this, Iranians who oppose the country's government and who will now be expected to continue living under its brutal rule. With FSN Spotlight, I'm Simon Marks.
0: Our main news again. G7 leaders meeting in the French Alpine town of Evian are pressing US President Donald Trump to reveal the full terms of his deal with Iran, which is set to be formally signed on Friday. Israeli Prime Minister Benjamin Netanyahu has gone to great lengths to distance himself from the deal, even admitting his government doesn't know its details. And California Governor Gavin Newsom says he and his wife are being targeted by the US Department of Justice. And that's the latest feature story news. Kate Fisher reporting.

0: Portions of this program may not be suitable for those under the age of 18. Parental guidance is suggested.
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4: Here is a box, a musical box, wound up and ready to play. 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
5: Mal's Five of a Kind Show.

Ailish McBride kicking today's show off of the Five of a Kind show with that trucking queen. No, it's not all to do with truckers and that. No, not yet. Do have a listen to some of the next songs on the way and tell me what you think it could be. Right, it's great to have your company this morning, this afternoon, wherever you are. Hi to RJ over there in the United States, across the pond. Also to Teresa and to everybody else tuned around the world on your favourite radio stations as we do the Five of a Kind. So here comes the next song, and I really love this one. It's the best version, I think, that you can hear. It's When You Say Nothing at All.

Oh, what a beautiful day, and it certainly is here on your favourite radio station, and of course the Five of a Kind show. That, of course, was the Bedden Sisters. So, have you managed to guess what the first set is about? You probably have. All those clever ones you might have. Well done if you have. Here comes one that I think is an absolute lovely song by Klarna. It's called The Older I Get. See what you think of this one.

0: Well, that's our little first set done. Did you manage to get the connection to that one? Yes, they were all female singers. Yes, it's true. And they're all Irish. Well done if you got that.
1: Mal's Five of a Kind Show.
0: Yes, it certainly is a Five of a Kind Show here on your favourite radio station. Hi to Kim and Andy, who are tuned as well. Good to have your company this morning, this afternoon and this evening, wherever you are in the world. Yes, and don't forget, if you'd like to send a set of five songs in with a common theme, then you're most welcome to do so. All you need to do is send them to the station you're listening to, or send them direct to me, melwyn.williams@hotmail.co.uk. And who knows, we might be playing your selection. Who knows, we might be playing your selection next week if you send in a set of five songs with a common theme. Right, let's see what this next set's all about. I think it could be easy.

Hello, and a big welcome to Brenda and Bill, who tuned in. Hi, Brenda. Hi, Bill. Thank you for tuning in. It's great to have your company. Now, that song by Bon Jovi, when that first started, I thought, oh, don't think I've heard this one before. But as it got on and on and on a bit, I recognised it. Hope you did too. How are you doing on this particular... Yes, guesses are coming in now, and I think you're absolutely right. Yes, the word runaway is appearing in most of them. Good. Yeah, we might squeeze another one in just to... got a request in, so I will put Slade in as well, and that's Run Away. Well, absolute great song, one of my favourites of theirs, to be honest, and I don't mind putting in a request that comes in this late. But anyway, coming up next, we got Del Shannon. Do you remember this one?

0: Well, that's the end of that little set. Yes, Run Away, and that's one of my favourites by Slade, of course. If I'm in the studio on my own, you know, I play that one time and time again. I just keep it on revolving around. Yes, and when you see the group live, well, I used to be able to, they were absolutely brilliant.
1: Mal's Five of a Kind Show.
0: Big hi to Paul and Wayne.

0: I want to.
1: Story News in Washington, I'm Kate Fisher. G7 leaders meeting in the French Alpine town of Evian are pressing US President Donald Trump to reveal the full terms of his deal with Iran, which is set to be formally signed on Friday. President Trump has told fellow leaders that the Strait of Hormuz will reopen fully at the end of the week. But European allies say they have been given few details about what concessions were made by either side. The leaders of Egypt, Qatar and the United Arab Emirates are joining the summit on Tuesday for a session on stability in the Middle East. Ross Cullen has more from Evian.
2: We will have to see in practice what this deal means once we get past Friday. But that's certainly something that the leaders of the UAE, Egypt and Qatar will be speaking to President Trump about, because they are invited guests here in France to take part in discussions then. And so they'll have the chance also to speak to European allies about the impact on the Middle East of this new US-Iran peace deal.
1: Meanwhile, US President Donald Trump is saying the Iran deal is moving to a second stage quickly, with Iranian Foreign Minister Abbas Araghchi confirming a new round of talks between Washington and Tehran will begin on Friday in Switzerland, ahead of a formal signing of the Memorandum of Understanding. Blake Sifton, reporting from Tel Aviv, says Israeli Prime Minister Benjamin Netanyahu has gone to great lengths to distance himself from the deal, even admitting his government does not know the exact details.
3: This agreement between the U.S. and Iran has been widely condemned by politicians across the political spectrum here in Israel. Last night, Prime Minister Netanyahu gave an address in which he didn't directly criticize the agreement, but he did make great efforts to distance himself from it. He stressed that this was an agreement reached by President Trump. And Israel was, of course, not in these negotiations. They were completely sidelined in these negotiations. And the media here is really jumping on the fact that Prime Minister Netanyahu admitted yesterday that the Israeli government doesn't even know the exact details of this agreement.
1: California Governor Gavin Newsom says he and his wife are being targeted by the U.S. Department of Justice. Mr. Newsom believes the Trump administration is behind the probe because he's considering a run for president. Our U.S. correspondent Mitch McCann reports.
4: In a video statement, California's governor said, "Donald Trump isn't just coming after me because of my mean tweets. He's coming after me because I am considering running for president." He added, "To get me, he's coming after my wife." While the scope of any investigation is unclear, it's reported that federal agents have been questioning friends and associates of Mr. Newsom in recent weeks. Mr. Newsom's wife, Jennifer Siebel Newsom, said in a statement, "This is not presidential behavior." The White House has not commented.
5: With FSN Spotlight, I'm Simon Marks. Today, two takes on the proposed ceasefire deal between the US and Iran that is expected to be signed on Friday. Gideon Ruckman, chief foreign affairs columnist at the Financial Times, says he's not sure the Israelis will go along with it.
6: Probably the biggest single danger is that at some point fighting restarts in Lebanon. The Israelis are obviously unhappy, and there are like journalists who are close to Netanyahu ready tweeting this is a disaster and so on. But the Israelis have very difficult choices to make because they can't really afford an open confrontation with Trump. My guess is that reluctantly they will go along with it for now, but that long term they're angry that Iran has successfully linked the war in Lebanon to the opening of the Strait of Hormuz and sort of tied Israel's hands.
5: And Ahmed Kuzai, Middle East analyst based in Bahrain, worries that Iran will be hugely strengthened by the agreement.
7: So far, the memorandum, it's a 60-day framework revolving around the Strait of Hormuz, Lebanon, nuclear deal and the economic relief, where the Iranian sanction funds will be reimbursed. And I think we still all remember the last time sanction funds were released. 7th of October happened. So can we imagine with more money what Iran will do? An empowered Iran won't be an easy enemy to tackle.
5: Lost in all of this, Iranians who oppose the country's government and who will now be expected to continue living under its brutal rule. With FSN Spotlight, I'm Simon Marks.
1: Our main news again. G7 leaders meeting in the French Alpine town of Evian are pressing US President Donald Trump to reveal the full terms of his deal with Iran, which is set to be formally signed on Friday. Israeli Prime Minister Benjamin Netanyahu has gone to great lengths to distance himself from the deal, even admitting his government doesn't know its details. And California Governor Gavin Newsom says he and his wife are being targeted by the US Department of Justice. And that's the latest feature story news. Kate Fisher reporting.
0: Playing the greatest oldies of all time. Like this.

Well, that's the beauty of the Five of a Kind show. We play songs that probably you've not heard before, and they're all your choices. So if you'd like to make a choice of five songs with a common theme, then please do. We'd love to hear from you. Mel in Dr. Williams at hotmail.co.uk.

No, it's not the new to me section, I must admit, but no, you are right, the other one. Guess number two, it's difference in the title of the song. It certainly is. Great to have your company, whatever time of the day it is with you, and you are tuned to the Five of a Kind show, and all the songs have been chosen by you.

0: Well, that little bit of music tells me it's time to move on to our next set of songs here on your favourite programme, Five of a Kind. Yes, and on your favourite station as well. Well, what's coming up next? Well, stay locked and loaded, and we'll have to tell you.
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Dominic Kerwin, and write this down. Yes, welcome to everybody joining us in the Faversham and Whitstable areas. Also, of course, to everybody up there in Wigan, Liverpool, Canada, and of course, America across the pond, and to anybody else that's tuned. Absolutely great having your company live today here on the show. Well, did you guess what this little group's all about? Well, yes. Well, there's no fooling you people. There really isn't. Yes, they're all Irish singers, male singers, that is. So what's coming next?

0: time to squeeze in our last little set if we can. I've been looking for some of the songs that has done an absolute beauty there, which I know you would like, by Philomena Beckley. So listen out for that one.
1: Mal's Five of a Kind Show. Wait.

Another great song there by the Benn Sisters, of course, here on your favourite radio station and the Five of a Kind show. Now, this next song, this is a song I'm going to send this one out to Claire and to anybody else that's having a birthday this week. Yes. This is the first time I've heard this. Well, I've played it halfway through, but this is the first time I've heard it all the way through, and it's an absolute great song. Well, it kicks off that way anyway. It's by Philomena Begley, and it's called I Ain't Over the Hill. See what you think.

Well, we just heard two new songs. Well, newer songs to me. Maybe they're not to you, but that's the beauty of the Five of a Kind show. You choose the songs, and I try and play them for you. Two songs, you said. Now, what were they? Well, that one was called Thank You, Mother by Colonna Hagen. And before that, Philomena Begley and I Ain't Over the Hill. I like that one. I really did. Well, all it remains for me to do is to say a big, big thank you to each and every one of you for your company today here on the Five of a Kind show. And just to remind you that if you would like to send a set of five songs with a common theme, it could be anything,

birthday, your birthday songs. It could be your wedding anniversary, your wedding songs. It could be anything, like country singers, country and western singers, rock singer, anything you'd like. If there's, as long as there's a common theme, then I will try and find them for you and pop them on. And a big thank you to all our researchers this week for so doing, sending in some great sex. I'm going to go out with Mary Duff and Yellow Roses and our usual marching off tune. So until next time we meet, take care, and I see you there. Bye for now. Bye bye.

0: From Feature Story News in Washington, I'm Kate Fisher. G7 leaders meeting in the French Alpine town of Evian are pressing US President Donald Trump to reveal the full terms of his deal with Iran, which is set to be formally signed on Friday. President Trump has told fellow leaders that the Strait of Hormuz will reopen fully at the end of the week. But European allies say they have been given few details about what concessions were made by either side. The leaders of Egypt, Qatar and the United Arab Emirates are joining the summit on Tuesday for a session on stability in the Middle East. Ross Cullen has more from Evian.
1: We will have to see in practice what this deal means once we get past Friday. But that's certainly something that the leaders of the UAE, Egypt and Qatar will be speaking to President Trump about, because they are invited guests here in France to take part in discussions then. And so they'll have the chance also to speak to European allies about the impact on the Middle East of this new US-Iran peace deal.
0: Meanwhile, US President Donald Trump is saying the Iran deal is moving to a second stage quickly, with Iranian Foreign Minister Abbas Araghchi confirming a new round of talks between Washington and Tehran will begin on Friday in Switzerland, ahead of a formal signing of the Memorandum of Understanding. Blake Sifton, reporting from Tel Aviv, says Israeli Prime Minister Benjamin Netanyahu has gone to great lengths to distance himself from the deal, even admitting his government does not know the exact details.
2: This agreement between the U.S. and Iran has been widely condemned by politicians across the political spectrum here in Israel. Last night, Prime Minister Netanyahu gave an address in which he didn't directly criticize the agreement, but he did make great efforts to distance himself from it. He stressed that this was an agreement reached by President Trump. And Israel was, of course, not in these negotiations. They were completely sidelined in these negotiations. And the media here is really jumping on the fact that Prime Minister Netanyahu admitted yesterday that the Israeli government doesn't even know the exact details of this agreement.
0: California Governor Gavin Newsom says he and his wife are being targeted by the U.S. Department of Justice. Mr. Newsom believes the Trump administration is behind the probe because he's considering a run for president. Our U.S. correspondent Mitch McCann reports.
3: In a video statement, California's governor said, "Donald Trump isn't just coming after me because of my mean tweets. He's coming after me because I am considering running for president." He added, "To get me, he's coming after my wife." While the scope of any investigation is unclear, it's reported that federal agents have been questioning friends and associates of Mr. Newsom in recent weeks. Mr. Newsom's wife, Jennifer Siebel Newsom, said in a statement, "This is not presidential behavior." The White House has not commented.
4: With FSN Spotlight, I'm Simon Marks. Today, two takes on the proposed ceasefire deal between the US and Iran that is expected to be signed on Friday. Gideon Ruckman, chief foreign affairs columnist at the Financial Times, says he's not sure the Israelis will go along with it.
5: Probably the biggest single danger is that at some point fighting restarts in Lebanon. The Israelis are obviously unhappy, and there are like journalists who are close to Netanyahu ready tweeting this is a disaster and so on. But the Israelis have very difficult choices to make because they can't really afford an open confrontation with Trump. My guess is that reluctantly they will go along with it for now, but that long term they're angry that Iran has successfully linked the war in Lebanon to the opening of the Strait of Hormuz and sort of tied Israel's hands.
4: And Ahmed Kuzai, Middle East analyst based in Bahrain, worries that Iran will be hugely strengthened by the agreement.
6: So far, the memorandum, it's a 60-day framework revolving around the Strait of Hormuz, Lebanon, nuclear deal and the economic relief, where the Iranian sanction funds will be reimbursed. And I think we still all remember the last time sanction funds were released. 7th of October happened. So can we imagine with more money what Iran will do? An empowered Iran won't be an easy enemy to tackle.
4: Lost in all of this, Iranians who oppose the country's government and who will now be expected to continue living under its brutal rule. With FSN Spotlight, I'm Simon Marks.
0: Our main news again. G7 leaders meeting in the French Alpine town of Evian are pressing US President Donald Trump to reveal the full terms of his deal with Iran, which is set to be formally signed on Friday. Israeli Prime Minister Benjamin Netanyahu has gone to great lengths to distance himself from the deal, even admitting his government doesn't know its details. And California Governor Gavin Newsom says he and his wife are being targeted by the US Department of Justice. And that's the latest Feature Story News. Kate Fisher reporting.

And now, another hour of the world's lushest love songs, live from downtown Birmingham, UK. 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Here he is, LB. This is the Monday Night Chill Out Zone.

Coldplay, Everglow, kicking us off. It's your Monday night chill out zone. How are you? Hope your day was grand. Shall we end it together? Me, you, and a pile of love songs? Okay, let's do it.

Warning, the Chill Out Zone is Certificate 18. Discretion is advised. Although that's never stopped Lazy B. The Chill Out Zone with LB.

Did you have a good day today? It was a funny old day, wasn't it? Overcast and sunshine. Really mixed up. But apparently temperature is going to climb through the week. By the time we hit the bank holiday weekend, the south could be roasting at 27 degrees, Manchester pushing 25, and we might even beat last month's high of 26.6, which would make it the hottest day of the year so far. At the Met Office say things start turning drier from Thursday, and the weekend, well, it's looking rather nice, and plus it's a 3-day bank holiday weekend, yay!

join us in the Lazy Lounge for adult chat and banter. Also, come and meet LB's Monkeys. We're there right now. DJLazyB.com.

Lulu, Boom Banger Bang. We were banging on Eurovision at the weekend. There was lots of, what's that tune? Banger, bangy, bangy. Anyway, did they win? It was good, wasn't it? Did you watch it? Are you into it or not? I watched it. My friend's having a Eurovision party. It's all very exciting. But I enjoyed it. Probably my first time ever of sitting there watching it and enjoying it. Scratching my head. Got rather confused, but I loved it anyway.

gardening, by the way, or not? Gardeners have fewer sleep problems than any other people. It's true, apparently. The more they do, the greater the benefit. Boffins asked 62,000 people of all ages about their sleeping patterns. They found out that gardeners had a 42% lower likelihood of having sleep problems. So if you are having problems sleeping, nip outside, cut the grass, or give your bush a little trim. It'll help. This is nice, isn't it? Leona Lewis, A Moment Like This, Chill Out Zone.

The time has come to sit back and relax. The moment you've been waiting for. It's the Chill Out Zone with DJ Lazy B.

0: From Feature Story News in Washington, I'm Kate Fisher. G7 leaders meeting in the French Alpine town of Evian are pressing US President Donald Trump to reveal the full terms of his deal with Iran, which is set to be formally signed on Friday. President Trump has told fellow leaders that the Strait of Hormuz will reopen fully at the end of the week. But European allies say they have been given few details about what concessions were made by either side. The leaders of Egypt, Qatar and the United Arab Emirates are joining the summit on Tuesday for a session on stability in the Middle East. Ross Cullen has more from Evian.
1: We will have to see in practice what this deal means once we get past Friday. But that's certainly something that the leaders of the UAE, Egypt and Qatar will be speaking to President Trump about, because they are invited guests here in France to take part in discussions then. And so they'll have the chance also to speak to European allies about the impact on the Middle East of this new US-Iran peace deal.
0: Meanwhile, US President Donald Trump is saying the Iran deal is moving to a second stage quickly, with Iranian Foreign Minister Abbas Araghchi confirming a new round of talks between Washington and Tehran will begin on Friday in Switzerland, ahead of a formal signing of the Memorandum of Understanding. Blake Sifton, reporting from Tel Aviv, says Israeli Prime Minister Benjamin Netanyahu has gone to great lengths to distance himself from the deal, even admitting his government does not know the exact details.
2: This agreement between the U.S. and Iran has been widely condemned by politicians across the political spectrum here in Israel. Last night, Prime Minister Netanyahu gave an address in which he didn't directly criticize the agreement, but he did make great efforts to distance himself from it. He stressed that this was an agreement reached by President Trump. And Israel was, of course, not in these negotiations. They were completely sidelined in these negotiations. And the media here is really jumping on the fact that Prime Minister Netanyahu admitted yesterday that the Israeli government doesn't even know the exact details of this agreement.
0: California Governor Gavin Newsom says he and his wife are being targeted by the U.S. Department of Justice. Mr. Newsom believes the Trump administration is behind the probe because he's considering a run for president. Our U.S. correspondent Mitch McCann reports.
3: In a video statement, California's governor said, "Donald Trump isn't just coming after me because of my mean tweets. He's coming after me because I am considering running for president." He added, "To get me, he's coming after my wife." While the scope of any investigation is unclear, it's reported that federal agents have been questioning friends and associates of Mr. Newsom in recent weeks. Mr. Newsom's wife, Jennifer Siebel Newsom, said in a statement, "This is not presidential behavior." The White House has not commented.
4: With FSN Spotlight, I'm Simon Marks. Today, two takes on the proposed ceasefire deal between the US and Iran that is expected to be signed on Friday. Gideon Rachman, chief foreign affairs columnist at the Financial Times, says he's not sure the Israelis will go along with it.
5: Probably the biggest single danger is that at some point fighting restarts in Lebanon. The Israelis are obviously unhappy, and there are like journalists who are close to Netanyahu ready tweeting this is a disaster and so on. But the Israelis have very difficult choices to make because they can't really afford an open confrontation with Trump. My guess is that reluctantly they will go along with it for now, but that long term they're angry that Iran has successfully linked the war in Lebanon to the opening of the Strait of Hormuz and sort of tied Israel's hands.
4: And Ahmed Kuzai, Middle East analyst based in Bahrain, worries that Iran will be hugely strengthened by the agreement.
6: So far, the memorandum, it's a 60-day framework revolving around the Strait of Hormuz, Lebanon, nuclear deal and the economic relief, where the Iranian sanction funds will be reimbursed. And I think we still all remember the last time sanction funds were released. 7th of October happened. So can we imagine with more money what Iran will do? An empowered Iran won't be an easy enemy to tackle.
4: Lost in all of this, Iranians who oppose the country's government and who will now be expected to continue living under its brutal rule. With FSN Spotlight, I'm Simon Marks.
0: Our main news again. G7 leaders meeting in the French Alpine town of Evian are pressing US President Donald Trump to reveal the full terms of his deal with Iran, which is set to be formally signed on Friday. Israeli Prime Minister Benjamin Netanyahu has gone to great lengths to distance himself from the deal, even admitting his government doesn't know its details. And California Governor Gavin Newsom says he and his wife are being targeted by the US Department of Justice. And that's the latest feature story news. Kate Fisher reporting.
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The Carpenters, All You Get From Love on the Late Night Chill Out Zone. Monday night edition of the Chill Out Zone with LB here. How are you? You okay? If I mention a few places to you, see if you recognise where some of these are. Hadrian's Wall, where's that? And I'm putting you on the spot, where is it? White Cliffs of Dover, now I've seen those. The Angel of the North, I seen only a week or two ago. Everyone knows the Statue of Liberty. But if I was to say the Giant's Causeway, so you don't know. To be honest, though, I don't know either. A lot of people struggle to recognise these places in the UK. Right, fancy a tune? Let me know. David said, hello, LB. Could you play Jess Glynn for my wonderful girlfriend?

Dunny Hathaway. Nice name, though. I want to be a Dunny. Love, love, love. Something really nice and chilled for you next from Sarah Brightman, Cliff Richard. All right, All I Ask of You. That's coming up. Do you mind if I tease you for a moment or three with our survey said? It's a good one tonight. 15% of people say they could eat this every day for a month and not get bored. Let me just run that by you again. 15% of people say they could eat this every day for a month and not get bored. What is it? Well, the answer in about 45 minutes just before the end of the show. Okay, breathe in through the nose, out through the mouth, and relax.

Warning, the Chill Out Zone is Certificate 18. Discretion is advised. Although that's never stopped Lazy B. The Chill Out Zone with LB.

They were great, weren't they, back in the day? Do you remember Five Star? That was All Fall Down. They'd done Rain or Shine as well. You might remember that one. Okay, did you watch Eurovision? Did you enjoy it? I did. It was good. Really, I really sat there with a beer and enjoyed it. It's a shame about the UK entry, though. I was hoping they'd pull something out of the bag or, you know, get a few votes. But it wasn't to be, was it? I hope you had a good weekend as well. Well, I joined the gym just before the weekend. So you're going to hear a brand new LB. Nothing much is going to change. Could be a little bit more out of breath. Maybe a little bit fitter. So that's going to be good. Looking forward to that. All very positive. It's life-changing stuff. Do you go or not? Most people go in January, don't they? Just after Christmas, New Year's resolution and all that. And it only lasts a few days, but it's costing me a fortune. So I'm hoping it's going to be okay. I'm going to try. Tai Chi, apparently, I was told. Very relaxing. If you've ever done that, let me know. LazyBee.uk. Have you ever done Tai Chi or not? Nor me.

Did you know we have a cracking show on a Sunday night? We do the live chill out zone for 3 hours, from 10 till 1. We had a good crack last night. It was really good. Please see us, you know, right here, wherever you're listening now. I'll be back on Sunday night at 10, all right? We've got a whole week of chill out zones to do. Nice to have you here, my friends.

The management here at the Chill Out Zone had a very difficult decision to make. They could either employ a top-rated radio personality, or they could take a long and relaxing holiday in the Mediterranean. Let's just say they've got a cracking tan. And you've got LB.

We'll come back and do the answer to our survey said in a minute. I've got to go. Got to tie up any loose ends. End the show. It's almost midnight, almost Tuesday already. But thank you for being there. It flew by tonight, didn't it?

0: From Feature Story News in Washington, I'm Kate Fisher. G7 leaders meeting in the French Alpine town of Evian are pressing US President Donald Trump to reveal the full terms of his deal with Iran, which is set to be formally signed on Friday. President Trump has told fellow leaders that the Strait of Hormuz will reopen fully at the end of the week. But European allies say they have been given few details about what concessions were made by either side. The leaders of Egypt, Qatar and the United Arab Emirates are joining the summit on Tuesday for a session on stability in the Middle East. Ross Cullen has more from Evian.
1: We will have to see in practice what this deal means once we get past Friday. But that's certainly something that the leaders of the UAE, Egypt and Qatar will be speaking to President Trump about, because they are invited guests here in France to take part in discussions then. And so they'll have the chance also to speak to European allies about the impact on the Middle East of this new US-Iran peace deal.
0: Meanwhile, US President Donald Trump is saying the Iran deal is moving to a second stage quickly, with Iranian Foreign Minister Abbas Araghchi confirming a new round of talks between Washington and Tehran will begin on Friday in Switzerland, ahead of a formal signing of the Memorandum of Understanding. Blake Sifton, reporting from Tel Aviv, says Israeli Prime Minister Benjamin Netanyahu has gone to great lengths to distance himself from the deal, even admitting his government does not know the exact details.
2: This agreement between the U.S. and Iran has been widely condemned by politicians across the political spectrum here in Israel. Last night, Prime Minister Netanyahu gave an address in which he didn't directly criticize the agreement, but he did make great efforts to distance himself from it. He stressed that this was an agreement reached by President Trump. And Israel was, of course, not in these negotiations. They were completely sidelined in these negotiations. And the media here is really jumping on the fact that Prime Minister Netanyahu admitted yesterday that the Israeli government doesn't even know the exact details of this agreement.
0: California Governor Gavin Newsom says he and his wife are being targeted by the U.S. Department of Justice. Mr. Newsom believes the Trump administration is behind the probe because he's considering a run for president. Our U.S. correspondent Mitch McCann reports.
3: In a video statement, California's governor said, "Donald Trump isn't just coming after me because of my mean tweets. He's coming after me because I am considering running for president." He added, "To get me, he's coming after my wife." While the scope of any investigation is unclear, it's reported that federal agents have been questioning friends and associates of Mr. Newsom in recent weeks. Mr. Newsom's wife, Jennifer Siebel Newsom, said in a statement, "This is not presidential behavior." The White House has not commented.
4: With FSN Spotlight, I'm Simon Marks. Today, two takes on the proposed ceasefire deal between the US and Iran that is expected to be signed on Friday. Gideon Rachman, chief foreign affairs columnist at the Financial Times, says he's not sure the Israelis will go along with it.
5: Probably the biggest single danger is that at some point fighting restarts in Lebanon. The Israelis are obviously unhappy, and there are like journalists who are close to Netanyahu ready tweeting this is a disaster and so on. But the Israelis have very difficult choices to make because they can't really afford an open confrontation with Trump. My guess is that reluctantly they will go along with it for now, but that long term they're angry.
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0: Papa and I never really talked about the war at all. I asked him about it one time.
1: You asked us about that's the main thing.
0: I remember we were sitting on the porch drinking beer at night. It was summertime or something, and I asked him a question.
1: Sometimes you think, what the hell are we doing here, right? I'm watching my friends die.
0: And he just said, you know, that's dead. So that line, so that'd be.
1: Weird experience, okay? And a sad experience. And I just hope nobody else is going through it. Yeah.

0: Billy.
1: Wee. I like that name. Have you been a good little boy?
0: Yes. Yes.
1: How old are you, Billy?
0: I'm 26. I'm an entertainment lawyer in Beverly Hills.

0: Leaders meeting in the French Alpine town of Evian are pressing US President Donald Trump to reveal the full terms of his deal with Iran, which is set to be formally signed on Friday. President Trump has told fellow leaders that the Strait of Hormuz will reopen fully at the end of the week. But European allies say they have been given few details about what concessions were made by either side. The leaders of Egypt, Qatar and the United Arab Emirates are joining the summit on Tuesday for a session on stability in the Middle East. Ross Cullen has more from Evian.
1: We will have to see in practice what this deal means once we get past Friday. But that's certainly something that the leaders of the UAE, Egypt and Qatar will be speaking to President Trump about, because they are invited guests here in France to take part in discussions then. And so they'll have the chance also to speak to European allies about the impact on the Middle East of this new US-Iran peace deal.
0: Meanwhile, US President Donald Trump is saying the Iran deal is moving to a second stage quickly, with Iranian Foreign Minister Abbas Araghchi confirming a new round of talks between Washington and Tehran will begin on Friday in Switzerland, ahead of a formal signing of the Memorandum of Understanding. Blake Sifton, reporting from Tel Aviv, says Israeli Prime Minister Benjamin Netanyahu has gone to great lengths to distance himself from the deal, even admitting his government does not know the exact details.
2: This agreement between the U.S. and Iran has been widely condemned by politicians across the political spectrum here in Israel. Last night, Prime Minister Netanyahu gave an address in which he didn't directly criticize the agreement, but he did make great efforts to distance himself from it. He stressed that this was an agreement reached by President Trump. And Israel was, of course, not in these negotiations. They were completely sidelined in these negotiations. And the media here is really jumping on the fact that Prime Minister Netanyahu admitted yesterday that the Israeli government doesn't even know the exact details of this agreement.
0: California Governor Gavin Newsom says he and his wife are being targeted by the U.S. Department of Justice. Mr. Newsom believes the Trump administration is behind the probe because he's considering a run for president. Our U.S. correspondent Mitch McCann reports.
3: In a video statement, California's governor said, "Donald Trump isn't just coming after me because of my mean tweets. He's coming after me because I am considering running for president." He added, "To get me, he's coming after my wife." While the scope of any investigation is unclear, it's reported that federal agents have been questioning friends and associates of Mr. Newsom in recent weeks. Mr. Newsom's wife, Jennifer Siebel Newsom, said in a statement, "This is not presidential behavior." The White House has not commented.
4: With FSN Spotlight, I'm Simon Marks. Today, two takes on the proposed ceasefire deal between the US and Iran that is expected to be signed on Friday. Gideon Ruckman, chief foreign affairs columnist at the Financial Times, says he's not sure the Israelis will go along with it.
5: Probably the biggest single danger is that at some point fighting restarts in Lebanon. The Israelis are obviously unhappy, and there are like journalists who are close to Netanyahu ready tweeting this is a disaster and so on. But the Israelis have very difficult choices to make because they can't really afford an open confrontation with Trump. My guess is that reluctantly they will go along with it for now, but that long term they're angry that Iran has successfully linked the war in Lebanon to the opening of the Strait of Hormuz and sort of tied Israel's hands.
4: And Ahmed Kuzai, Middle East analyst based in Bahrain, worries that Iran will be hugely strengthened by the agreement.
6: So far, the memorandum, it's a 60-day framework revolving around the Strait of Hormuz, Lebanon, nuclear deal and the economic relief, where the Iranian sanction funds will be reimbursed. And I think we still all remember the last time sanction funds were released. 7th of October happened. So can we imagine with more money what Iran will do? An empowered Iran won't be an easy enemy to tackle.
4: Lost in all of this, Iranians who oppose the country's government and who will now be expected to continue living under its brutal rule. With FSN Spotlight, I'm Simon Marks.
0: Our main news again. G7 leaders meeting in the French Alpine town of Evian are pressing US President Donald Trump to reveal the full terms of his deal with Iran, which is set to be formally signed on Friday. Israeli Prime Minister Benjamin Netanyahu has gone to great lengths to distance himself from the deal, even admitting his government doesn't know its details. And California Governor Gavin Newsom says he and his wife are being targeted by the US Department of Justice. And that's the latest feature story news. Kate Fisher reporting.